There's Elton John and Dua Lipa with Cold Heart. Hi there, I'm Karen. I hope you're having a great evening. Thanks so much for making us a part of your night. And on the way, well, we are talking about the end of an era. 7 Up. Why is it trending today? I'll let you know in a few.

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0: There's Alex Warren with Ordinary. Hi, my name is Karen, and 7-Up has been trending on social media today. If you're wondering why the soda is getting attention, well, the first time in over 15 years, they say they are changing the recipe. So the folks at 7-Up say the new version will be hitting stores soon, and it will no longer be a lemon-lime soda. Instead, it will be a lime lemon soda. So it will be more lime forward than the lemon. So I guess whenever a soda changes formula, it's either hit or miss. You know, I mean, none of us liked New Coke way back in the day. So I guess if you are a fan of the way 7-Up currently tastes, maybe you want to stock up because, well, it's going to change soon.
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7: Windham County Weather. The forecast for northeastern Connecticut, partly cloudy through the overnight hours, the low near 65 for Wednesday, mostly sunny, highs in the mid-80s. Wednesday night, partly cloudy, lows 65 to 70. Mostly sunny on Thursday, a passing shower or thunderstorm as a cold front moves through in the afternoon, highs in the mid-80s. Sunny, pleasant, near 80 on Friday, and Saturday, sunshine with a high near 80. This is WINY meteorologist Ryan Gallagher.
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9: 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Saturday, a book signing with author Don Dubois will be held at Borings and Passages, 103 Main Street in Danielson from 10:30 a.m. to 12:30 p.m. The Putnam Saturday Farmers Market will be open from 10 a.m. to 1 p.m. at the Putnam Farmers Market Pavilion, 18 Kennedy Drive in Putnam. Tri-State Cruisers Saturday Night Cruisin' will be held from 2 p.m. to dusk at Pizza 101 at the corner of Routes 101 and 169 in Pomfret. The Northeast Connecticut Farmers Market will be held at the Killingly Library, Westcott Road in Danielson this Saturday from 9 a.m. to 12 p.m. That's what's happening. 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

0: There's you too. I'm Karen, and it's August 11th. Time for us to take a look at our celebrity birthdays. They include actor Chris Hemsworth, you know, Thor from the MCU. Chris Hemsworth is 43 today. It's also a birthday for Will Friedle. You know him from Boy Meets World and Girl Meets World. He's 50 today. Joe Rogan is turning 59. And Viola Davis, you know her from How to Get Away with Murder and the Suicide Squad movies. Viola Davis is 61 today.
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8: Forecast for northeastern Connecticut, partly cloudy through the overnight hours, the low near 65 for Wednesday, mostly sunny, highs in the mid-80s. Wednesday night, partly cloudy, lows 65 to 70. Mostly sunny on Thursday, a passing shower or thunderstorm as a cold front moves through in the afternoon, highs in the mid-80s. Sunny, pleasant, near 80 on Friday, and Saturday, sunshine with a high near 80. This is WINY meteorologist Ryan Gallagher.
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0: That's Billie Eilish. Hi, I'm Karen. Thanks for making us a part of your Tuesday night.
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1: AK News, I'm Ben Thomas. In Colombia, crews continue to search for those trapped under collapsed buildings after yesterday's 7.4 magnitude earthquake. Colombia's president says at least 181 people have died, but civilian-run databases suggest close to 4,000 people may be missing. Maria Jose Torres Macho is the UN's top official in Colombia.
2: We know more about what is the impact in the capital cities, but less in the rural, remote areas that are also affected by the situation of conflict in Colombia. So we are very much following up on that.
1: U.S. forces fired on a ship in the Gulf of Oman. Central Command says it was trying to break the blockade of Iranian ports. And Yemeni authorities say Iranian-backed Houthi rebels killed at least six when they fired missiles on a vessel in the Bab el-Mandeb Strait. Primary elections in six states today, Vermont, Connecticut, Minnesota, Wisconsin, Alabama, and South Carolina, where Senator Darlene Graham's advanced to a special Senate GOP primary runoff in 2 weeks. Meanwhile, Marcela Sanchez has a development in the Arizona governor's race.
3: Democratic Governor Katie Hobbs has chosen John Giles, a Republican-turned-independent, to be her running mate in a tough re-election campaign.
4: This is a kind of a non-traditional selection, but it's a non-traditional office in the state of Arizona. So everything about this is new.
3: His name on the ticket is aimed at appealing to Republicans and conservative independents in a state that was once a GOP stronghold. Giles is a critic of President Trump and has endorsed Democrats, including Kamala Harris. The former mayor of Mesa was a registered Republican for decades until he changed his party affiliation to independent in May. The Republican nominee is U.S. Representative Andy Biggs, whose running mate is Sine Kerr, a farmer and Republican former state lawmaker. I am Marcela Sanchez.
1: This is AP News.
5: I am Sydney Zagalillo with WINY Headline News. A Danielson man was seriously injured and an Ashford teenager was airlifted with life-threatening injuries following a motorcycle versus dirt bike accident in Ashford on Monday evening, according to Connecticut State Police. On Monday, August 10th at approximately 5:30 p.m., crews responded to the area of 163 Turnpike Road for the report of a motorcycle collision involving another dirt bike. According to the police report, a motorcycle being operated by 34-year-old Gino Cigaralino of Danielson was traveling northbound on Turnpike Road when a dirt bike being operated by a 14-year-old boy from Ashford turned in front of the motorcycle, causing a collision. The motorcycle continued northbound and traveled off of the southbound shoulder into an embankment. Cigaralino was transported via Ashford EMS to Hartford Hospital with suspected serious injuries. The teenage operator of the dirt bike was airlifted by LifeStar to University of Massachusetts Hospital for suspected life-threatening injuries. Next news. In 1 hour.
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There's Tom Petty. Hi, I'm Karen Van Zandt. And on the way, we're talking movie sequels. What are the best movie sequels of all time? First, Taylor Swift.

0: That's Eddie Money. Hi, I'm Karen. And in your entertainment news for this hour, there's a list out today from Consequence.com. They ranked the best movie sequels of all time. Topping their list, and I would agree that this movie is probably, to me at least, better than the first one. The Godfather Part 2, they say, is the best movie sequel of all time. I don't know that I agree with that, but I do like the second one better than the first. For me, it's their number two answer, The Empire Strikes Back. To me, that is the best sequel of all time. Paddington 2 came in at number three on their list, followed by Aliens and Terminator 2 Judgment Day. The Dark Knight came in at number six, and I would actually put that closer to the top of the list. Interestingly, I'm looking at their top 20. Also, a number one for me would be Back to the Future Part 2. As much as I love the first one, I like the second one even a little bit more.
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6: Windham County weather. The forecast for northeastern Connecticut, partly cloudy through the overnight hours, the low near 65 for Wednesday, mostly sunny, highs in the mid-80s. Wednesday night, partly cloudy, lows 65 to 70. Mostly sunny on Thursday, a passing shower or thunderstorm as a cold front moves through in the afternoon, highs in the mid-80s. Sunny, pleasant, near 80 on Friday, and Saturday, sunshine with a high near 80. This is WINY meteorologist Ryan Gallagher.
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8: Friday, Music on Main featuring Michael O'Keefe will be held at 88 Main Street in Putnam from 5 to 8 p.m. The Theater of Northeastern Connecticut at the Bradley presents Little Lies, a Fleetwood Mac tribute this Friday at 7:30 p.m. Tickets are $37 and available at thebradleyplayhouse.org by calling 860-928-7887 or at the Bradley Box Office, 30 Front Street in Putnam. Saturday, a book signing with author Don Dubois will be held at Borings and Passages, 103 Main Street in Danielson from 10:30 a.m. to 12:30 p.m. The Putnam Saturday Farmers Market will be open from 10 a.m. to 1 p.m. at the Putnam Farmers Market Pavilion, 18 Kennedy Drive in Putnam. Tri-State Cruisers Saturday Night Cruisin' will be held from 2 p.m. to dusk at Pizza 101 at the corner of Routes 101 and 169 in Pomfret. The Northeast Connecticut Farmers Market will be held at the Killingly Library, Westcott Road in Danielson this Saturday from 9 a.m. to 12 p.m. That's what's happening. 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
9: 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I found a toy dinosaur over on the playground by Smith Street. 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

0: That's Corey Hart. Hi, I'm Karen. It's August 11th. It's around this time we like to go back on this day in history and learn a little something. Some music trivia for you. It was on this day 62 years ago, the year was 1964, that the Beatles movie A Hard Day's Night premiered in New York. So I guess a little bit of movie and music trivia. Fabulous soundtrack as well. It happened on this day 62 years ago.
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10: Windham County weather. The forecast for northeastern Connecticut, partly cloudy through the overnight hours, the low near 65 for Wednesday, mostly sunny, highs in the mid-80s. Wednesday night, partly cloudy, lows 65 to 70. Mostly sunny on Thursday, a passing shower or thunderstorm as a cold front moves through in the afternoon, highs in the mid-80s. Sunny, pleasant, near 80 on Friday, and Saturday, sunshine with a high near 80. This is WINY meteorologist Ryan Gallagher.
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1: AP News, I'm Ben Thomas. President Trump says he slipped away from Air Force One after last month's NATO summit in Turkey because the Secret Service and military wanted him on a different plane due to a threat. Darlene Superville has details.
2: The Washington Post had reported that the misdirection carried out by the White House was done because of an Iranian assassination threat against the president. President Trump and some of his aides, after they boarded the Air Force One, were secretly taken off the plane through a back door into a catering compartment that is usually used to deliver food and other supplies to the plane. They were then driven to a smaller government plane that flew them all to the United Kingdom. There have been questions about the safety of the new Air Force One that was a gift from Qatar. Intelligence officials, according to reports in the New York Times and CBS News, were concerned about a potential attack on the president or the new jet.
1: More shots have been fired in the Middle East. U.S. Central Command says it targeted a Panamanian flagged ship in the Gulf of Oman, trying to evade the blockade of Iran's ports. And Yemeni authorities say Iranian-backed Houthi rebels killed at least six people when they fired on a vessel in the Bab el-Mandeb Strait. The waterway's been serving as an alternate route to get Saudi oil to market via the Red Sea. In Colombia, crews are still searching for those trapped under collapsed buildings after Monday's 7.4 magnitude earthquake. At least 181 people have died. Civilian-run databases suggest close to 4,000 people may be missing. And a notice published by the Department of Homeland Security indicates it plans to spend up to $20 million to purchase gloves that can deliver painful electric shocks. They're intended to help ICE agents deal with combative subjects. This is AP News.
3: I am Sydney Zigalolo with WINY Headline News. A teenage bicyclist was injured following a motorcycle versus bicyclist accident in Canterbury last Wednesday, according to Connecticut State Police. On Wednesday, August 5th, at approximately 8 a.m., crews responded to a reported vehicle accident in the area of 2 Knollwood Drive in Canterbury. According to the police report, a Harley Davidson being operated by 53-year-old Richard Simmons and a bicycle being operated by a 15-year-old boy were traveling westbound on Route 14. Police say the motorcycle signaled left to turn into Cumberland Farms and collided with the bicycle, which was traveling westbound in the eastbound shoulder of Route 14. The teenage bicyclist sustained injuries and was transported to Plainfield Bacchus by his own transportation arrangements. Police found Simmons to be at fault for the incident, and he was issued a verbal warning for failure to grant right-of-way at intersection to a person riding a bicycle or electric bicycle. Next news in 1 hour.
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Bengals and a manic Monday for your Tuesday. Hi, I'm Karen. I hope you're having a great night. On the way, we're going to make it even better. The good news story of your evening is on the way after Daughtry.

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0: That's Olivia Dean and Man I Need. I'm Karen, and here's your good news story for your Tuesday night. You know I love a good story about animals. This is a story about a pet goose. I love that someone has a pet goose. And the pet goose is getting credit for saving a family's life after it alerted them to a barn fire. The family was asleep when the goose, whose name is Goosey, started honking really loudly as the flames kind of tore through their barn. Luckily, the goose was loud enough and the family woke up, grabbed a water hose, put out the fire, and of course, all the animals inside the barn escaped unharmed. That is the best news. So maybe Goosey was also not only saving the barn, but saving his friends.
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4: Forecast for northeastern Connecticut, partly cloudy through the overnight hours, the low near 65 for Wednesday, mostly sunny, highs in the mid-80s. Wednesday night, partly cloudy, lows 65 to 70. Mostly sunny on Thursday, a passing shower or thunderstorm as a cold front moves through in the afternoon, highs in the mid-80s. Sunny, pleasant, near 80 on Friday, and Saturday, sunshine with a high near 80. This is WINY meteorologist Ryan Gallagher.
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6: 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The Northeast Connecticut Farmers Market will be held at the Killingly Library, Westcott Road in Danielson this Saturday from 9 a.m. to 12 p.m. That's what's happening. 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

coming up in just a couple of minutes. I have your entertainment news, including how some Harry Potter fans saved Dobby the house elf's gravesite. Yeah, we'll explain in a few minutes. First, Taylor Swift.

0: There's Prince in your entertainment news for this hour. There was a power cable that was being built between Ireland and the UK, and they actually had to move where they were going to put it because there was a beach on the coast of Wales where they filmed the death and burial of Dobby the House Elf in Harry Potter and the Deathly Hallows Part 1. Harry Potter fans were very upset about this, and there's a memorial there, actually, and that's why they didn't want it to be disturbed. So, yeah, they actually got the power company to move it.
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8: The forecast for northeastern Connecticut, partly cloudy through the overnight hours, the low near 65 for Wednesday, mostly sunny, highs in the mid-80s. Wednesday night, partly cloudy, lows 65 to 70. Mostly sunny on Thursday, a passing shower or thunderstorm as a cold front moves through in the afternoon, highs in the mid-80s. Sunny, pleasant, near 80 on Friday, and Saturday, sunshine with a high near 80. This is WINY meteorologist Ryan Gallagher.
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0: That's Benson Boone with Beautiful Things. I'm Karen. Thanks so much for making us a part of your Tuesday. We're about halfway to the weekend already.
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1: Along with WINY headline news, a Danielson man was seriously injured and an Ashford teenager was airlifted with life-threatening injuries following a motorcycle versus dirt bike accident in Ashford on Monday evening, according to Connecticut State Police. On Monday, August 10th, at approximately 5:30 p.m., crews responded to the area of 163 Turnpike Road for the report of a motorcycle collision involving another dirt bike. According to the police report, a motorcycle being operated by 34-year-old Gino Sagaralino of Danielson was traveling northbound on Turnpike Road when a dirt bike being operated by a 14-year-old boy from Ashford turned in front of the motorcycle, causing a collision. The motorcycle continued northbound and traveled off of the southbound shoulder into an embankment. Sagaralino was transported via Ashford EMS to Hartford Hospital with suspected serious injuries. The teenage operator of the dirt bike was airlifted by LifeStar to University of Massachusetts Hospital for suspected life-threatening injuries. Next news in 1 hour.
2: Forecast for northeastern Connecticut, partly cloudy through the overnight hours, the low near 65 for Wednesday, mostly sunny, highs in the mid-80s. Wednesday night, partly cloudy, lows 65 to 70. Mostly sunny on Thursday, a passing shower or thunderstorm as a cold front moves through in the afternoon, highs in the mid-80s. Sunny, pleasant, near 80 on Friday, and Saturday, sunshine with a high near 80. This is WINY meteorologist Ryan Gallagher.
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4: Friday, Music on Main featuring Michael O'Keefe will be held at 88 Main Street in Putnam from 5 to 8 p.m. The Theater of Northeastern Connecticut at the Bradley presents Little Lies, a Fleetwood Mac tribute this Friday at 7:30 p.m. Tickets are $37 and available at thebradleyplayhouse.org by calling 860-928-7887 or at the Bradley box office, 30 Front Street in Putnam. Saturday, a book signing with author Don Dubois will be held at Borings and Passages, 103 Main Street in Danielson from 10:30 a.m. to 12:30 p.m. The Putnam Saturday Farmers Market will be open from 10 a.m. to 1 p.m. at the Putnam Farmers Market Pavilion, 18 Kennedy Drive in Putnam. 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The Northeast Connecticut Farmers Market will be held at the Killingly Library, Westcott Road in Danielson this Saturday from 9 a.m. to 12 p.m. That's what's happening. 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

0: Appreciate you making us a part of your evening. I'm Karen, and if you're a fan of 7-Up, well, listen to this. For the first time in over 15 years, the soda company 7-Up, they say they are changing their recipe. They say that the new version will be hitting stores soon, and it will no longer be a lemon-lime soda. Instead, they're calling it a lime-lemon soda. Basically, they're tweaking the formula to be more lime-forward. They're doing it across the full lineup, including zero sugar, the cherry 7-Up, and the cherry zero sugar. The new recipe will start hitting stores soon, likely within a couple of weeks. So if you're worried that you may not like it, I know a lot of people are very loyal to the brand of soda they like. You might want to stock up on the old version while you can.
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9: The forecast for northeastern Connecticut, partly cloudy through the overnight hours. The low near 65 for Wednesday. Mostly sunny, highs in the mid-80s. Wednesday night, partly cloudy, lows 65 to 70. Mostly sunny on Thursday, a passing shower or thunderstorm as a cold front moves through in the afternoon. Highs in the mid-80s. Sunny, pleasant, near 80 on Friday. And Saturday, sunshine with a high near 80. This is WINY meteorologist Ryan Gallagher.
10: 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Saturday, a book signing with author Don Dubois will be held at Borings and Passages, 103 Main Street in Danielson from 10:30 a.m. to 12:30 p.m. The Putnam Saturday Farmers Market will be open from 10 a.m. to 1 p.m. at the Putnam Farmers Market Pavilion, 18 Kennedy Drive in Putnam. Tri-State Cruisers Saturday Night Cruisin' will be held from 2 p.m. to dusk at Pizza 101 at the corner of Routes 101 and 169 in Pomfret. The Northeast Connecticut Farmers Market will be held at the Killingly Library, Westcott Road in Danielson this Saturday from 9 a.m. to 12 p.m. That's what's happening. 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
13: Good

Thanks for making us a part of your evening. And coming up in just a few minutes, we'll find out which celebrities are celebrating birthdays tonight. But first, Shaboozy, it's a bar song.

0: There's Matchbox 20. Hi, I'm Karen, and it's August 11th. Let's see what celebrities are celebrating their birthdays. They include Thor from the MCU. Chris Hemsworth is turning 43 today. It's a birthday for Anna Gunn. You know her from Breaking Bad and Deadwood. She turns 58. And actress Viola Davis. You know her from How to Get Away with Murder and the Suicide Squad movies. Viola Davis is turning 61 today. Happy birthday to them and to you if you're celebrating a birthday tonight as well.
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10: The forecast for northeastern Connecticut, partly cloudy through the overnight hours, the low near 65 for Wednesday, mostly sunny, highs in the mid-80s. Wednesday night, partly cloudy, lows 65 to 70. Mostly sunny on Thursday, a passing shower or thunderstorm as a cold front moves through in the afternoon, highs in the mid-80s. Sunny, pleasant, near 80 on Friday, and Saturday, sunshine with a high near 80. This is WINY meteorologist Ryan Gallagher.
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0: 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It's called So Easy to Fall in Love. I'm Karen. 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
1: I'm Sabine Ciccolillo with WINY Headline News. A teenage bicyclist was injured following a motorcycle versus bicyclist accident in Canterbury last Wednesday, according to Connecticut State Police. On Wednesday, August 5th, at approximately 8 a.m., crews responded to a reported vehicle accident in the area of 2 Knollwood Drive in Canterbury. According to the police report, a Harley-Davidson being operated by 53-year-old Richard Simmons and a bicycle being operated by a 15-year-old boy were traveling westbound on Route 14. Police say the motorcycle signaled left to turn into Cumberland Farms and collided with the bicycle, which was traveling westbound in the eastbound shoulder of Route 14. The teenage bicyclist sustained injuries and was transported to Plainfield Bacchus by his own transportation arrangements. Police found Simmons to be at fault for the incident, and he was issued a verbal warning for failure to grant right-of-way at intersection to a person riding a bicycle or electric bicycle. Next news in 1 hour.
2: Forecast for northeastern Connecticut, partly cloudy through the overnight hours, the low near 65 for Wednesday, mostly sunny, highs in the mid-80s. Wednesday night, partly cloudy, lows 65 to 70. Mostly sunny on Thursday, a passing shower or thunderstorm as a cold front moves through in the afternoon, highs in the mid-80s. Sunny, pleasant, near 80 on Friday, and Saturday, sunshine with a high near 80. This is WINY meteorologist Ryan Gallagher.
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4: 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Saturday, a book signing with author Don Dubois will be held at Borings and Passages, 103 Main Street in Danielson from 10:30 a.m. to 12:30 p.m. The Putnam Saturday Farmers Market will be open from 10 a.m. to 1 p.m. at the Putnam Farmers Market Pavilion, 18 Kennedy Drive in Putnam. Tri-State Cruisers Saturday Night Cruising will be held from 2 p.m. to dusk at Pizza 101 at the corner of Routes 101 and 169 in Pomfret. The Northeast Connecticut Farmers Market will be held at the Killingly Library, Westcott Road in Danielson this Saturday from 9 a.m. to 12 p.m. That's what's happening. 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

There's Post Malone. I'm Karen. And on the way, we're talking movie sequels. What do you think is the best movie sequel of all time? There's a list out today. We'll see if you agree with it or not in just a few minutes. Stay close.

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0: Justin Bieber with Stay. Hi, I'm Karen. And what do you think is the best movie sequel of all time? The website Consequence.com ranked what they think are the best movie sequels. Their top pick was The Godfather Part 2. I do like the second one better than the first one. Number two on their list would be my pick for the favorite, The Empire Strikes Back. I love the first Star Wars movie, but to me, The Empire Strikes Back, that is my favorite of any of the Star Wars movies, except for maybe Rogue One, which is a whole other ballgame. Number three on their list, Paddington 2. I have not seen any of the Paddington movies, and I know everyone loves them, and I have had friends tell me I need to check those out, so apparently I do. Aliens coming in at number four on their list, and Terminator 2, Judgment Day. The only movie that I don't see on this list that I think should be on here is Back to the Future Part 2. I recently rewatched it. It's still really good.
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10: 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Saturday, a book signing with author Don Dubois will be held at Borings and Passages, 103 Main Street in Danielson from 10:30 a.m. to 12:30 p.m. The Putnam Saturday Farmers Market will be open from 10 a.m. to 1 p.m. at the Putnam Farmers Market Pavilion, 18 Kennedy Drive in Putnam. 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The Northeast Connecticut Farmers Market will be held at the Killingley Library, Westcott Road in Danielson this Saturday from 9 a.m. to 12 p.m. That's what's happening. 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

0: There's REM. I'm Karen, and it's on this day in history. We like to go back and learn something. It was on this day 62 years ago in 1964, the Beatles movie A Hard Day's Night premiered in New York. It had opened a month earlier in the UK, and a very good soundtrack as well. 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
16: The forecast for northeastern Connecticut, partly cloudy through the overnight hours. The low near 65 for Wednesday, mostly sunny, highs in the mid-80s. Wednesday night, partly cloudy, lows 65 to 70. Mostly sunny on Thursday, a passing shower or thunderstorm as a cold front moves through in the afternoon, highs in the mid-80s. Sunny, pleasant, near 80 on Friday, and Saturday, sunshine with a high near 80. This is WINY meteorologist Ryan Gallagher.
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0: There's Taylor Swift. Hi, I'm Karen. And that's it for me. I hope you enjoy the rest of your evening, and I'll talk to you again tomorrow night. 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
1: Hello with WINY headline news. A Danielson man was seriously injured and an Ashford teenager was airlifted with life-threatening injuries following a motorcycle versus dirt bike accident in Ashford on Monday evening, according to Connecticut State Police. On Monday, August 10th, at approximately 5:30 p.m., crews responded to the area of 163 Turnpike Road for the report of a motorcycle collision involving another dirt bike. According to the police report, a motorcycle being operated by 34-year-old Gino Sagaralino of Danielson was traveling northbound on Turnpike Road when a dirt bike being operated by a 14-year-old boy from Ashford turned in front of the motorcycle, causing a collision. The motorcycle continued northbound and traveled off of the southbound shoulder into an embankment. Sagaralino was transported via Ashford EMS to Hartford Hospital with suspected serious injuries. The teenage operator of the dirt bike was airlifted by LifeStar to University of Massachusetts Hospital for suspected life-threatening injuries. Next news in 1 hour.
2: Forecast for northeastern Connecticut, partly cloudy through the overnight hours, the low near 65 for Wednesday, mostly sunny, highs in the mid-80s. Wednesday night, partly cloudy, lows 65 to 70. Mostly sunny on Thursday, a passing shower or thunderstorm as a cold front moves through in the afternoon, highs in the mid-80s. Sunny, pleasant, near 80 on Friday, and Saturday, sunshine with a high near 80. This is WINY meteorologist Ryan Gallagher.
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4: 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Saturday, a book signing with author Don Dubois will be held at Borings and Passages, 103 Main Street in Danielson from 10:30 a.m. to 12:30 p.m. The Putnam Saturday Farmers Market will be open from 10 a.m. to 1 p.m. at the Putnam Farmers Market Pavilion, 18 Kennedy Drive in Putnam. 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The Northeast Connecticut Farmers Market will be held at the Killingly Library, Westcott Road in Danielson this Saturday from 9 a.m. to 12 p.m. That's what's happening. 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
0: Oh, yeah, I get that answer from a

Camp, starting things off tonight with a ditty about Jack and Diane. How are you? I'm John Laurenti. You and I getting ready to head into a middle of the work week Wednesday. Let's get to it.

0: Some people say that the music we play is just a bunch of songs, but that's false. The music we play is a carefully curated collection of your favorite songs. Therefore, some people stand corrected. Carry on.
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0: Alex Warren with Ordinary. We're always trying to stay healthy and in shape, or at least do the best we can, right? Well, the latest wellness trend is getting seriously hot and cold. A New York-based chain called Bathhouse is offering communal saunas, cold plunges, thermal pools, and recovery experiences, and they're planning on going nationwide, which is good news. The company plans to grow to 10 locations across the United States, including places like Los Angeles, Chicago, and Nashville. Social saunas are becoming a little bit more popular as an alternative to traditional nightlife because it's attracting people to relax, recover, and socialize without alcohol.
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6: Windham County weather.
7: The forecast for northeastern Connecticut, partly cloudy through the overnight hours. The low near 65 for Wednesday. Mostly sunny, highs in the mid-80s. Wednesday night, partly cloudy, lows 65 to 70. Mostly sunny on Thursday. A passing shower or thunderstorm as a cold front moves through in the afternoon. Highs in the mid-80s. Sunny, pleasant, near 80 on Friday. And Saturday, sunshine with a high near 80. This is WINY meteorologist Ryan Gallagher.
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9: Friday, Music on Main featuring Michael O'Keefe will be held at 88 Main Street in Putnam from 5 to 8 p.m. The Theater of Northeastern Connecticut at the Bradley presents Little Lies, a Fleetwood Mac tribute this Friday at 7:30 p.m. Tickets are $37 and available at thebradleyplayhouse.org by calling 860-928-7887 or at the Bradley box office, 30 Front Street in Putnam. Saturday, a book signing with author Don Dubois will be held at Borings and Passages, 103 Main Street in Danielson from 10:30 a.m. to 12:30 p.m. The Putnam Saturday Farmers Market will be open from 10 a.m. to 1 p.m. at the Putnam Farmers Market Pavilion, 18 Kennedy Drive in Putnam. Tri-State Cruisers Saturday Night Cruisin' will be held from 2 p.m. to dusk at Pizza 101 at the corner of Routes 101 and 169 in Pomfret. The Northeast Connecticut Farmers Market will be held at the Killingley Library, Westcott Road in Danielson this Saturday from 9 a.m. to 12 p.m. That's what's happening. 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

0: Adele and Someone Like You. Which state do you think consumes the most alcohol? Well, it is New Hampshire, followed by Delaware, Nevada, North Dakota, and Montana. But there may be an explanation for that. You see, those numbers may be inflated because both New Hampshire and Delaware are known for cheaper, no-tax alcohol sales, which means people cross state lines to get their alcohol. So that boosts sales figures and makes residents look thirstier than they actually might be. At the other end of the scale, people in Utah drink the least, that makes sense, followed by West Virginia and Arkansas.
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7: Windham County weather. The forecast for northeastern Connecticut, partly cloudy through the overnight hours, the low near 65 for Wednesday, mostly sunny, highs in the mid-80s. Wednesday night, partly cloudy, lows 65 to 70. Mostly sunny on Thursday, a passing shower or thunderstorm as a cold front moves through in the afternoon, highs in the mid-80s. Sunny, pleasant, near 80 on Friday, and Saturday, sunshine with a high near 80. This is WINY meteorologist Ryan Gallagher.
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0: Ed Sheeran with camera. I'm assuming he'll be bringing cameras along with him as he films his current tour that is going through the United States. It'll last until the fall.
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1: I'm Sabina Zicalillo with WINY Headline News. A teenage bicyclist was injured following a motorcycle versus bicyclist accident in Canterbury last Wednesday, according to Connecticut State Police. On Wednesday, August 5th, at approximately 8 a.m., crews responded to a reported vehicle accident in the area of 2 Knollwood Drive in Canterbury. According to the police report, a Harley-Davidson being operated by 53-year-old Richard Simmons and a bicycle being operated by a 15-year-old boy were traveling westbound on Route 14. Police say the motorcycle signaled left to turn into Cumberland Farms and collided with the bicycle, which was traveling westbound in the eastbound shoulder of Route 14. The teenage bicyclist sustained injuries and was transported to Plainfield Bacchus by his own transportation arrangements. Police found Simmons to be at fault for the incident, and he was issued a verbal warning for failure to grant right-of-way at intersection to a person riding a bicycle or electric bicycle. Next news in 1 hour.
2: Forecast for northeastern Connecticut, partly cloudy through the overnight hours, the low near 65 for Wednesday, mostly sunny, highs in the mid-80s. Wednesday night, partly cloudy, lows 65 to 70. Mostly sunny on Thursday, a passing shower or thunderstorm as a cold front moves through in the afternoon, highs in the mid-80s. Sunny, pleasant, near 80 on Friday, and Saturday, sunshine with a high near 80. This is WINY meteorologist Ryan Gallagher.
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4: 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Saturday, a book signing with author Don Dubois will be held at Borings and Passages, 103 Main Street in Danielson from 10:30 a.m. to 12:30 p.m. The Putnam Saturday Farmers Market will be open from 10 a.m. to 1 p.m. at the Putnam Farmers Market Pavilion, 18 Kennedy Drive in Putnam. Tri-State Cruisers Saturday Night Cruisin' will be held from 2 p.m. to dusk at Pizza 101 at the corner of Routes 101 and 169 in Pomfret. The Northeast Connecticut Farmers Market will be held at the Killingly Library, Westcott Road in Danielson this Saturday from 9 a.m. to 12 p.m. That's what's happening. 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

0: Pat Benatar and We Belong. Gen Z has a new favorite insult. It's called LARPing. The term originally came from live-action role-playing, where people dress up as fantasy characters and act out adventures, something I have never done in my entire life. But online, it takes on a whole new meaning. So if someone is trying a little too hard to project a certain image, Gen Z might say that they're LARPing. Think taking a Pilates class just for the Instagram photos, acting like you're a corporate executive during a summer internship, or showing up in Manhattan for a day and pretending you're a lifelong New Yorker. Those are examples of LARPing.
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6: Windham County weather.
7: The forecast for northeastern Connecticut, partly cloudy through the overnight hours, the low near 65 for Wednesday, mostly sunny, highs in the mid-80s. Wednesday night, partly cloudy, lows 65 to 70. Mostly sunny on Thursday, a passing shower or thunderstorm as a cold front moves through in the afternoon, highs in the mid-80s. Sunny, pleasant, near 80 on Friday and Saturday, sunshine with a high near 80. This is WINY meteorologist Ryan Gallagher.
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9: 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Saturday, a book signing with author Don Dubois will be held at Borings and Passages, 103 Main Street in Danielson from 10:30 a.m. to 12:30 p.m. The Putnam Saturday Farmers Market will be open from 10 a.m. to 1 p.m. at the Putnam Farmers Market Pavilion, 18 Kennedy Drive in Putnam. 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The Northeast Connecticut Farmers Market will be held at the Killingly Library, Westcott Road in Danielson this Saturday from 9 a.m. to 12 p.m. That's what's happening. 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
10: Hi. I found a toy dinosaur over on the playground by Smith Street. 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
1: 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But how about chicken and cookies? 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Right now, it's Sia and Unstoppable.

0: We all love a good plate of chicken and waffles, right? I'm assuming that we do. I mean, the waffle has to be cooked perfectly. The fried chicken has to be cooked or fried just so. And then you just douse the maple syrup on it. Maybe even some hot honey if you'd like. But how about chicken and cookies? Oreo and KFC have teamed up only in China for the time being for a fried chicken flavored Oreo. You heard correctly. The cookies still have Oreo's classic chocolate wafers, but instead of the usual sweet cream filling, the middle is packed with a savory blend inspired by the Colonel's legendary 11 herbs and spices. There is no word yet on a U.S. release, but let's keep our fingers crossed, okay?
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7: Windham County weather.
8: The forecast for northeastern Connecticut: partly cloudy through the overnight hours, the low near 65. For Wednesday, mostly sunny, highs in the mid-80s. Wednesday night, partly cloudy, lows 65 to 70. Mostly sunny on Thursday, a passing shower or thunderstorm as a cold front moves through in the afternoon, highs in the mid-80s. Sunny, pleasant, near 80 on Friday, and Saturday, sunshine with a high near 80. This is WINY meteorologist Ryan Gallagher.
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1: I'm Lisa with WINY Headline News. A Danielson man was seriously injured and an Ashford teenager was airlifted with life-threatening injuries following a motorcycle versus dirt bike accident in Ashford on Monday evening, according to Connecticut State Police. On Monday, August 10th, at approximately 5:30 p.m., crews responded to the area of 163 Turnpike Road for the report of a motorcycle collision involving another dirt bike. According to the police report, a motorcycle being operated by 34-year-old Gino Sagaralino of Danielson was traveling northbound on Turnpike Road when a dirt bike being operated by a 14-year-old boy from Ashford turned in front of the motorcycle, causing a collision. The motorcycle continued northbound and traveled off of the southbound shoulder into an embankment. Sagaralino was transported via Ashford EMS to Hartford Hospital with suspected serious injuries. The teenage operator of the dirt bike was airlifted by LifeStar to University of Massachusetts Hospital for suspected life-threatening injuries. Next news in 1 hour.
2: The forecast for northeastern Connecticut, partly cloudy through the overnight hours, the low near 65 for Wednesday, mostly sunny, highs in the mid-80s. Wednesday night, partly cloudy, lows 65 to 70. Mostly sunny on Thursday, a passing shower or thunderstorm as a cold front moves through in the afternoon, highs in the mid-80s. Sunny, pleasant, near 80 on Friday, and Saturday, sunshine with a high near 80. This is WINY meteorologist Ryan Gallagher.
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4: Friday, Music on Main featuring Michael O'Keefe will be held at 88 Main Street in Putnam from 5 to 8 p.m. The Theater of Northeastern Connecticut at the Bradley presents Little Lies, a Fleetwood Mac tribute this Friday at 7:30 p.m. Tickets are $37 and available at thebradleyplayhouse.org by calling 860-928-7887 or at the Bradley box office, 30 Front Street in Putnam. Saturday, a book signing with author Don Dubois will be held at Borings and Passages, 103 Main Street in Danielson from 10:30 a.m. to 12:30 p.m. The Putnam Saturday Farmers Market will be open from 10 a.m. to 1 p.m. at the Putnam Farmers Market Pavilion, 18 Kennedy Drive in Putnam. Tri-State Cruisers Saturday Night Cruisin' will be held from 2 p.m. to dusk at Pizza 101 at the corner of Routes 101 and 169 in Pomfret. The Northeast Connecticut Farmers Market will be held at the Killingly Library, Westcott Road in Danielson this Saturday from 9 a.m. to 12 p.m. That's what's happening. 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

0: Olivia Dean with Man I Need. I'm John Laurenti. Have you seen this show on HBO called Monsters of God? Well, it's about the illegal reptile industry, and it made me wonder, if an alligator or crocodile try to make us lunch or dinner, what could we do? Well, wildlife experts agree that the best way to fight is to poke them in the eye. The eyes are the most sensitive part of their body, and jabbing at them should ideally cause them to loosen their jaws. Just a little helpful tip if you're in Gator Alley or you come across a crocodile.
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6: Windham County weather.
7: The forecast for northeastern Connecticut, partly cloudy through the overnight hours. The low near 65 for Wednesday. Mostly sunny, highs in the mid-80s. Wednesday night, partly cloudy, lows 65 to 70. Mostly sunny on Thursday. A passing shower or thunderstorm as a cold front moves through in the afternoon. Highs in the mid-80s. Sunny, pleasant, near 80 on Friday. And Saturday, sunshine with a high near 80. This is WINY meteorologist Ryan Gallagher.
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9: Friday, Music on Main featuring Michael O'Keefe will be held at 88 Main Street in Putnam from 5 to 8 p.m. The Theater of Northeastern Connecticut at the Bradley presents Little Lies, a Fleetwood Mac tribute this Friday at 7:30 p.m. Tickets are $37 and available at thebradleyplayhouse.org by calling 860-928-7887 or at the Bradley box office, 30 Front Street in Putnam. Saturday, a book signing with author Don Dubois will be held at Borings and Passages, 103 Main Street in Danielson from 10:30 a.m. to 12:30 p.m. The Putnam Saturday Farmers Market will be open from 10 a.m. to 1 p.m. at the Putnam Farmers Market Pavilion, 18 Kennedy Drive in Putnam. Tri-State Cruisers Saturday Night Cruisin' will be held from 2 p.m. to dusk at Pizza 101 at the corner of Routes 101 and 169 in Pomfret. The Northeast Connecticut Farmers Market will be held at the Killingly Library, Westcott Road in Danielson this Saturday from 9 a.m. to 12 p.m. That's what's happening. You're up to date from WINY, 1350 a.m. and 97.1 FM.
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0: We all know that prices of groceries and gas are way up. Well, guess what else is up? Shoplifting. Close to a third of us admit that we've shoplifted. That's up from a quarter just 2 years ago. And it's not just designer handbags or expensive gadgets that are disappearing from store shelves. The most commonly stolen items these days are everyday essentials, like food and non-alcoholic drinks, leading the way at a third, followed by clothing at a quarter, and personal care products just a little underneath that. Now, of those who admitted shoplifting, more than a third say they've done it within the last year. The overwhelming majority blame financial pressure, citing inflation and the state of the economy as the biggest reasons behind this trend. If you get caught, that's on you.
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9: Windham County weather.
10: The forecast for northeastern Connecticut: partly cloudy through the overnight hours. The low near 65 for Wednesday. Mostly sunny. Highs in the mid 80s. Wednesday night: partly cloudy. Lows 65 to 70. Mostly sunny on Thursday. A passing shower or thunderstorm as a cold front moves through in the afternoon. Highs in the mid 80s. Sunny, pleasant near 80 on Friday and Saturday. Sunshine with a high near 80. This is WINY meteorologist Ryan Gallagher.
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1: I'm Susie Galillo with WINY Headline News. A teenage bicyclist was injured following a motorcycle versus bicyclist accident in Canterbury last Wednesday, according to Connecticut State Police. On Wednesday, August 5th, at approximately 8 a.m., crews responded to a reported vehicle accident in the area of 2 Knollwood Drive in Canterbury. According to the police report, a Harley-Davidson being operated by 53-year-old Richard Simmons and a bicycle being operated by a 15-year-old boy were traveling westbound on Route 14. Police say the motorcycle signaled left to turn into Cumberland Farms and collided with the bicycle, which was traveling westbound in the eastbound shoulder of Route 14. The teenage bicyclist sustained injuries and was transported to Plainfield Bacchus by his own transportation arrangements. Police found Simmons to be at fault for the incident, and he was issued a verbal warning for failure to grant right-of-way at intersection to a person riding a bicycle or electric bicycle. Next news in 1 hour.
2: Forecast for northeastern Connecticut, partly cloudy through the overnight hours, the low near 65 for Wednesday, mostly sunny, highs in the mid-80s. Wednesday night, partly cloudy, lows 65 to 70. Mostly sunny on Thursday, a passing shower or thunderstorm as a cold front moves through in the afternoon, highs in the mid-80s. Sunny, pleasant, near 80 on Friday, and Saturday, sunshine with a high near 80. This is WINY meteorologist Ryan Gallagher.
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4: 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Saturday, a book signing with author Don Dubois will be held at Borings and Passages, 103 Main Street in Danielson from 10:30 a.m. to 12:30 p.m. The Putnam Saturday Farmers Market will be open from 10 a.m. to 1 p.m. at the Putnam Farmers Market Pavilion, 18 Kennedy Drive in Putnam. Tri-State Cruisers Saturday Night Cruisin' will be held from 2 p.m. to dusk at Pizza 101 at the corner of Routes 101 and 169 in Pomfret. The Northeast Connecticut Farmers Market will be held at the Killingly Library, Westcott Road in Danielson this Saturday from 9 a.m. to 12 p.m. That's what's happening. 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

0: Phil Collins and You Can't Hurry Love. You know, I love taking naps. They're so important. I mean, when I leave here, I go home, I go to bed, but I might wake up a little early and then later in the day might take a quick nap just to level out my body, clock and whatnot. But there's strong scientific evidence showing that people who nap are more alert, make better decisions, score significantly higher on creativity and memory tests, and have better motor function after napping compared with those who don't nap. So if you usually wake up at, say, 7 a.m., your best napping time would be around 1 in the afternoon.
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8: The forecast for northeastern Connecticut, partly cloudy through the overnight hours, the low near 65 for Wednesday, mostly sunny, highs in the mid-80s. Wednesday night, partly cloudy, lows 65 to 70. Mostly sunny on Thursday, a passing shower or thunderstorm as a cold front moves through in the afternoon, highs in the mid-80s. Sunny, pleasant, near 80 on Friday, and Saturday, sunshine with a high near 80. This is WINY meteorologist Ryan Gallagher.
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10: 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Saturday, a book signing with author Don Dubois will be held at Borings and Passages, 103 Main Street in Danielson from 10:30 a.m. to 12:30 p.m. The Putnam Saturday Farmers Market will be open from 10 a.m. to 1 p.m. at the Putnam Farmers Market Pavilion, 18 Kennedy Drive in Putnam. Tri-State Cruisers Saturday Night Cruisin' will be held from 2 p.m. to dusk at Pizza 101 at the corner of Routes 101 and 169 in Pomfret. The Northeast Connecticut Farmers Market will be held at the Killingly Library, Westcott Road in Danielson this Saturday from 9 a.m. to 12 p.m. That's what's happening. 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

When it comes to preparing food for the family, who does it? I'll tell you after we hear from Britney Spears. Right now, it's Benson Boone, and sorry, I'm here for someone else. I'm so-

0: Brittany and Toxic. I'm John Laurenti. When it comes to preparing food for the family, who takes care of doing that? Well, it's been found that it's most likely to be women that do the kitchen duty. Almost three quarters of moms say they handle the decision on what meals to make every single week, compared to just a little over half of dads.
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10: Windham County weather. The forecast for northeastern Connecticut, partly cloudy through the overnight hours, the low near 65 for Wednesday, mostly sunny, highs in the mid-80s. Wednesday night, partly cloudy, lows 65 to 70. Mostly sunny on Thursday, a passing shower or thunderstorm as a cold front moves through in the afternoon, highs in the mid-80s. Sunny, pleasant, near 80 on Friday, and Saturday, sunshine with a high near 80. This is WINY meteorologist Ryan Gallagher.
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1: Olivia Dean with So Easy to Fall in Love. 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
1: AP News, I'm Marcela Sanchez. Moderate Democrat David Crowley has won the Democratic primary for governor of Wisconsin, defeating Democratic Socialist Francesca Hong in a close race that stretched into today. Crowley is vying to become Wisconsin's first black governor and will face Republican Congressman Tom Tiffany in November. In Minnesota, progressive Peggy Flanagan defeated a centrist candidate to win the Democratic U.S. Senate primary. Also in the state, Democrats nominated Senator Amy Klobuchar for governor. She'll face Republican State House Speaker Lisa DeMuth, who defeated a Trump-endorsed candidate. President Trump says he slipped away from Air Force One after a NATO summit in Turkey due to a threat. AP correspondent Ben Thomas reports.
2: I guess there was a threat out there. I didn't really ask too much about it. I get a lot of threats.
3: President Trump confirming a report that first appeared in the Washington Post that he was spirited off Air Force One and onto a different plane before departing Turkey last month because of a credible threat from Iran.
2: I go by Secret Service and the military. They wanted me to go on a different flight, a different plane.
3: Trump stowed away in an airport catering container that took him to a smaller aircraft on which he flew to the UK.
2: I do what they say.
3: There, he secretly reboarded the decoy jet, then descended from it and climbed back aboard the new Air Force One gifted by Qatar. Speaking to reporters Tuesday night, Trump downplayed the risk to those he left on the plane and his own safety.
2: I don't worry about anything, to be honest. Whatever it is, you know my attitude? Whatever.
3: I'm Ben Thomas.
1: Rescue crews and civilians are still searching for survivors after the powerful magnitude 7.4 earthquake in Colombia. Thousands of people are missing in dozens of cities and towns, and over 180 people have been killed. This is AP News.
4: I am Sydney Zagalella with WINY Headline News. A Danielson man was seriously injured and an Ashford teenager was airlifted with life-threatening injuries following a motorcycle versus dirt bike accident in Ashford on Monday evening, according to Connecticut State Police. On Monday, August 10th, at approximately 5:30 p.m., crews responded to the area of 163 Turnpike Road for the report of a motorcycle collision involving another dirt bike. According to the police report, a motorcycle being operated by 34-year-old Gino Sagaralino of Danielson was traveling northbound on Turnpike Road when a dirt bike being operated by a 14-year-old boy from Ashford turned in front of the motorcycle, causing a collision. The motorcycle continued northbound and traveled off of the southbound shoulder into an embankment. Sagaralino was transported via Ashford EMS to Hartford Hospital with suspected serious injuries. The teenage operator of the dirt bike was airlifted by LifeStar to University of Massachusetts Hospital for suspected life-threatening injuries. Next news. In 1 hour.
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0: Huntrix and Golden. Later on today, we are going to witness a partial solar eclipse. It's going to be visible across parts of North America and most of Canada. Now, it's going to be a rare opportunity to see an exciting solar event, but if you're planning on taking pictures with your phone, don't do it. No, it's the same way why you shouldn't use a telescope or binoculars to gaze at the sun. You shouldn't use your phone's camera to take the photo of a solar eclipse. Why? Well, there's a lot of scientists and tech experts that say no smartphone is designed to handle the intense solar rays. That makes total sense. So using your phone camera could cause the heat rays to become so concentrated that it could melt the lens inside your phone. So be careful witnessing the solar eclipse if you're awake, but do not use your smartphone.
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6: 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Saturday, a book signing with author Don Dubois will be held at Borings and Passages, 103 Main Street in Danielson from 10:30 a.m. to 12:30 p.m. The Putnam Saturday Farmers Market will be open from 10 a.m. to 1 p.m. at the Putnam Farmers Market Pavilion, 18 Kennedy Drive in Putnam. 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The Northeast Connecticut Farmers Market will be held at the Killingly Library, Westcott Road in Danielson this Saturday from 9 a.m. to 12 p.m. That's what's happening. 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
1: 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Now, make sure you tell your friends.

Someone decided to rank the best movie sequels of all time. It's a great debate, and I'll tell you more after we hear from Bon Jovi. Right now, brand new from Bruno Mars off his album The Romantic, this is Risk It All.

0: Sometimes movies should be left alone, but because Hollywood is greedy, they make sequels. Well, someone ranked the best sequels of all time, and these are the top five. I will tell you right now, The Dark Knight came in at number six. I have a big problem with that. But at number five is Terminator 2, Judgment Day, Aliens. Number three is where The Dark Knight should go, Paddington 2. Really? Paddington 2 is better than The Dark Knight? I don't think so. See, this is why it's a good debate. Number two, Star Wars Episode 5, Empire Strikes Back, the best. And coming in at number one is the best sequel of all time, The Godfather Part 2.
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0: Sabrina Carpenter with Espresso. That does it for me. I'm John Laurenti. As always, I'll leave you with this. Dormitory is an anagram for dirty room. 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
2: AP News, I'm Marcela Sanchez. Moderate Democrat David Crowley has won the Wisconsin primary for governor. He defeated Democratic Socialist Francesca Hong. Crowley will go on to face Republican U.S. Representative Tom Tiffany in November, who's endorsed by President Trump. In South Carolina, Senator Darlene Graham and U.S. Representative Ralph Norman have advanced to a runoff in the state's special Republican primary to replace the late Lindsey Graham in the U.S. Senate, 1 month after his sudden death. Elections also took place in Alabama, Connecticut, Minnesota, and Vermont. AP correspondent Ben Thomas reports ICE officers may soon be outfitted with shock gloves.
3: A notice published by the Department of Homeland Security indicates Immigration and Customs Enforcement plans to spend up to $20 million to purchase conductive distraction and de-escalation devices, special gloves that can deliver painful electric shocks. They're intended to help ICE agents deal with combative subjects. The devices are made by a Kentucky company called Compliant Technologies and have been used by some jails and police departments. Civil rights advocates are expressing alarm at the plan. I'm Ben Thomas.
2: Thunderstorms and tornadoes pummeled areas of Illinois, Indiana, and Ohio yesterday. More than 500,000 people around Chicago and northwest Indiana lost electricity. The search for survivors in the rubble of Colombia's powerful earthquake is growing more desperate, 2 days after the magnitude 7.4 earthquake. The country's new president, Abelardo de las Pregas, says more than 180 people have been killed and more than 2,500 more are injured in the west of the country. Authorities in Yemen say 6 people have been killed by Iran-backed Houthi rebels attacking a vessel in the Bab el-Mandeb Strait. This is AP News.
4: I'm Isaac Bean with WINY News. Route 169 in Woodstock is closed due to a car versus pole accident that happened late last night, according to the Connecticut Department of Transportation. On Tuesday, August 11th, at approximately 10:35 p.m., crews from the Woodstock, Muddy Brook, and Bungay Fire Departments, Woodstock EMS, and troopers from Troop D responded to a reported car versus pole accident in the area of 512 Route 169. When crews arrived on scene, they found the operator out of the vehicle and significant damage to a down pole with wires down in the roadway, which prompted a quick road closure. As of this morning, the road is still closed, according to the Connecticut Department of Transportation. Former Pomfret Selectman Anthony Emilio has won the 2026 primary election for the 50th District Republican candidate against Jaden McCormick. In a statement, Emilio said that he is incredibly grateful to the voters of the 50th District, calling his victory a tremendous honor. Emilio, who recently filed his candidacy for the Republican nomination for state representative officially on June 11th, pledged to restore normalcy and decorum within the election process while fighting for a more affordable, transparent Connecticut. Emilio offers a smaller government, community-first approach to his politics, centering his campaign heavily around practical solutions to improve the lives of those in the quiet corner while lowering the tax burden, further emphasizing fiscal responsibility and a return to civility in local service. Emilio is now set to challenge Democratic incumbent Pat Boyd at the general election set to be held on Tuesday, November 3rd. Incumbent Ned Lamont has won the 2026 primary election for the Democratic candidate for governor against Josh Elliott. Lamont, the first Connecticut governor to have previously served 3 consecutive terms in modern times, focused his reelection campaign heavily on lowering costs, expanding opportunity, and building a more affordable future for Connecticut families. Within his time as governor, Lamont aimed at helping restore fiscal stability, delivered the largest middle class tax cut in Connecticut history, focused on funding public education, and helped to expand child care access. Governor Lamont is now seeking re-election against Republican challenger Josh at the general election is set to be held on Tuesday, November 3rd. Putnam Public Schools has announced its participation in the Community Eligibility Program, allowing students to receive free breakfast and lunch for the upcoming 2026-27 school year. According to an announcement released on Monday morning, all students enrolled in the Putnam Elementary, Middle, and High Schools are eligible to participate in the breakfast and lunch programs at no charge to families. Household applications are not required to receive free meals, but alternate income forms may be distributed by the school to collect household income data for other programs that require this information. The Community Eligibility Program is part of the federally funded National School Lunch Program and School Breakfast Program. More information on free breakfast and lunch program is available by contacting Food Service Director for Putnam Schools, Jeanette Couture. A Putnam woman was arrested after police say she drove through a stop sign under the influence and crashed into three parked vehicles at the McGee Toyota dealership in Putnam last Saturday. On Saturday, August 1st, at approximately 3:10 p.m., crews from the East Putnam Fire Department, Putnam EMS, and troopers from Troop D responded to the McGee Toyota located at 88 Providence Pike for a reported motor vehicle accident. According to the accident report, a Saturn SL1 being operated by 58-year-old Denise Gamble of Putnam was traveling north on Hawkins Road when she failed to stop at the stop sign at the intersection with Route 44. Police said Gamble continued straight across Route 44 and entered the parking lot of the Toyota dealership. Gamble then turned left and struck three parked vehicles. The Saturn sustained disabling front-end damage and was towed from the scene. A Mitsubishi Outlander also sustained disabling front-end damage, while a Jeep Compass sustained minor passenger side damage and a Volkswagen Taos sustained minor front-end damage as well. Gamble, who was the sole occupant of the Saturn, was evaluated by EMS on scene but reported no injuries and signed a medical refusal. Gamble was determined to be intoxicated and was arrested after she did not perform standardized field sobriety tests to the required standard. Gamble was charged with operating under the influence, operating without insurance, operating without a license, and failure to maintain lane. WINY Newstime 6:06.
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4: Let's take a look at the weather report by meteorologist Ryan Gallagher. Today, mostly sunny, highs of 80 to 85. Tonight, a few showers or thunderstorms, then becoming partly cloudy, low near 65. Tomorrow, mostly sunny, afternoon showers and thunderstorms, highs of 80 to 85. Here at Cargill Falls, it's currently 64 degrees. That's the 6 o'clock report. I'm Isaac Bean with WINY News. Now it's time to say good morning to Gary O. I pledge-

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1: Gary O.
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1: In the morning.
3: Bing!
4: How you doing, Gary?
3: Guess what today is?
4: What's today?
3: Senior dance day.
4: Oh, ho, ho.
3: Seniors gone a little wacky. I think a little wacky. Yep. They're going to have some fun tonight at the Putnam Elks Senior Dance. It's happening tonight, gang, by popular demand. And the theme is fun in the sun, surfer dance. So do what you got to do. We're heading out to the Putnam Elks. Dress and enjoy surfer music and dancing. Music by JL Sound. And that's a lot of summer fun happening tonight, 6 to 8 p.m. Putnam Elks, Edmund Street, Putnam. Presented by Christopher Heights Assisted Living in Webster. Matulinis Nursing and Rehabilitation Care. The Putnam Lions Club, the Putnam Commission on Aging, and the Putnam Elks. All good people, great people. And seniors having a great time.
4: That's always a good time.
3: Seniors having a swell old time. It's happening tonight, 6 to 8 p.m., Putnam Elks Senior Dance. I love that seniors have so much fun in Putnam. You know, they have the lunches every day. They get together. They go on trips. They go on road trips to have lunch at different places. They have their dances. They have fun. And it makes me very happy. It's pretty good stuff. Bean, how you doing, man?
4: I'm doing pretty good.
3: Yeah?
4: Yeah.
3: What'd you do yesterday? Have a good day?
4: Yeah, I had a good day.
3: What'd you do?
4: Just some laundry.
3: Wow, that's good stuff, man.
4: That's a good stuff.
3: Laundry day.
4: No, watch Tigers win.
3: Oh, okay. Pretty. How they doing, by the way?
4: You know what? They were having a rough May, but they've been one of the best teams in baseball since. And, you know, they're only a game out of the playoffs right now. So you can't really complain about that.
3: So your Tigers doing pretty good?
4: Yeah, you know, honestly, I actually think they're going to end up being getting a bye in the playoffs.
3: Okay.
4: Believe it or not, the American League is really weak, and Tigers have a front runner for the division right now. And,
3: okay.
4: You know, I'm firmly believing that they're going to make the playoffs.
3: All right. Did you watch the game with old man Beam?
4: No, I didn't.
3: How's the old man doing?
4: He's doing pretty good.
3: Yeah. All right. So that was it for yesterday.
4: Yeah, pretty much.
3: Let's see. Yesterday we did we did the morning show, which is a blast. We headed over to Cargill Chevrolet to take a photograph of a check presentation for the Wall That Heals, which is coming to Putnam. $3,500 donation. Pretty cool. From Cargill Chevrolet, the whole crew came out, got a nice photo presenting a check to the mayor. Thank you so much. Great support. And it just keeps coming in, man. Talking about a grassroots effort here. People helping out for the Wall That Heals coming to Putnam. This big event, September 10, 11, 12, and 13. And, boy, it's just fantastic. We had a meeting last night at the Murphy Park. I think there's about 20 people in attendance last night. And we have a Zoom meeting with the Vietnam Veterans Memorial Fund. And they're the leader who's assigned to us. Goes through, you know, the whole, there's a big checklist of things that have to happen to get ready to host this event. And she said many times during the Zoom meeting, she said, man, you guys are great. I wish all my towns were like this. And she just couldn't praise us enough for checking all the boxes for the preparation to get ready for the Wall That Heals. It's making its way across the country. I think they just pulled into Minnesota. And they're going to be in Putnam again in September. It's going to be a really, really big deal. The Wall That Heals. So we're looking forward to that. Had a Putnam Rotary Club meeting yesterday. My friend Laura Crissetti was the featured speaker. Laura, great job. Yeah. Talking about MuroFest Putnam, another wonderful event that's coming to Putnam in 2028. And big fundraising efforts. They set a goal of $250,000. They're just over $300,000. They're doing so well. So fantastic. And, you know, that's another category where the wall dogs are looking at Putnam. They zoom in for meetings, and they're like, man, we can't believe how great you guys are doing. Everyone says that about Putnam. The Main Street car cruise, we can't believe what a cruise you have. It's the biggest car cruise in New England. It's just the Putnam way, man. There's something about Putnam. And when we get together and do things, it's always bigger than life, and we always supersize everything we do in a good way. So feeling pretty good about all that stuff. So today, let's see, today we've got Putnam Business Association meeting this morning. Kyle Rickey's going to be coming in a little early today. He'll be in at 8 o'clock this morning.
4: Nice.
3: And got our deliveries for Daily Bread. Sounds pretty good. Last night, Bean, I was thinking of you, because you like good food.
4: Yeah.
3: It's garden time, you know, so Karen, we're eating tomatoes from the garden.
4: Yep.
3: Kale. Do you like kale?
4: I love kale.
3: Okay, me too. Not everybody's into it.
4: Yeah, I know.
3: I don't get it.
4: I don't get it. I like it.
3: I adore kale.
4: Love kale chips.
3: Yeah, what is it? Is it the, there's, it's substantive, it's, there's texture, there's, it, I love everything about kale.
4: Yeah, it's pretty good.
3: Karen grows it.
4: Nice.
3: And she started harvesting kale. So she made this lovely dinner salad last night. Just had a pork tenderloin kind of sliced up nice. And this lovely big kale salad with kale from Karen's garden. Oh my God, it was so fantastic. Good stuff. Of course, Karen's a great cook too.
4: Right.
3: But stuff she grows. And everything tastes better when you grow it yourself, does it? It just tastes better.
4: For sure.
3: That was pretty good stuff. All right, so what are you doing today?
4: So here's what I got for news.
3: No, what are you doing today? Oh. First of all, the bean.
4: Oh, I don't know what I'm doing.
3: In Bean World. It's a Wednesday.
4: I have no idea what I'm doing today.
3: All right. Keep us posted, Bean.
4: I'll
3: all right.
4: Keep you posted.
3: In the newsroom, what's happening, brother?
4: So Route 169 in Woodstock is closed in the area of Childs Hill Road due to a car versus pull accident at Woodstock last night.
3: So, yeah, it's, it seems a lot worse than it was. It was car versus pull, obviously, which is bad, but it was...
4: Yeah, the person he was out of the vehicle.
3: Minor injuries. Okay. Which is good. That's good. But it's sometimes you hit a pole and it's like a fast fix. Sometimes it's a big mess.
4: Right.
3: And this is one of those. It's very involved. So, yeah, the road's still blocked off and there's a whole bunch of trucks there. They're working it. Wires are still down. So that's happening out in Woodstock this morning. Okay.
4: So Anthony Emilio won the Republican primary for the 50th District State Representative nomination.
3: Yeah, over Jaden McCormick.
4: Jaden McCormick, yep.
3: Okay. Whew. Okay. That was... boy, that was bizarre.
4: Bizarre.
3: That one was so bizarre. Remember Andy Kaufman? Probably don't remember this reference, but Andy Kaufman was a comedian from the 70s. He was very popular on Saturday Night Live and Late Night with David Letterman. And he was on Taxi, of course, with his alter egos. They made a movie about him, Man in the Moon, with Jim Carrey. And whenever I would like look at Jaden McCormick's social media or look at his videos and stuff, I would say... Are we being punked? Is this like an Andy Kaufman routine? Seriously, it felt and seemed that bizarre. I've actually thought that more than once. Is this like Andy Kaufman take two? Are we being punked here? But it was just that bizarre. But anyway, so Tony came out. An interesting story too, because he had to get write-ins and the petition,
4: right.
3: And they got that whole routine and. And he won the primary, so now he will be the Republican candidate versus Pat Boyd for state representative in that district. Okay.
4: Yes.
3: All right. Next.
4: So Governor Ned Lamont won the Democratic primary for governor. So
3: yeah, that was not even close.
4: Not really close. No.
3: Okay. So now it's Lamont and what, Fazio?
4: Ryan Fazio. Yeah.
3: Okay. There you go. So that's the matchup. All right.
4: So Putnam Public Schools announced its participation in the community eligibility program.
3: Okay.
4: An Ashford man was sentenced to 20 years in jail for setting his home on fire and attempting to attack Davis Place in Killingly back in 2023.
3: Brother.
4: So that's not good.
3: No.
4: And a Putnam woman was arrested for operating under the influence after crashing into three cars at the McGee Toyota in Putnam.
3: That's a bizarre situation. And all you can... Sometimes things happen and you go, thank God no one... Because part of that was crossing Route 44.
4: Yeah.
3: She was coming down Heritage Road or whatever.
4: Yep.
3: Crossed Route 40, which is always busy.
4: Yeah.
3: And then ended up in the parking lot of McGee Toyota, took out three cars.
4: Yeah.
3: Just the whole crossing 44, though. That right there could have been really bad. Okay. Wow. All right. What else?
4: So that's what I got for news at the moment, Gary. Okay. Who are they coming in?
3: All right. We're going to talk to John Smith. Got a big chicken barbecue coming up for the East Killingly VFW, and he'll have tickets coming up this morning. Sprucedale Gardens, the Larsons stopping by. Love the Larsons. They grow stuff, and they're awesome. Brooklyn Business Association coming in after 7:30. Kyle Rickey will be stepping in for me at 8 o'clock, and he's on sports. Tune in this morning when Kyle Rickey says...
1: Dynamite woman, dynamite woman, dynamite woman, dynamite woman, dynamite woman, dynamite woman, dynamite woman, dynamite woman.
3: This guy doesn't slow down, does he?
4: No.
3: He's always on the prowl.
4: Yeah, I can see that.
3: Right? I mean, seriously. Kyle, anything else you want to say today?
1: Dynamite woman, dynamite woman, dynamite woman, dynamite woman, dynamite woman, dynamite woman, dynamite woman, dynamite woman.
3: All right, we understand. All right. Hot to trot. Kyle Rickey coming in. All right, gang, let's light this candle. We're ready to roll. This morning, you found the morning show from WINY, 1350
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0: love that song. I had some help. Good stuff right there. 6:21. Good morning. Hello. Welcome to Wednesday. It's the 12th of August. Wow, summer's going by fast. Mostly sunny. Going to be a great day today. High 80 to 85. It's 64 at Broadcast House. Jeez, it seems like a good day for a senior dance. Wouldn't that be a great idea? Hey, true story. I'm not kidding you. Seniors having a swell old time. Tonight, Putnam Elk, 6 to 8 p.m. They're going to be dancing. They're going to have a blast. And it's happening tonight free of charge for all the seniors. Presented by Christopher Heiss, Assisted Living in Webster, Manchelatis Nursing and Rehabilitation Care, Putnam Elks, Putnam Lions, Putnam Commission on Aging. Wait, I've got an incoming text from my friend Laura Corsetti. She plans these senior dancers. She loves seniors. Oh, thank you for opening your show with Seniors Gone. A little wacky. Yeah, a little wacky, I think. Yeah, can't say the other word. But they're going to have a great time tonight. Thank you, Laura. We love you. By the way, great job at the Putnam Rotary Club yesterday. I was like going, Laura, woo! And I was like being like a super fan. She's awesome. All right. So what are we doing today? It's International Youth Day. What'd you just say? Utes. Did you say ute? Oh, excuse me. Youths. It's International Youths Day. It's Vinyl Record Day today. Today is Middle Child Day. And it's Julian Fry's Day. All right, so coming up this morning on The Morning Show, passes to Quasi Amusement Park. Also, passes for a really awesome chicken barbecue at the East Killingly VFW. John Smith will be here to give those tickets away live. And that's coming up at about 10 of 7 this morning. All that this morning, plus...
1: What famous date shall I set it to today, Mr. Peabody?
0: Your highlights in history. Here we go. August 12th, on this date in 1953, the Soviet Union conducted a secret test of its first hydrogen bomb. Well, I guess it's not a secret anymore. On this date in 1960, the first balloon communications satellite, the Echo 1, was launched by the United States from Cape Canaveral. On this date in 1981, IBM introduced its first personal computer, the Model 5150, at a press conference in New York. On this date in 2013, James Whitey Bulger, the feared Boston mob boss, who became one of the nation's most wanted fugitives, was convicted in a string of 11 killings and dozens of other gangland crimes, many of them committed while he was said to have been an FBI informant. Celebrity birthdays, George Hamilton, 87. Mark Knopfler, 77. Pete Sampras is 55. Casey Affleck is 51. 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
2: The forecast for northeastern Connecticut, mostly sunny, highs 80 to 85 today. Tonight, a few showers and thunderstorms in the evening, then partly cloudy, lows in the mid-60s. Mostly sunny to begin the day tomorrow, showers and thunderstorms late, highs in the low 80s. Evening storms and partly cloudy, 65 tomorrow night. Friday becoming mostly sunny, less humid, with a high around 80. This is WINY meteorologist Ryan Gallagher.
0: At Broadcast House, 63 degrees.
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0: Good morning. 6:25. Time for sports. Here he is, Mr. Kyle Ricky.
4: Gary Ernie Clement drove in the tie-breaking run in the sixth inning. Brent Bateman had two RBIs. And the Toronto Blue Jays beat the Boston Red Sox 5-3 last night. Toronto's George Springer walked to begin the sixth and went to third on Alejandro Kirk's single before scoring on Clement's fielder's choice. Zidan Rafaela and Willier Abreu hit solo home runs, but the Red Sox lost their fourth consecutive game. It's Boston's longest skid since losing four in a row during the first week of June. Three-time All-Star catcher Adley Rutschman was activated off a 10-day injured list to make his Red Sox debut against the Toronto Blue Jays last night. Rutschman was set to catch and bat third against the Blue Jays right-hander Dylan Cease. To make room for Rutschman on the 40-man roster, The Red Sox designated catcher Jake Rogers for assignment. LeBron James will play his first game with the Philadelphia 76ers on the NBA's opening night against the defending champion New York Knicks. The October 20th game at Madison Square Garden will be part of a triple header when the Knicks raise a banner to celebrate their first championship since 1973, and James kicks off the final stop in his career. He will return to Los Angeles to face the Lakers on Christmas. The NBA unveiled those games yesterday. The full schedule will be released tomorrow. On the court last night in the WNBA, the Indiana Fever down the New York Liberty 106-92. Kelsey Mitchell led with 28 points, while Caitlin Clark netted 22 for the Fever. Brianna Stewart and Sabrina Ionescu each had 19 to lead for the Liberty. Also last night, the Seattle Storm beat the Chicago Sky 97-88, and it was the Atlanta Dream over the Toronto Tempo 107-96. I'm Kyle Rickey, WINY Sports.
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15: 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Former Pomfret Selectman Anthony Amelio has won the 2026 primary election for the 50th District Republican candidate against Jaden McCormick. In a statement, Amelio said that he is incredibly grateful to the voters of the 50th District, calling his victory a tremendous honor. Amelio, who recently filed his candidacy for the Republican nomination for state representative officially on June 11th, pledged to restore normalcy and decorum within the election process while fighting for a more affordable, transparent Connecticut. Amelio offers a smaller government, community-first approach to his politics, centering his campaign heavily around practical solutions to improve the lives of those in the quiet corner while lowering the tax burden, further emphasizing fiscal responsibility and a return to civility in local service. Amelio is now set to challenge Democratic incumbent Pat Boyd at the general election set to be held on Tuesday, November 3rd. Cargill Chevrolet in Putnam has donated $3,500 to the Wall That Heals coming to Putnam this September. WINY spoke to Putnam Mayor Barney Sine, who was invited to Cargill Chevrolet on Livery Street in Putnam Tuesday morning for a special presentation.
16: Just stopped by Cargill Chevrolet, and Michael, the general manager, gave the town the Wall That Heals a check for $3,500. This is a grassroots thing that turned out since I've been to the PBA meeting, because I approached the bigger corporations for donations with negative results. So I had to come back to the people, the local businesses, and the citizens of Northeast Connecticut to make this wall possible. And this is what happens. The local businesses are stepping up, giving us the money, local individuals. So it's a grassroots. Without that, this wall wouldn't be possible. And I can't thank Cargill Chevrolet enough for their donation to the Wall That Heals. Being a Vietnam vet, it means a lot to me, and I can't thank them enough for their donation.
15: The Vietnam Veterans Memorial Fund Wall That Heals is coming to Putnam from September 10th to the 13th. The wall is 375 feet long, 7.5 feet high at the center, and displays 58,281 names of all who died or went missing during the Vietnam War. The wall will be open for viewing 24/7 and will be accompanied by a 51-foot mobile education center. Donations can be dropped off at the Town of Putnam Municipal Complex, located at 200 School Street in Putnam. Please make checks available payable to the Wall That Heals Putnam. Commemorative t-shirts are also available for sale anytime at the Putnam Municipal Complex as well. An Ashford man accused of setting fire to his home and planning an armed attack at a Killingly rehabilitation facility has been sentenced to 20 years in prison in connection with the arson and attempted assault charge. James Zagadlo was sentenced on July 31st in Danielson Superior Court after pleading guilty to arson first degree, attempted assault first degree, and interfering with officers. According to court records, Zagadlo received a sentence of 20 years, execution suspended after 10 years, followed by 5 years probation on each of the two felony cases. The records indicate he was committed to the custody of the Department of Correction in order to serve probation. The charges stem from a June 12, 2023 incident that began with a structure fire at Zagadlo's residence at 80 Bicknell Road in Ashford. According to an affidavit, Zagadlo admitted that he intentionally started the fire inside his apartment using an air fryer and cardboard boxes. Earlier that morning, police said Zagadlo had been involved in an incident near Davis Place Rehabilitation Center in Killingly. Investigators alleged that Zagadlo drove a suspicious vehicle near the facility and nearly struck police officers before fleeing the area. He was later apprehended by Plainfield Police near Green Hollow Road. Police said Zagadlo was found in possession of two firearms and, after being advised of his constitutional rights, spoke freely with investigators. During questioning, he allegedly admitted that he intended to use the firearms against police and discussed the possibility of suicide by cop. Investigators subsequently determined that Zagadlo had allegedly gone to Davis Place armed with the intention of seeking revenge against workers whom he believed had mistreated his mother before her death. The investigation resulted in additional charges, including criminal attempt to commit assault on a public safety official, criminal use of a weapon, and multiple counts of attempted first-degree assault. Zagadlo was initially arrested in June 2023 and has remained in the Department of Correction custody. WINY News Time 6:36.
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15: Let's take a look at the weather report by meteorologist Ryan Gallagher. Today, mostly sunny, highs of 80 to 85. Tonight, a few showers or thunderstorms, then becoming partly sunny, lows near 65. Tomorrow, mostly sunny, afternoon showers and thunderstorms, highs of 80 to 85. Your Cargill Falls, it's currently 64 degrees. 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
18: Leave It to Beaver. Starring Barbara Billingsley, Hugh Beaumont, Tony Dow, and
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18: as the Beaver.

0: Yeah, there you go. John W. Barnes. It's your birthday today, and we hope you have a wonderful, wonderful day. John, any big plans for your birthday? What are you going to do tonight?
1: Well, I tell you what, I think I may get out the guitar and have a family sing-along tonight.
0: You know, that sounds like a great idea. And John, we hope you have a great day today. Happy birthday to you, and hope it's a really good one for you. We also have an anniversary here today for Norma and Peter Pantelikas, married 50-plus years. From your family and friends, and here's a special song just for you.
2: Happy anniversary to you.
0: I told you it was special.
2: Happy anniversary to you.
0: We've spared no expense.
2: Happy anniversary,
3: dear Norma and Peter Pantelikas.
2: Happy anniversary to you.
0: Isn't that beautiful? So beautiful. Yeah, the Pantelikas is celebrating their birthday today. Norma and Peter have a great day. Married 50-plus years. That's when you don't really know how many years. That's 50-something. All right. So happy anniversary, family and friends. John W. Barnes. A lot of big party. Going to be a big cake today. I can just feel it coming out at JB Concrete Products. Pretty good stuff. All right, Bean, how you doing, brother?
4: I'm doing great.
0: All right, tonight, seniors gone. A little wacky. I think so. In a good way.
4: In a good way.
0: You know, it's all right. They're going to be dancing, get crazy. Surf is the theme. Surfer theme. Wipeout. Beach Boys. That kind of stuff. You know, surfing, music, good stuff. And it's happening tonight. Putnam Elk, 6 to 8 p.m. Free for seniors. 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Matulonis Nursing and Rehabilitation Care. Putnam Lions. Putnam Commission on Aging. Putnam Elks. Everyone loves seniors, man. I'll tell you what. Tonight.
4: Oh, yeah.
0: Seniors gonna have a great time, and go have fun, dance, socialize, and cut loose, baby. And Laura, I hope Laura sends me some videos. Sometimes Laura Crisetti sends me these great videos. Sometimes Jimmy Callahan, our recreation director, he gets out, he starts dancing around. Everyone's having a good time. I just love that. So that's happening today. Today is Middle Child Day. There's only two. You're older than Ella,
4: yeah.
0: Right? So just two kids in your family.
4: Yep.
0: We had four. I have my older brother. He was like 7 years older than me. And, you know, when there's 7 years plus between ages, you know, it's like you're in two different worlds. You know,
4: right,
0: so
4: yeah,
0: I can't really say I was really close to my older brother because he was just in another world. You know,
4: right,
0: he was just bigger than me. But then it was me and then my little brother and sister right behind me. So we were like the three of us. So we were pretty tight. And so although I wasn't a middle child, I adored my little brother and sister. I was maybe four or five. When they brought my little brother, Raymond, home from the hospital. He was just born, you know, and I was enchanted. I was absolutely enchanted with my little brother. I was fascinated. Everything about this kid fascinated me. And I just loved having a little brother. And my little sister, too, of course, loved her, too. So anyway, I guess the bottom line is no matter how many kids in your family, you got to love your siblings, man. Just love them. Yeah, you're going to fight with them. Of course you are, but that's okay. Get over it and love them. You love Ella.
4: Yeah, I do.
0: You do. And you're a good big brother.
4: I try.
0: There were times when you were kids. There were times when you stuck up for your sister, maybe even got in a little fight.
4: Yeah,
0: you
4: sure.
0: did.
4: Yeah,
0: you did
4: of course.
0: It's what you do. Sometimes you take a beating for your little brother and sister. You just do it. So that's good stuff. All right, we're going to take a break. Coming up, your forecast and sports. I think John Smith is joining us. He's going to have some chicken barbecue tickets to give away. Stay with us from WINY.
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8: The forecast for northeastern Connecticut, mostly sunny, highs 80 to 85 today. Tonight, a few showers and thunderstorms in the evening, then partly cloudy, lows in the mid-60s. Mostly sunny to begin the day tomorrow, showers and thunderstorms late, highs in the low 80s. Evening storms and partly cloudy, 65 tomorrow night. Friday becoming mostly sunny, less humid, with a high around 80. This is WINY meteorologist Ryan Gallagher.
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0: Good morning. It's 6:46. 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

0: cease. To make room for Rutschman on the 40-man roster, the Red Sox designated catcher Jake Rogers for assignment. LeBron James will play his first game with the Philadelphia 76ers on the NBA's opening night against the defending champion New York Knicks. The October 20th game at Madison Square Garden will be part of a triple header when the Knicks raise a banner to celebrate their first championship since 1973, and James kicks off the final stop in his career. He will return to Los Angeles to face the Lakers on Christmas. The NBA unveiled those games yesterday. The full schedule will be released tomorrow. On the court last night in the WNBA, the Indiana Fever downed the New York Liberty 106-92. Kelsey Mitchell led with 28 points, while Caitlin Clark netted 22 for the Fever. Brianna Stewart and Sabrina Ionescu each had 19 to lead for the Liberty. Also last night, the Seattle Storm beat the Chicago Sky 97-88, and it was the Atlanta Dream over the Toronto Tempo 107-96. I'm Kyle Rickey, WINY Sports.
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0: All right, gang, it's 6:52 here at the Morning Team. This is Community Radio, where you're the star, and I've got a star coming in this morning right now, and it's my old pal, John Smith. Hey, John, how you doing, brother?
1: Good morning, Gary O. Distinguished. Oh, wait a minute. That's another show.
0: That's right. That's right. So what part of Be Here by 6:45, what part didn't work out for you? What's that? Yeah. Okay.
1: This detour.
0: Okay. The detour. All right.
1: I could use it.
0: Well, John's here today because let's start with a giveaway right now. So we're going to open the phone lines at 860-928-1350. What are you giving away, John? What are you giving away?
1: Two tickets to our awesome chicken dinner at the VFW Post 18.
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0: All right, so it's
1: 4908.
0: All right, Sunday, August 23rd at 1 p.m., two passes for a really awesome chicken dinner. What's in the box? What are you serving? What's going to be?
1: We're going to have a half a chicken, which is about 2 pounds, baked potato, coleslaw, cranberry sauce, and a dinner roll.
0: All right, sounds pretty good. And how much for this dinner?
1: $15.
0: $15, very good deal at the East Killingly VFW. If you'd like two passes, right now, $30 value for this chicken barbecue. You have to answer this incredibly random, no, actually, it's not random, it's a category chicken. Answer this question. All right, what's our question, John?
1: How many herbs and spices are in Kentucky Fried Chicken, the secret recipe?
0: All right, there you go. 860-928-1350. How many herbs and spices are in Kentucky Fried Chicken's secret recipe? Every line is lit. Let's go to the phones. Good morning. You're on the air. How many herbs and spices?
2: 11.
0: That is correct. Yes. 11 herbs and spices in that secret recipe at Kentucky Fried Chicken. You're the winner. Who's this?
2: Okay.
0: Hi, you're the winner. Who's this? Oh, hey, Jerry. How you doing? How you doing, Jerry? Jerry, this is me talking to you now. It's customary to answer these questions. How are you, Jerry?
1: I guess I'm not the only one that's on the way.
0: Okay. All right. So Jerry, we've got a nice prize. And again, John, tell Jerry Kawa what she's won this morning.
1: Two tickets to the fantastic chicken barbecue at the VFW on North Road in Killingly.
3: Excellent!
0: And that's good, again, for Sunday, August 23rd, and it starts at 1 p.m. Jerry Kawa, thank you for listening. I hope you have a great day today, okay?
2: You too. Thank you very much, John. Thank you, Gary.
0: Well, you're very welcome.
1: More than welcome.
0: Have an awesome day. It's pretty good stuff. All right, so tell me, what's happening up at the East Killingly VFW? You getting involved and making good things
1: with
0: happen?
1: Them. It's a group of people. We've got all new management in there, and we're not looking back at anything that went on in the past. We're moving forward. Looking in the rearview doesn't do any help.
0: Understood.
1: We're going to... We're going to start doing more dinners. I'm going to be in charge of the pit down there and do a lot of cooking, which I was weaned at the Elks to do this stuff.
0: Yeah, and, you've got a lot of experience here.
1: A good friend of mine, Eddie Navarro, gave me his secret recipe.
0: Classic.
1: For the chicken. So
0: yeah,
1: I can't give that out.
0: It's the best. Yes. So you're learning from the best and being coached by the best.
1: Yep, and we're working on lowering the drink prices because they get a little outrageous up there. Yeah. We're looking to keep it open more hours because the older veterans like to come in earlier and get home earlier. So we want to make sure it's open for them because it's all about the veterans. It's a canteen for the veterans. My family has a big history in the military. Going back to 1774, my mother's relative, the Warrens, were out of Boston, and he was commissioned with starting the first elite fighting group, which was the Minutemen.
0: Really?
1: And I've got all that documentation. My cousin's helping me with it.
0: This is stamped in your DNA.
1: This is stamped in my DNA.
0: Going back to 1774.
1: Yes. And they were called the Minutemen because they were to be on notice at a minute's notice. They were ready to go.
0: Yeah.
1: And then my great-great-great-grandfather and his brother were in the Civil War, and the first casualty in Connecticut in the Civil War was my great-great-grandfather's brother. I have photos of the two of them in their uniforms in Virginia.
0: Wow, no kidding.
1: And then my dad was in the Korean War, so I've always wanted to give back somehow. I couldn't join the service because of an injury.
0: Yes, God bless you. So so you're up here at the, you know, I don't think people understand it. You know, these VFWs and places like that, a lot of moving parts, and... You know, it's you got to nurture them because it could go away. It could go. Many of them have.
1: They have.
0: Some are in the process of going away. So it takes a lot of hands.
1: It's a lot of
0: work.
1: A lot of membership and a lot of the community pitching in because these are all the funds from these things go to great causes. The Children's Fund, Christmas time, Toys for Tots with the Marines.
0: Yeah,
1: the young Marines do some stuff, and it's a lot of programs to help families.
0: They usually have a big thing for Tommy Toy Fund. They do a thing every year.
1: Yes.
0: They do a lot of really, really good things. So East Killingly VFW, and again, got a new group in here, kind of trying to do good things. John's one of them, and John says I can bring this to the table: chicken barbecue. And again, it's on Sunday, August 23rd. Starts at 1 o'clock. Tickets are $15. How do you get these tickets if you want to go?
1: You can call the. I'll give you my personal phone number if you need.
0: The John Smith hotline.
1: John Smith, 860-207-6620.
0: Okay.
1: You can call the hall.
0: All right.
1: Pick them up at the hall. Anybody contacts us, they can...
0: So get them in advance. You'll probably have some that day, but don't wait till that day. Get the tickets in advance. Come on down to the chicken dinner Sunday, August 23rd, 1 p.m., East Killingly VFW on North Road. Defenders of Charity, they're back again, too, for their monthly dinner, first Wednesday of the month.
1: They're actually helping out with this.
0: Yeah, and a good group there, so they're helping out, too, and just kind of putting the band back together and keeping it going, keeping things open and alive.
1: Good group of people there. I'm very happy to be involved with these guys, and there's a lot of talent in there. Everybody has their own little niche, and it works out perfect. And we're now all working together, like politics.
0: You have to. You know, you have to. And I'm glad you said that. I really think we're going to eventually, hopefully, just burn ourselves out with fighting. Okay, we did that. Didn't work. Let's try something new. Yeah. How about everyone just gets along? Let's be people first, politicians second.
1: And we get that there. I started a thing called Barrioke. Instead of karaoke, one night everybody was singing. We were playing the jukebox, and the whole place was singing. And I went home, and I thought about it. And a good friend, Tommy Locken, who's a member down there, he had the machine. And I got together with one of our barmaids, Laura Phillips, and we came up with Barrioke. So every other Saturday, and then on Fridays, it's Tammy does karaoke every other. So it was once a week.
0: John, we're out of time. We could have spent more time if you got here on time.
1: I know. I'm just not a morning person.
0: News is next. And we'll continue to share your stuff and talk about your chicken barbecue. God bless
1: you. Thank you much.
0: Thanks for stepping up,
1: man. This is a great radio station.
0: I appreciate you very much. WINY Putnam, it's 7 o'clock and a few seconds.
3: In Wisconsin, beating Democratic Socialist Francesca Hong, who was hoping to ride the wave of recent victories by progressive candidates.
4: I am so deeply, deeply grateful to my core for how hard you have all fought.
3: Audio courtesy of WISN. Crowley is vying to become Wisconsin's first black governor, and in November he'll face Republican Tom Tiffany, currently a U.S. representative endorsed by President Donald Trump. I'm Donna Warder.
5: In Minnesota, progressive Lieutenant Governor Peggy Flanagan won the Democratic Senate primary, defeating centrist U.S. Representative Angie Craig. Also in Minnesota, Democrats nominated Senator Amy Klobuchar for governor. She'll face Republican State House Speaker Lisa DeMuth, who defeated a Trump-endorsed candidate. Elections also took place in Alabama, Connecticut, South Carolina, and Vermont. President Trump says he slipped away from Air Force One after a trip last month in Turkey because the Secret Service and military wanted him on a different plane due to a threat.
6: I guess there was a threat out there. I didn't really ask too much about it. I get a lot of threats.
5: The president also downplayed the risk to the people, White House officials, security and support staff, and reporters that he left on the plane. His comments confirmed a report that first appeared in the Washington Post, saying that Trump, following a NATO summit last month, was spirited onto a different plane because of a credible threat from Iran. The action was kept secret for weeks until the newspaper's story. World shares are mixed ahead of the U.S. inflation report for July, while oil prices advanced. This is AP News.
7: I'm Isaac Bean with WINY News, brought to you by Putnam Chrysler Dodge Jeep Ram at the corner of Routes 44 and 21 in Putnam. Former Pomfret Selectman Anthony Emilio has won the 2026 primary election for the 50th District Republican candidate against Jaden McCormick. In a statement, Emilio said that he is incredibly grateful to the voters of the 50th District, calling his victory a tremendous honor. Emilio, who has recently filed his candidacy for the Republican nomination for state representative officially on June 11th, pledged to restore normalcy in decorum within the election process while fighting for a more affordable, transparent Connecticut. Emilio offers a smaller government community-first approach to his politics, centering his campaign heavily around practical solutions to improve the lives of those in the quiet corner while lowering the tax burden, further emphasizing fiscal responsibility and a return to civility in local service. Emilio is now set to challenge Democratic incumbent Pat Boyne at the general election set to be held on Tuesday, November 3rd. Incumbent Ned Lamont has won the 2026 primary election for the Democratic candidate for governor against Josh Elliott. Lamont, the first Connecticut governor to have previously served three consecutive terms in modern times, focused his reelection campaign heavily on lowering costs, expanding opportunity, and building a more affordable future for Connecticut families. Within his time as governor, Lamont aimed at helping restore fiscal stability, delivered the largest middle-class tax cut in Connecticut history, focused on funding public education, and helped to expand child care access. Governor Lamont is now seeking re-election against Republican challenger Ryan Fazio at the general election, being set to be held on Tuesday, November 3rd. Putnam Public Schools has announced its participation in the Community Eligibility Program, allowing students to receive free breakfast and lunch for the upcoming 2026-27 school year. According to an announcement released on Monday morning, all students enrolled in the Putnam Elementary, Middle, and High Schools are eligible to participate in the breakfast and lunch programs at no charge to families. Household applications are not required to receive free meals, but alternate income forms may be distributed by the school to collect household income data for other programs that require this information. The Community Eligibility Program is part of the federally funded National School Lunch Program and School Breakfast Program. More information on the free breakfast and lunch program is available by contacting Food Service Director for Putnam Schools, Janet Couture. A Putnam woman was arrested after police say she drove through a stop sign under the influence and crashed into three parked vehicles at the McGee Toyota dealership in Putnam last Saturday. On Saturday, August 1st, at approximately 3:10 p.m., crews from the East Putnam Fire Department, Putnam EMS, and troopers from Troop D responded to McGee Toyota, located at 88 Providence Pike, for a reported motor vehicle accident. According to the accident report, a Saturn SL1 being operated by 58-year-old Denise Gamble of Putnam was traveling north on Hawkins Road when she failed to stop at the stop sign at the intersection with Route 44. Police said Gamble continued straight across Route 44 and entered the parking lot of the Toyota dealership. Gamble then turned left and struck three parked vehicles. The Saturn sustained disabling front-end damage and was towed from the scene. A Mitsubishi Outlander also sustained disabling front-end damage, while a Jeep Compass sustained minor passenger side damage, and a Volkswagen Tahoe sustained minor front-end damage. Gamble, who was the sole occupant of the Saturn, was evaluated by EMS on scene but reported no injuries and signed a medical refusal. During the investigation, police said Gamble admitted to consuming alcohol before driving. Gamble was determined to be intoxicated and was arrested after she did not perform standardized field sobriety tests to the required standard. Gamble was charged with operating under the influence, operating without insurance, operating without a license, and failure to maintain lane. WINY News Time, 7:06.
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7: Let's take a look at the weather report by meteorologist Ryan Gallagher. Today, mostly sunny, highs of 80 to 85. Tonight, a few showers or thunderstorms, then becoming partly cloudy, low near 65. Tomorrow, mostly sunny, afternoon showers and thunderstorms, highs of 80 to 85. Here at Cargill Falls, it's currently 66 degrees. That's the 7 o'clock report brought to you by Putnam Chrysler Dodge Jeep Ram at the corner of Routes 44 and 21 in Putnam. I'm Isaac Bean with WINY News. Now back to Gary O.
0: All right, thank you, Isaac. It's 7:07. This is Community Radio, where you're the star. Today, spotlight on my stars in my studio. These peaches. Look at these peaches right there. Is that beautiful? Oh, my God. That's gorgeous. You got to look at Facebook Live. I'm going to interview a bowl of peaches here this morning. They're so lovely. Oh, they're beautiful, beautiful, beautiful. And where did the peaches come from? Ta-da! There we go. Sprucedale Gardens here in our studio this morning. You're growing peaches over there? Seriously?
9: Well, in our backyard, just our home, you know.
0: Oh, it's beautiful.
9: We don't sell peaches, so please don't come to Sprucedale Gardens to buy peaches, but we do have trees.
0: Yeah. So again, we talk about, you know, planting and trees and fruit trees and all that stuff, and of course you do it, you live it, and my God, they're beautiful. Is this a good year for peaches?
9: Or? Yes.
0: Because these are extraordinary. These are like, let's enter these in the fair.
9: Those are blue ribbon right there, yeah.
0: Yeah, absolutely. Yeah. Wow. So the Larsons are here today from Sprucedale Gardens. Paul, good morning.
9: Good morning, Gary.
0: Joyce, good morning to you.
10: Good morning.
0: How'd you do with all the detours this morning? Did you get in here okay?
9: My previous guest was Saving Street until we realized.
10: Took a couple extra minutes.
0: I should probably start notifying all my guests. Because, you know, you take it for granted. If you're not doing this every day, if you're not in the neighborhood every day, it's easy to forget. But I'm so glad to hear today. So let's catch up since we last spoke. What's going on at Sprucedale Gardens? What's new?
9: Well, one of the things that's going on is we don't have a drought.
0: Yeah.
9: You know, most years when we are coming in here in the month of August or late July, we're talking about, oh boy, we're in another extended dry period. Make sure you water things. And that's not to say that it's not important to monitor the moisture of the soil right in the vicinity of a plant that you plant, whether it's a tree or a shrub, something that you planted in the last month or two. Certainly, they're going to need, you know, regular supplemental watering to help them get established. But, you know, it's just such a relief to, you know, we don't have those brown lawns and trees and shrubs that are under severe stress because of extended drought. So that's really nice this year. We've had some pretty, you know, fortunate and good timing on the rainfall.
0: The blueberries were extraordinary this year.
9: Oh, blueberries. Plump. Big, huge, beautiful blueberries.
0: Fantastic. Yep. Tomatoes. We've been eating tomatoes at home. And they're lovely. And is this true? Tomatoes, I always learned growing up, it seemed like the hot, humid tomatoes love that. Is that true?
9: Oh, tomatoes love heat. Yeah, definitely. Yeah.
0: And of course, we had that week, the week of July 4th, there was like heat wave every day.
10: Oh, yeah.
0: So tomatoes are looking good. So and we're not having a drought. So pretty good season for growing stuff
9: I've
0: to eat.
9: I've talked to a number of farmers around the state. Yeah. I was at a farmer's meeting last night, in fact, and through Farm Bureau. And we... talked to a couple of orchard folks and some folks that harvest hay. The first cutting of hay was a little light because it was kind of dry back in late May and early June. But since then, we've had, you know, good rain. We haven't had any severe weather events. So it is a good year. It's been a good year for most farmers and most crops.
0: That's wonderful. How was the, you always have the, you call it the scratch and dent sale, and that's come and gone, right?
9: Yeah, for the most part. We still have some plants out there. So it is officially, it is still on.
0: Okay.
9: But it will be wrapping up soon.
0: Okay. So that's going on too, because, and you know, there's great deals to be had, obviously.
9: There are still some. In fact, some of those have been now further marked down. So.
0: Yeah. So that's always in play at Sprucedale Gardens. So walk around the nursery. What else is going on?
9: Well, Joyce, why don't you take it from here?
0: Okay, Joyce. Yeah, it's like tag team wrestling here. Go ahead.
10: So one of the things that I think we haven't really talked much about in previous programs here is our ornamental grasses. Those are in our perennial area, actually, because they're a plant that dies back in the winter, so you don't see much there usually in the winter. This is the time of year where they really shine. So I wanted to mention just a few different kinds of ornamental grasses so that people could become a little familiar. These are the ones that are probably the most popular in our industry. So they're, these are ones that I'm the ones on Fridays I'm mentioning are ones we have in stock. So, so one of the most popular grasses are, they're called switch grasses. They're panicums. They have very airy flowers that almost look like a cloud, and they have narrow leaves. And the, one of the really cool things about panicums or switchgrass is that they turn red in the fall often. So you don't really think of, when you think of fall color in plants, you don't usually think of grasses, but actually some of the ornamental grasses really have a gorgeous fall color. So panicums are one of those that they give a nice airy effect with the flowers, and they have this cool fall color. Another one is a native grass. It's called blue switchgrass, which I was walking along the path in the dam yesterday. Little blue stem, I meant to say. Yeah. I was walking in the dam road yesterday. I do damn the circle
9: over,
10: there.
9: I mean, over,
10: sorry.
9: Over at West Thompson
10: at
9: Dam.
10: West, oh, Thompson,
0: the West Thompson Dam.
10: Dam.
0: I'm sorry. I didn't,
10: I'm sorry. I call it the dam road.
0: It's all about inflection.
10: Yeah. I know. I like to do that loop over there at the West Thompson Dam. And I was looking at, over the field, and I could see little blue stem growing there. It's a native grass, grows around here all over the place. And there are some selections that are really, really nice. We have a couple called, one's called Blue Heaven, another one's called Sandhill, and they have a really striking blue foliage. And another cool thing about little blue stem is that they do have a fall color. Again, they have like a maroon fall color. Very, very pretty. And another grass is called Korean feather reed grass. The reason why I'm mentioning this one is because pretty much all grasses need full sun. And so that can be kind of a problem if you have shade in your yard. You're like, oh, well, I can't do any ornamental grasses. But this particular one, Korean feather reed grass, we have a variety called Feather Fabulous. It has a really nice plume-like flower, and it can take some shade. So that it's one of the grasses that's that can plant in shade areas. Is another one Paul just reminded me of. Common name, Paul. Okay, we know things by Latin
9: you know
10: names.
9: Things
10: and sometimes
9: by
10: we...
9: it's Hakanakloa.
10: Hakone grass.
9: Hakone grass.
10: Japanese Hakone grass is another. It's a very short grass, and that can also grow in shade. And then another one I just wanted to highlight is called Miscanthus fountain grass. Am I right? Maiden grass.
0: This is good.
10: So
0: this is a good shtick you have.
10: I know.
0: This
10: right?
0: is entertaining.
10: Good thing we help each other out.
9: I know.
10: Maiden grass is a common name, yeah. But it's one of the most popular ornamental grasses. And you can get short ones. By short, I mean like 2.5-3 feet tall. There's one called Hamelm that's very, very popular. And then there are taller ones as well. There are variegated ones. There's even one called Giganteus, which we happen to have a few in stock. Which, how tall does that one get?
9: It'll get up to 10 to maybe even 12 feet.
10: 10 to 12 feet tall. So yeah, so as you can see by the variety of grasses, we have sizes that grow from like 2 feet, 1 to 2 feet, all the way to those huge ones.
0: Yeah.
10: And the uses for ornamental grasses are pretty diverse. So you can use them in massing, and massing means just planting in groups. So they look really nice and natural when they're planted in groups. And so you'll see that sometimes even in plantings at businesses that are more a commercial planting, because they're so tough. They love full sun. They're low maintenance. Yeah. and they look great in masses.
0: Yeah. So just, you said that they like sun and obviously need water. Mm-hmm. And other than that, they're like, okay, we're good, right?
10: Yeah, well, once
9: they do need water to get established, and, you know, in that first season, first year. But boy, once they are established, they are tough as nails.
0: No kidding.
9: And they are they're quite drought tolerant, actually.
10: Yeah.
0: Really?
9: Yeah.
0: And it looks really cool.
10: Yeah. And people don't think of a grass as like having flowers, but they do have flowers. And so different grasses have different kinds of flowers. Some are like a thick, really showy plume. Some are very airy flower effect. But They really, that's part of their ornamental value is the flowers. So just one more thing. So you can use them as a hedge too. People have used them very effectively because there's a lot of them that grow about 5-6 feet tall, and they make a great seasonal hedge, you know, in a place where you don't care if you're not going to be using it as a hedge during the winter. They make a great seasonal hedge, too.
0: Have the ornamental grasses really taken off in popularity, too? It seems like I'm seeing them more and more in gardens, commercial settings, and, of course, personal gardens. I see a lot of it now. In the last 10 years or so,
9: no disease or insect problems for the most part. They're really very low maintenance.
0: Okay. What else is on your list? Go ahead.
9: So, well, I wanted to expand a little bit on the peaches that we brought here to you this morning, and you can share with the rest of the studio staff here, and maybe even Karen will be lucky enough to get one.
0: Oh, baby, look at those peaches.
9: Fruit trees are very popular. We try to carry a good selection of fruit trees. We've got everything from apples and pears and cherries and plums and peaches, obviously, and I hope several others as well. I think the thing with fruit trees is we tell people, start small, like one or two trees. If you've never grown a fruit tree before, we wouldn't advise you to come in and buy 6 fruit trees. That's probably a little too much because there is some care involved. Yeah. Our area is blessed with some great orchards, right? We got Buell's over in Eastford, you got Lapsley Orchards, Woodstock Orchards, great folks that produce super, super fruit. And I'm sure I'm missing some others. So, but shout out to them. It's hard work. It's hard work, you know, growing fruit on a commercial scale like they do. And they're they're at the whim of the weather.
0: Yep.
9: But we're very fortunate to have those folks in the area. But homeowners can have one or two fruit trees in their yard. Peaches are a good gateway species to have fruit because they're among all of them, they're probably the lower maintenance on as far as the pruning, the spraying, and so forth. But boy, the fresh peaches right off the tree, they are hard to beat.
0: Beautiful.
9: Any fruit trees require a nice sunny spot. If you're going to plant a fruit tree in your yard, you want to have a spot that's going to get like 10 hours at least of sun every day. So definitely full sun. Give them some room. Too often I've seen where homeowners, they're taking home these, young fruit trees and they plant them like 8 or 10 feet apart. And I'm like, oh, no. They need like 18 to 20 feet between trees.
0: Good to know.
9: Or, away from other plantings, so they have room to do what they're going to do over the next 8 or 10 years. Pollination is a concern for a lot of the fruits. It turns out peaches actually are self-pollinating, so one peach tree will produce fruit all by itself. It doesn't need another peach tree in the area.
0: Nice.
9: Most of the other fruits, apples and
10: pears,
9: most of the plums, pears certainly are not self-pollinating, so you do need two trees for pollination. And there is, like I said, there is some maintenance, there is some spraying, some pruning involved, but it's not overwhelming. I mean, if you got a little bit of time to do it, and that's why I tell people, just start small, put in one or two trees, and boy, it's really a great feeling to go out there in your backyard or in your front yard, because when they flower, they're so ornamental and so beautiful as well.
0: So thoughtful of you. Thank you for bringing this. I think last visit, I think you brought the blueberries.
10: Yeah. Yes, we did.
0: And you asked Karen, did you get any of those? I don't think she got any.
9: I
0: think
9: they were
0: wiped out before she got in. But great stuff. It's a Sprucedale Gardens gang. They're at 20 East Quonset Road, right off Route 171 in Woodstock. 860-974-0045. But don't call. Go down because you're going to love this place. Sprucedalegardens.com. What are the hours? When are you guys open now?
9: Tuesday through Saturday from 9 to 5.
0: All right, there you go. Paul Larson, Joyce Larson, the Larsons from Sprucedale Gardens. Thank you so much for joining
9: us. Yes, thank you.
10: Thank you.
0: We're going to take a break. We'll be right back. Stay with us from WINY.
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13: The forecast for northeastern Connecticut, mostly sunny, highs 80 to 85 today. Tonight, a few showers and thunderstorms in the evening, then partly cloudy, lows in the mid-60s. Mostly sunny to begin the day tomorrow, showers and thunderstorms late, highs in the low 80s. Evening storms and partly cloudy, 65 tomorrow night. Friday becoming mostly sunny, less humid, with a high around 80. This is WINY meteorologist Ryan Gallagher.
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0: Good morning. It's 7:22, time for sports and Kyle Rickey, and this report is brought to you by Johnston & Associates Real Estate in Thompson.
15: Gary Ernie Clement drove in the tie-breaking run in the sixth inning. Brent Bateman had two RBIs, and the Toronto Blue Jays beat the Boston Red Sox 5-3 last night. Toronto's George Springer walked to begin the sixth and went to third on Alejandro Kirk's single before scoring on Clement's fielder's choice. Zidane Rafaela and Willier Abreu hit solo home runs, but the Red Sox lost their fourth consecutive game. It's Boston's longest skid since losing four in a row during the first week of June. Three-time All-Star catcher Adley Rutschman was activated off a 10-day injured list to make his Red Sox debut against the Toronto Blue Jays last night. Rutschman was set to catch and bat third against the Blue Jays right-hander Dylan Cease. To make room for Rutschman on the 40-man roster, the Red Sox designated catcher Jake Rogers for assignment. LeBron James will play his first game with the Philadelphia 76ers on the NBA's opening night against the defending champion New York Knicks. The October 20th game at Madison Square Garden will be part of a triple header when the Knicks raise a banner to celebrate their first championship since 1973, and James kicks off the final stop in his career. He will return to Los Angeles to face the Lakers on Christmas. The NBA unveiled those games yesterday. The full schedule will be released tomorrow. On the court last night in the WNBA, the Indiana Fever downed the New York Liberty 106-92. Kelsey Mitchell led with 28 points, while Caitlin Clark netted 22 for the Fever. Brianna Stewart and Sabrina Ionescu each had 19 to lead for the Liberty. Also last night, the Seattle Storm beat the Chicago Sky 97-88, and it was the Atlanta Dream over the Toronto Tempo 107-96. I'm Kyle Rickey, WINY Sports.
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6: I'm Isaac Bean with WINY News, brought to you by Vashon GMC. Former Pomper Selectman Anthony Emilio has won the 2026 primary election for the 50th District Republican candidate against Jaden McCormick. In a statement, Emilio said that he is incredibly grateful to the voters of the 50th District, calling his victory a tremendous honor. Emilio, who recently filed his candidacy for the Republican nomination for state representative officially on June 11th, pledged to restore normalcy and decorum within the election process while fighting for a more affordable, transparent Connecticut. Emilio offers a smaller government, community-first approach to his politics, centering his campaign heavily around practical solutions to improve the lives of those in the quiet corner while lowering the tax burden, further emphasizing fiscal responsibility and a return to civility in local service. Emilio is now set to challenge Democratic incumbent Pat Boyd at the general election set to be held on Tuesday, November 3rd. Cargill Chevrolet in Putnam has donated $3,500 to the Wall That Heals coming to Putnam this September. WINY spoke to Putnam Mayor Barney Sine, who was invited to the Cargill Chevrolet on Livery Street in Putnam Tuesday morning for a special presentation.
7: Just stopped by Cargill Chevrolet, and Michael, the general manager, gave the town the Wall That Heals a check for $3,500. This is a grassroots thing that turned out since I've been to the PBA meeting, because I approached the bigger corporations for donations with negative results. So I had to come back to the people, the local businesses, and the citizens of Northeast Connecticut to make this wall possible. And this is what happens. The local businesses are stepping up, giving us the money, local individuals. So it's a grassroots. Without that, this wall wouldn't be possible. And I can't thank Cargill Chevrolet enough for their donation to the Wall That Heals. Being a Vietnam vet, it means a lot to me. and I can't thank them enough for their donation.
6: The Vietnam Veterans Memorial Fund, Wall That Heals, is coming to Putnam from September 10th to the 13th. 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The wall will be open for viewing 24/7 and will be accompanied by a 51-foot mobile education center. Donations can be dropped off at the Town of Putnam Municipal Complex, 200 School Street in Putnam. 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
6: Let's take a look at the weather report by meteorologist Ryan Gallagher. Today, mostly sunny, highs of 80 to 85. Tonight, a few showers or thunderstorms, then becoming partly cloudy, low near 65. Tomorrow, mostly sunny, afternoon showers and thunderstorms, highs of 80 to 85. Your Cargill Falls, it's currently 68 degrees. That's the 7:30 report brought to you by Vachon GMC. I'm Isaac Bean with WINY News. Now back to Gary O.
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9: 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Good morning. It's 7:38. 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Today, we put the spotlight on Brooklyn. We've got the Brooklyn Business Association here. We get together once a month, sponsored by the BrooklynBusinessAssociation.org. Great organization, great leadership, and outstanding vice president. As vice presidents go, possibly best ever? I'm just saying. What do you think, Russ? You think so?
11: You know, I can't really say.
9: No, I think you're doing pretty good.
11: Probably not,
9: yeah,
11: but...
9: Yeah. So, Russ Harlow is here. He's the vice president, also from Reliable Remediation. You love this organization.
11: I do, and I love the direction it's taken in the last few years, the growth, the community mindset. It's really all about helping businesses succeed and building up the community.
9: How's old Keith Goslin doing?
11: Well, he's listening right now, so I'm just going to say Keith is doing very well, and we love his leadership.
9: There you go. I like the way you roll. How often do you meet? It's monthly meetings. Where? And
11: yeah, we meet at Creamery Brook Village every the second Tuesday of every month. We were there yesterday, so the next one's in September.
9: How many people are going to your meetings these days?
11: Well, summer was a little sparse, but we generally have a very good crew, 20, 30 people.
9: Yeah.
11: And we're up to 72 members. We got two
9: That's
11: more
9: great.
11: Since I saw you last.
9: That's really good job. And again, I celebrate your success. I'm very, very happy for you. So we get together once a month. As we said, we put some shine on your members. Who'd you bring today?
11: I brought Melissa Waite and Jay Donahue.
9: No way. Seriously?
11: Yeah.
9: Whoa. We are stacked today. Melissa, how you doing?
12: Good. How are you?
9: Good. You're also treasurer of this organization?
12: I am, yes.
9: And you work at a bank. What are the odds?
12: I do.
9: What are the
12: yes.
9: odds that the treasurer of the organization works at a bank? A Jewett City Savings Bank. And geez, I saw Mike Alberts at the Pluck a Duck. I was interviewing him. He was the sponsor of our broadcast. You guys are involved in everything, right?
12: We are. Yeah, yeah. yeah we
9: good,
12: are.
9: Good for you.
12: I was in the dunk tank at Pluck a Duck.
9: Oh, how did that go?
12: Great. I probably got dunked like 10 times, I'd yeah. say. It was great.
9: Good
12: yeah.
9: for you. Thank you for doing that. We appreciate that. So again, Melissa is branch manager, Brooklyn office of Jewett City Savings Bank, and also treasurer of the Brooklyn Business Association. Jason Donahue is here today from Ashland Fit. They're located at 208 Providence Road, Route 6 in Brooklyn. Jason, good morning to you.
13: Good morning, Gary.
9: 10 years?
13: 10 years, September 1st.
9: Do you pause and say, wow, that went by fast?
13: We did. It's, right. It snuck up on us.
9: Yeah.
13: It seemed like we were doing 5 years, a couple of years, like obviously 5 years ago, but all of a sudden we blinked and it's like, wow, 10 years. Okay. Yeah. That went by really quick, and just kind of taking that moment to pause and think back of like the people's lives we've changed over the 10 years and that we've helped along.
9: How did it start? What was the dream to open this 10 years ago?
13: The dream was, I had a different standing vision from the people that I worked with on how to help people and what I wanted to contribute with how we did things in fitness. And then over the course of the years, it just kind of grew to offer more things to more people and reach as many people as possible and try and touch as many lives as fitness did for me.
9: 10 years later, how you feeling? How you feeling today?
13: I feel great. Yeah. Everything feels good. Everything's kind of going on smooth cylinders right now, knock on wood.
9: Yeah.
13: Doing some upgrades to the building and getting some new equipment for members. So things are doing really well right now.
9: So Ashland Fit, again, 208 Providence Road, Route 6 in Brooklyn. Ashland Fit, Facebook, Instagram, 860-235-7773. You got a website there?
13: Yeah, the website is ashland.fit.
9: And spell Ashland.
13: A-I-S-L-I-N-G, and then period, F-I-T is the website.
9: What's the deal with that word? Tell me about that word.
13: So Ashland is a Gaelic word for dream or vision, and it was my dream to help as many people as possible and try and change people's lives and get them to understand that fitness can be fun, and the longevity of it is adding life, like quality of life, to the years that you have left.
9: So what's going on at your gym? Tell me about it.
13: So we are implementing a bunch of new programs. We have some, like I said, we're getting some new equipment because we have a 24/7 weight room for people that work different shifts, because the current market for the day and age is people are all over the place working for hours, especially now. We have some Hot Topic warehouses opening in the area and more trying to come in, so we're trying to cater to the people that do shift work. Like, we have a guy that comes 2 o'clock in the morning every single day. I give him all kinds of credit.
9: Wow. So you got like a pass key or something?
13: Yeah, there's a pass key they can get in.
9: Yeah.
13: And for that. Then, and then everyone that does our class programs, they get weight room access, so if they can't make a class, they can make up their workout on their own.
9: What age groups are going to your place?
13: We have, I think our youngest member now is 13, 14, somewhere in there, and our oldest member's in her 70s.
9: Are there organized classes or things people can jump in and participate?
13: Yes, we offer CrossFit / like functional fitness classes where it's led by a credentialed coach, where we can modify and scale things to people for their body's limitations to keep them moving in a safe manner.
9: So you have the option of going in, doing your own thing, or jumping in on these classes.
13: Yeah,
9: is that how that works?
13: Yes.
9: Yeah. And typically people sign up, what, monthly memberships, annual memberships?
13: We have monthly memberships. We don't do any contracts or anything. So if it just doesn't work for somebody, there's no harm done and they can leave at any time. And we're actually getting ready to roll out for our 10th anniversary. You can get 2 months for $60 to kind of feel things out and see what works for you, whether it's classes, doing your own thing, or like a hybrid of the two.
9: Yeah. And what's unique about your working out at your place? Tell me what's special. What's unique?
13: We have most gyms in any like business will say that their community is what separates everybody. You know, it's they're different, but everybody has their own thing. But we have, we call it a dysfunctional family because everyone's looking out for each other.
9: I use the same thing.
13: It's not just, you know, you come in and, hey, how you doing? Have a good day. It's come in, you know, everyone's asking about like their family, their kids, what's everybody doing? Because it's been fun seeing members' kids grow up like within our walls and hearing about them along the way and seeing just like the growth. You know, we have members whose kids are graduating college, going off to college, starting high school. Our little guy turns 5 today, and you know, he's got the biggest family of everybody I know because he's got 100, 200 people that he knows that know him.
9: Yeah.
13: So it's been fun to see that kind of things and just watching the growth within the walls.
9: That's so fantastic. And gosh, we can't congratulate you enough on 10 years. That's quite an accomplishment. You know, when you open a business, yeah, that first year mark is huge. 2 years, really good. 3 years, whoa. 5's a big number, and then 10, and still going strong. And that's really, really good news. Jason, we're very, very happy for you. And we just applaud your success, which is great. So how do you join? What do you do?
13: To join, all you have to do is you can contact us through social media or that number that I gave you that you gave out, the 860-235-7773. That is my wife, Liz. She's our client success manager. They actually go directly to her, and we get everybody to come in. You can try a class for free or come in and tour the gym and see what works for you, and then we can discuss like a path forward for you and kind of your goals.
9: So some people are going to come in, they know exactly what they want to do. Thanks, I'm good. Others like, okay, you're going to take them around machine to machine, come up with a perhaps a customized workout for them, that kind of thing. You help in that kind of way also. Yeah, yeah. Whatever.
13: We want to set people up for success any way possible.
9: Yeah. What's your recommendation? How many times a week should you go work out?
13: I tell people to start like you generally 2 to 3 so you don't overdo it and burn out and just go, this is too much, I can't do it, and then feel it out for your body. There's days where even now, you know, 10, 15 years later, where I'll work out 4, 5, 6 days, and then there's weeks where I'm like, okay, I feel beat up, and there's two. But it's getting people to listen to their body to keep them progressing through it.
9: What's the magic of working out? Sometimes you drag yourself to the gym. You just don't want to go, and you drag yourself to the gym, and you walk out. You're floating on air. You walk out on cloud nine. What's the magic that happens when you work out?
13: So it's your teaching yourself that you can do things that you didn't think possible.
9: Yeah.
13: You know, motivation comes and goes, but when it's the discipline and, you know, you've built the habit of I'm going 2 or 3 days a week, it's you get up and before you even know what's going on, you're out the door, you're at the gym and you're doing your workout.
9: But you're a different person when you leave than you were going in. You're stressed from the day and you're running around. You walk out, you're like a different person after your workout.
13: It's because
9: in a good way, all positive.
13: Because for most people like you, I know you're busy and stuff. You're taking an hour or two of your day, depending what it is, and you're devoting it to yourself and to nobody else.
9: Yeah.
13: And the endorphins that releases.
9: It's good.
13: From all the things, it just leaves people magic. Like leaving with smiles on their face. They'll be laying on the floor sweaty and walk out with a smile on the face saying, hey, I'll see you tomorrow.
9: It's really, really good stuff. Hey gang, it's Jason Donahue again from Ashland Fit. They're located at 208 Providence Road, Route 6 in Brooklyn. They're on Facebook, they're on Instagram. If you want to call and say, hey, this is for me, it's time, let's go. 860-235-7773. Very active members here in the Brooklyn Business Association also. You've got you got a party or something, or an event coming up, or
13: We're working to do something to celebrate our 10-year.
9: We'll let you know.
13: We'll reach out.
9: All right, Jason, thank you. We appreciate you. So, Melissa, how long have you been at Jewett City Savings Bank?
12: January will be 23 years.
9: Oh, so you like this place.
12: Yeah.
9: What do you love about it? Yeah. Tell me about it.
12: I just love that we're so community-oriented.
9: Yeah.
12: It's really important, I think, to be involved in the communities that we do business in. And I just find it really rewarding to be able to participate in all the different events in the local area.
9: You got a great place. I was just chatting with Mike, and I always like to bump into Mike Albert. She's a great leader. But you're involved in everything. I love the whole foundation thing. We'll talk about that in a second. And then Mike's got a special

0: awarded later this year. I assume you've gone around on some of those check distribution.
1: I did. It was such a great way to spend the afternoon just driving around handing out checks to the fire departments. I mean, they do so much, so it's really fun to go out and be able to do that.
0: Who are you working with? 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
0: 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Are there openings? 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
0: Sure, or stop by the office.
1: Right.
0: Just see what's going on at Jewett City Savings Bank. 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What do you enjoy about just being on the ground in Brooklyn? It's kind of a cool town, right?
1: Yeah, I think to just touch back on what Russ said, the group is really growing over the last couple of years. I just stepped in as treasurer in January, so I'm kind of learning the ropes of it all, but... it's really exciting to see, you know, the way that the group has just grown over the last couple of years.
0: So again, if you want to learn more, it's Jewett City Savings Bank, jcsbank.com. 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And if you want to fill out, again, a grant application for the Jewett City Savings Bank Foundation, go ahead and do that. Or if you just want to do some business with Jewett City Savings Bank, and you're lending and you're making things happening too, right?
1: Absolutely,
0: which is just great. And I'm glad you mentioned the commercial lending too, because you do a lot of great things, not only residential, but also commercial lending. And sometimes you partner with other lending institutions for really, really big loans, or you just or you're just taking care of business one-on-one at Jewett City Savings Bank. Whatever you need, they're going to make it happen. And Melissa Waite, 23 years.
1: Yes.
0: Good for you. God bless
1: Thank you.
0: And thanks for being treasurer of the Brooklyn Business Association. You got to deal with this guy, Russ, and Goslin. I mean, geez, God bless you for doing that. So
1: thank you.
0: So Russ, your business too, Reliable Remediation. What do you do over there?
2: Yes, sir. We... you know how you know sudden property damage like a kitchen fire or a burst pipe can steal, you know, your peace of mind. Well, we help people get through the chaos so they can get their life back.
0: That's what you do.
2: Yes, sir.
0: That's right. And you do it cheerfully, always cheerful, man. I just love your disposition. It's always good to have you here. So, Sadie Sweetshop, what's she up to?
2: So, she's doing a backpack giveaway this month, getting ready for school. The BBA has supported her, and a lot of other local businesses are too. They're kicking off the new year, giving away backpacks to kids while supplies last, and school supplies as well. It's this Sunday, August 16th at 1 p.m. at Sadie's. There'll be free food and ice cream for the kids, a fire truck, a DJ, lots of activities. And they're also raffling off a bunch of gift cards for Brooklyn teachers for school supplies.
0: Sweet.
2: So this is really great way that our businesses are giving back to the community, and we want to support Sadie's Sweet Shop on that as well. And that's at 162 South Main Street in Brooklyn.
0: All right, sounds pretty good. And gosh, speaking of Brooklyn, we're like, 2 weeks from Thursday, the Brooklyn Fair opens.
2: Oh, good gracious.
0: Wow. 2 weeks from Thursday, we're eating French fries at the Brooklyn Fair. We'll be out there broadcasting live, too. I can't wait. And that's always, it's so much fun. It's so much fun. And it's just great to put the shine on Brooklyn and all the great things happening. I know Mortlake Fire Department just had their huge chicken barbecue. That was a smashing success. We were out in Brooklyn for the Wyndham 4-H, the kids doing their thing and celebrating Agriculture Day. We're in Brooklyn doing that. Always good things happening in Brooklyn. Hank's, we're at Hank's back in early July for their 60th anniversary. So good things are happening in Brooklyn. You should join the Brooklyn Business Association. 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Russ, Jason, Melissa, thank you for being here. Great
1: Thanks,
0: job
1: sir.
0: Today.
1: Thank you, Ken.
0: We're going to take a break, and we'll be right back, so please stay with us from WINY.

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13: WINY Putnam, 8 o'clock.
14: Flanagan won the state's Democratic Senate primary. Flanagan defeated centrist U.S. Representative Angie Craig with a pledge to fight the influence of corporations and confront President Trump. Meanwhile, Lisa DeMuth won the Republican primary for Minnesota governor. The state House Speaker will go on to face U.S. Senator Amy Klobuchar, who defeated six others to win the Democratic nomination. The AP's Lisa Dwyer reports that Trump Media is scrapping some of its new businesses to head off losses.
15: President Donald Trump's social media company is going back to its roots. The parent of Truth Social says it is abandoning several new businesses, crypto, online betting, and financial services, to refocus on building up its social media platform. Part of that effort is a new paid service for Wall Street traders who want sneak peeks at the president's market-moving posts. The service has drawn criticism from government watchdogs for basically setting itself up as a paid alternative to the White House press office. Parent company, Trump Media and Technology, detailed its new plans Monday after posting higher losses in the last quarter. After closing at about $62 shortly after it went public in 2024, the stock has plunged into the single digits, wiping out billions in stock market value. I'm Lisa Dwyer.
14: Doctors worry that Trump's new executive order on vaccines could create fear and confusion among parents. At a time when measles is spreading, immunization rates are falling, and children are heading back to school, the order advocates separating the measles, mumps, and rubella vaccine into three different single-disease shots and, when possible, giving all childhood vaccines at separate appointments. More stories at apnews.com. This is AP News.
16: I'm Isaac Bean with WINY News, brought to you by Bank Hometown, helping our customers and our community unlock their potential. Former Pomfret Selectman Anthony Emilio has won the 2026 primary election for the 50th District Republican candidate against Jaden McCormick. In a statement, Emilio said that he is incredibly grateful to the voters of the 50th District, calling his victory a tremendous honor. Emilio, who recently filed his candidacy for the Republican nomination for state representative officially on June 11th, pledged to restore normalcy and decorum within the election process while fighting for a more affordable, transparent Connecticut. Emilio offers a smaller government, community-first approach to his politics, centering his campaign heavily around practical solutions to improve the lives of those in the quiet corner while lowering the tax burden, further emphasizing fiscal responsibility and a return to civility in local service. Emilio is now set to challenge Democratic incumbent Pat Boyd at the general election, set to be held on Tuesday, November 3rd. Incumbent Ned Lamont has won the 2026 primary election for the Democratic candidate for governor against Josh Elliott. Lamont, the first Connecticut governor to have previously served the three consecutive terms in modern times, focused his reelection campaign heavily on lowering cost, expanding opportunity, and building a more affordable future for Connecticut families. Governor Lamont is now seeking reelection against Republican challenger Ryan Bozzio at the general election. An Ashford man accused of setting fire to his home and planning an armed attack at a Killingly rehabilitation facility has been sentenced to 20 years in prison in connection with the arson and an attempted assault charge. James Zagadlo was sentenced on July 31st in Danielson Superior Court after pleading guilty to arson first degree, attempted assault first degree, and interfering with officers. According to court records, Zagadlo received a sentence of 20 years, execution suspended after 10 years, followed by 5 years of probation on each of the two felony cases. The records indicate he was committed to the custody of the Department of Correction in order to serve probation. The charges stem from a June 12, 2023 incident that began with a structure fire at Zagadlo's residence at 80 Bicknell Road in Ashford. According to an affidavit, Zagadlo admitted that he intentionally started the fire inside his apartment using an air fryer and cardboard boxes. Earlier that morning, police said Zagadlo had been involved in an incident near Davis Place Rehabilitation Center in Killingly. Investigators alleged that Zagadlo drove a suspicious vehicle near the facility and nearly struck police officers before fleeing the area. He was later apprehended by Plainfield Police near Green Hollow Road. Police said Zagadlo was found in possession of two firearms and, after being advised of his constitutional rights, spoke freely with investigators. During questioning, he allegedly admitted that he intended to use the firearms against police and discussed the possibility of suicide by cop. Investigators subsequently determined that Zagadlo had allegedly gone to Davis Place armed with the intention of seeking revenge against workers whom he believed had mistreated his mother before her death. The investigation resulted in additional charges, including criminal attempt to commit assault on a public safety official, criminal use of a weapon, and multiple counts of attempted first-degree assault. Zagadlo was initially arrested in June 2023 and has remained in the Department of Corrections custody. Putnam Public Schools has announced its participation in the Community Eligibility Program, allowing students to receive free breakfast and lunch for the upcoming 2026-27 school year. According to an announcement released on Monday morning, all students enrolled in the Putnam Elementary, Middle, and High Schools are eligible to participate in the breakfast and lunch programs at no free charge to families. Household applications are not required to receive free meals, but alternate income forms may be distributed by the school to collect household income data for other programs that require this information. The Community Eligibility Program is part of the federally funded National School Lunch Program and School Breakfast Program. More information on free breakfast and lunch program is available by contacting Food Service Director for Putnam Schools, Jeanette Couture. WYNY News Time, 8:06.
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16: Let's take a look at the weather report by meteorologist Ryan Gallagher. Today, mostly sunny, highs of 80 to 85. Tonight, a few showers or thunderstorms, then becoming partly cloudy, low near 65. Tomorrow, mostly sunny, afternoon showers and thunderstorms, highs of 80 to 85. Your Cargill Falls is currently 70 degrees. 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I'm Isaac Bean with WINY News. 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
18: Good morning, Isaac.
16: Morning, Kyle.
18: How are you?
16: I'm all right.
18: How are things? Enjoying this final month of summer?
16: Yeah, you know, it's hot. We're complaining about the heat, but
18: it's August.
16: Later it's going to be cold. Just give it a few months.
18: What do you prefer? The 98 degree, 100% humidity days, or the shoveling of the 6 inches of snow in January?
16: It's tough. I think I prefer the 70 degree weather in October.
18: I'm with you. Hoodie weather.
16: Yeah.
18: It's my favorite.
16: 50 degree, 60 degree hoodie weather.
18: Mm-hmm.
16: No snow, no crazy weather, precipitation, no outlandish heats, warnings and cooling centers available. No like heat warming centers available. Just nice and steady 60 degree weather.
18: I'm with you.
16: That's what I like.
18: And so. I hear we're going to get it here in just a couple of days as the Hopefully. Humidity is going to go away, at least for the meantime. Going to be about only 80 degrees on Friday. And I say only 80 compared to the 90s that we have been in here lately. So hopefully things get comfortable. I heard Gary talking with one of our guests a little bit ago. Hard to believe fair season's right around the corner.
16: Can you believe it?
18: No.
16: That's crazy.
18: I mean, Brooklyn's a couple of weeks away, and then obviously the Woodstock Fair a week after that. Do you plan to attend any
16: you know,
18: of the fairs?
16: I think I plan to attend the Woodstock Fair and the Brooklyn Fair. Honestly, I probably will try to attend both.
18: I go to both. I love both. They're both some of the oldest fairs in the country. They're both provide a lot of entertainment. Who's Trace Adkins this year, I believe, is on the lineup for the Woodstock Fair. Some pretty big acts. So looking forward to that, although not really, because that means it's the end of summer and, you know, that's no fun. I feel like we just started.
16: Right.
18: Do you do the rides?
16: I don't know. If I want to go on rides, I'm going to go to Six Flags or Lake Compounds.
18: Get those ride bracelets on Friday night at the fair?
16: Yeah.
18: No? Okay. I used to.
16: Did you?
18: Like 2 years ago.
16: Really?
18: Yeah.
16: Oh, wow. You going on a date there?
18: We'll talk. All right. With that, we're going to move on here on WINY. Kyle Ricky in until the top of the hour. In for Gary O here on the morning show. This is the weekend. It is Take My Breath here on WINY 1350
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7: The forecast for northeastern Connecticut, mostly sunny, highs 80 to 85 today. Tonight, a few showers and thunderstorms in the evening, then partly cloudy, lows in the mid-60s. Mostly sunny to begin the day tomorrow, showers and thunderstorms late, highs in the low 80s. Evening storms at partly cloudy, 65 tomorrow night. Friday becoming mostly sunny, less humid, with a high around 80. This is WINY meteorologist Ryan Gallagher.
6: In a broadcast house, it is 71 degrees.
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6: It's 8:17 and time for sports. Ernie Clement drove in the tie-breaking run in the sixth inning, Brent Bateman had two RBIs, and the Toronto Blue Jays beat the Boston Red Sox 5-3 last night. Toronto's George Springer walked to begin the sixth and went to third on Alejandro Kirk's single before scoring on Clements fielder's choice. Zidane Rafaela and Willier Abreu hit solo home runs, but the Red Sox lost their fourth consecutive game. It's Boston's longest skid since losing four in a row during the first week of June. Three-time All-Star catcher Adley Rutschman was activated off a 10-day injured list to make his Red Sox debut against the Toronto Blue Jays last night. Rutschman was set to catch and bat third against the Blue Jays right-hander Dylan Cease. To make room for Rutschman on the 40-man roster, the Red Sox designated catcher Jake Rogers for assignment. LeBron James will play his first game with the Philadelphia 76ers on the NBA's opening night against the defending champion New York Knicks. The October 20th game at Madison Square Garden will be part of a triple header when the Knicks raise a banner to celebrate their first championship since 1973, and James kicks off the final stop in his career. He will return to Los Angeles to face the Lakers on Christmas. The NBA unveiled those games yesterday. The full schedule will be released tomorrow. On the court last night in the WNBA, the Indiana Fever downed the New York Liberty 106-92. Kelsey Mitchell led with 28 points, while Caitlin Clark netted 22 for the Fever. Brianna Stewart and Sabrina Ionescu each had 19 to lead for the Liberty. Also last night, the Seattle Storm beat the Chicago Sky 97-88, and it was the Atlanta Dream over the Toronto Tempo 107-96. I'm Kyle Rickey, WINY Sports.

0: Hillary Duff here on the morning show and Mature. Kyle Rickey with you until the top of the hour, reminding you that Boston Red Sox baseball back on WINY this week. The Sox are in Toronto to take on the Blue Jays tomorrow at 3 p.m. And on Sunday, they're in Pittsburgh to take on the Pirates at 1:25 p.m.
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0: 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Kyle Ricky with you until the top of the hour. 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
2: 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Former Pomfret Selectman Anthony Emilio has won the 2026 primary election for the 50th District Republican candidate against Jaden McCormick. In a statement, Emilio said that he is incredibly grateful to the voters of the 50th District, calling his victory a tremendous honor. Emilio, who recently filed his candidacy for the Republican nomination for state representative officially on June 11th, pledged to restore normalcy and decorum within the election process while fighting for a more affordable, transparent Connecticut. Emilio offers a smaller government community-first approach to his politics, centering his campaign heavily around practical solutions to improve the lives of those in the quiet corner while lowering the tax burden, further emphasizing fiscal responsibility and a return to civility in local service. Emilio is now set to challenge Democratic incumbent Pat Boyd at the general election set to be held on Tuesday, November 3rd. Cargill Chevrolet in Putnam has donated $3,500 to the Wall That Heals coming to Putnam this September. WINY spoke to Putnam Mayor Bernie Sine, who was invited to Cargill Chevrolet on Livery Street in Putnam Tuesday morning for a special presentation.
3: Just stopped by Cargill Chevrolet, and Michael, the general manager, gave the town, the Wall That Heals, a check for $3,500. This is a grassroots thing that turned out since I've been to the PBA meeting, because I approached the bigger corporations for donations with negative results. So I had to come back to the people, the local businesses, and the citizens of Northeast Connecticut to make this wall possible. And this is what happens. The local businesses are stepping up, giving us the money, local individuals. So it's a grassroots. Without that, this wall wouldn't be possible. And I can't thank Cargill Chevrolet enough for their donation to the Wall That Heals. Being a Vietnam vet, it means a lot to me, and I can't thank them enough for their donation.
2: The Vietnam Veterans Memorial Fund Wall That Heals is coming to Putnam from September 10th to the 13th. The wall is 375 feet long, 7.5 feet high at the center, and displays 58,281 names of all who died or went missing during the Vietnam War. The wall will be open for viewing 24/7 and will be accompanied by a 51-foot mobile education center. Donations can be dropped off at the Town of Putnam Municipal Complex, 200 School Street in Putnam. Please make checks payable to the Wall That Heals Putnam. Commemorative t-shirts are also available for sale anytime at the municipal complex as well. A Putnam woman was arrested after police say she drove through a stop sign under the influence and crashed into three parked vehicles at the McGee Toyota dealership in Putnam last Saturday. On Saturday, August 1st, at approximately 3:10 p.m., crews from the East Putnam Fire Department, Putnam EMS, and troopers from Troop D responded to the McGee Toyota located at 88 Providence Pike for a reported motor vehicle accident. According to the accident report, a Saturn SL1 being operated by 58-year-old Denise Gamble of Putnam was traveling north on Hawkins Road when she failed to stop at the stop sign at the intersection with Route 44. Police said Gamble continued straight across Route 44 and entered the parking lot of the Toyota dealership. Gamble then turned left and struck three parked vehicles. The Saturn sustained disabling front-end damage and was towed from the scene. A Mitsubishi also sustained disabling front-end damage, while a Jeep sustained minor passenger side damage, and a Volkswagen sustained minor front-end damage as well. Gamble, who is the sole occupant of the Saturn, was evaluated by EMS on scene but reported no injuries and signed a medical refusal. During the investigation, police said Gamble admitted to consuming alcohol before driving. Gamble was determined to be intoxicated and was arrested after she did not perform standardized field sobriety tests to the required standard. Gamble was charged with operating under the influence, operating without insurance, operating without a license, and failure to maintain lane. WINY News Time, 8:35.
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2: Let's take a look at the weather report by meteorologist Ryan Gallagher. Today, mostly sunny, highs of 80 to 85. Tonight, a few showers or thunderstorms, then becoming partly cloudy, low near 65. Tomorrow, mostly sunny, afternoon showers and thunderstorms, highs of 80 to 85. Here at Cargill Falls, it's currently 69 degrees. 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
0: All right, thank you very much, Isaac. 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Doors open at 5 p.m. and the game begins at 7 p.m. The kitchen will be open. Community kitchens will be held at the United Methodist Church of Danielson, 9 Spring Street in Danielson, at 12 noon. The Putnam Recreation Department and Commission on Aging presents the following programs at the Putnam Municipal Complex, 200 School Street in Putnam. Blood pressure checks at 10 a.m., lunch at 11:30 a.m., and bingo at 12 noon. For more information or to reserve lunch, call 860-963-6800, extension 350. Knights of Columbus Bingo will be held at the Sacred Heart Parish Life Center, 72 South B Street in Taftville. Doors open at 5:30 p.m. and the games will begin at 7 p.m. The Brooklyn Historical Society Museum, 25 Canterbury Road in Brooklyn, will be open from 1 to 5 p.m. today. Admission is free and all are welcome. Killingly Parks and Recreation Senior Movies will be held at the Community Center on Broad Street in Danielson at 1:30. This week's movie is Song Sung Blue. The Senior Fun in the Sun Surfer Dance. Let's try that again. The Senior Fun in the Sun Surfer Dance will be held at the Putnam Lodge of Elks, 64 Edmund Street in Putnam, from 6 to 8 p.m. tonight. Dress up, enjoy the surfer music. All area seniors are welcome to attend. And some events for tomorrow, Thursday, August 13th, the Preston Parks and Recreation and Youth Services presents the Preston Farmers Market at Preston Community Park Pavilion, 13 CT117 in Preston, from 4 to 7 p.m. Also tomorrow, Community Kitchens to-go meal will be served via drive-thru at Creation Church, 47 West Street Thompson Road in Thompson, at 12 noon.
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1: The forecast for northeastern Connecticut, mostly sunny, highs 80 to 85 today. Tonight, a few showers and thunderstorms in the evening, then partly cloudy, lows in the mid-60s. Mostly sunny to begin the day tomorrow, showers and thunderstorms late, highs in the low 80s. Evening storms and partly cloudy, 65 tomorrow night. Friday becoming mostly sunny, less humid, with a high around 80. This is WINY meteorologist Ryan Gallagher.
0: In a broadcast house, it is 73 degrees.
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0: It's 8:46 and time for sports, brought to you by the Burns Agency in Dayville in Norwich. Ernie Clement drove in the tie-breaking run in the sixth inning. Brent Bateman had two RBIs, and the Toronto Blue Jays beat the Boston Red Sox 5-3 last night. Toronto's George Springer walked to begin the sixth and went to third on Alejandro Kirk's single before scoring on Clement's fielder's choice. Zidane Rafaela and Willier Abreu hit solo home runs, but the Red Sox lost their fourth consecutive game. It's Boston's longest skid since losing four in a row during the first week of June. Three-time All-Star catcher Adley Rutschman was activated off a 10-day injured list to make his Red Sox debut against the Toronto Blue Jays last night. Rutschman was set to catch and bat third against the Blue Jays right-hander Dylan Cease. To make room for Rutschman on the 40-man roster, the Red Sox designated catcher Jake Rogers for assignment. LeBron James will play his first game with the Philadelphia 76ers on the NBA's opening night against the defending champion New York Knicks. The October 20th game at Madison Square Garden will be part of a triple header when the Knicks raise a banner to celebrate their first championship since 1973, and James kicks off the final stop in his career. He will return to Los Angeles to face the Lakers on Christmas. The NBA unveiled those games yesterday. The full schedule will be released tomorrow. On the court last night in the WNBA, the Indiana Fever down

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Kyle Ricci wrapping things up here on this Wednesday morning. Gary O will be back with you tomorrow morning. Here's Tiffany to take you to the top of the hour. I Think We're Alone Now here on WINY 1350 AM and 97.1 FM.

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1: AP News, I'm Marcela Sanchez. President Trump has confirmed he slipped away from Air Force One after last month's NATO summit in Turkey due to a threat. AP White House correspondent Darlene Superville reports.
2: I guess there was a threat out there. I didn't really ask her much about it. I get a lot of threats.
3: The Washington Post had reported that the misdirection carried out by the White House was done because of an Iranian assassination threat against the president. President Trump and some of his aides, after they boarded the Air Force One, were secretly taken off the plane through a back door into a catering compartment that is usually used to deliver food and other supplies to the plane. They were then driven to a smaller government plane that flew them all to the United Kingdom. There have been questions about the safety of the new Air Force One that was a gift from Qatar.
1: There have been questions about the safety of the new Air Force One that was a gift from Qatar. Intelligence officials, according to reports in the New York Times and CBS News, were concerned about a potential attack on the president or the new jet. In Wisconsin, moderate Democrat David Crowley has won the primary for governor, defeating Democratic Socialist Francesca Hong. Crowley is seeking to become Wisconsin's first black governor. He'll face Trump-endorsed Republican U.S. Representative Tom Tiffany in November. U.S. futures are pointing higher before the release of key inflation data for July that could provide a better idea of where prices are heading. North America won't see much of today's total solar eclipse. But if you're far enough north in the U.S. and Canada, you might see a partial eclipse as the moon nibbles away at the sun. Totality will begin near the North Pole, then streak southward across Greenland, Iceland, Spain, and a patch of Portugal. This is AP News.
4: I'm Isaac Bean with WINY News, brought to you by Putnam Kia at the corner of Routes 44 and 21 in Putnam. Former Pomfret Selectman Anthony Emilio has won the 2026 primary election for the 50th District Republican candidate against Jaden McCormick. In a statement, Emilio said that he is incredibly grateful to the voters of the 50th District, calling his victory a tremendous honor. Emilio, who recently filed his candidacy for the Republican nomination for state representative officially on June 11th, pledged to restore normalcy and decorum within the election process while fighting for a more affordable, transparent Connecticut. Emilio offers a smaller government, community-first approach to his politics, catering his campaign heavily around practical solutions to improve the lives of those in the quiet corner while lowering the tax burden, further emphasizing fiscal responsibility and a return to civility in local service. Emilio is now set to challenge Democratic incumbent Pat Boyd at the general election set to be held on Tuesday, November 3rd. Incumbent Ned Lamont has won the 2026 primary election for the Democratic candidate for governor against Josh Elliott. Lamont, the first Connecticut governor to have previously served three consecutive terms in modern times, focused his reelection campaign heavily on lowering costs, expanding opportunity, and building a more affordable future for Connecticut families. Governor Lamont is now seeking reelection against Republican challenger Ryan Fazio at the general election set to be held on Tuesday, November 3rd. An Ashford man accused of setting fire to his home and planning an armed attack at a Killingly rehabilitation facility has been sentenced to 20 years in prison in connection with the arson and attempted assault charge. James Zagadlo was sentenced on July 31st in Danielson Superior Court after pleading guilty to arson first degree, attempted assault first degree, and interfering with officers. According to court records, Zagadlo received a sentence of 20 years, execution suspended after 10 years, followed by 5 years of probation on each of the two felony cases. The records indicate he was committed to custody of the Department of Correction in order to serve probation. The charges stem from a June 12, 2023 incident that began with a structure fire at Zagadlo's residence at 80 Bicknell Road in Ashford. According to an affidavit, Zagadlo admitted that he intentionally started the fire inside his apartment using an air fryer and cardboard boxes. Earlier that morning, police said Zagadlo had been involved in an incident near Davis Place Rehabilitation Center in Killingly. Investigators alleged that Zagadlo drove a suspicious vehicle near the facility and nearly struck police officers before fleeing the area. He was later apprehended by Plainfield Police near Green Hollow Road. Police said Zagadlo was found in possession of two firearms and, after being advised of his constitutional rights, spoke freely with investigators. During questioning, he allegedly admitted that he intended to use the firearms against police and discussed the possibility of suicide by cop. Investigators subsequently determined that Zagadlo had allegedly gone to Davis Place armed with the intention of seeking revenge against workers whom he believed had mistreated his mother before her death. The investigation resulted in additional charges, including criminal attempt to commit assault on a public safety official, criminal use of a weapon, and multiple counts of attempted first-degree assault. Zagadlo was initially arrested in June 2023 and remained in Department of Corrections custody. Putnam Public Schools has announced its participation in the Community Eligibility Program, allowing students to receive free breakfast and lunch for the upcoming 2026-27 school year. According to an announcement released on Monday morning, all students enrolled in the Putnam Elementary, Middle, and High Schools are eligible to participate in the breakfast and lunch program at no charge to families. Household applications are not required to receive free meals, but alternate income forms may be distributed by the school to collect household income data for other programs that require this information. The Community Eligibility Program is part of the federally funded National School Lunch Program and School Breakfast Program. More information on the free breakfast and lunch program is available by contacting Food Service Director for Putnam Schools, Jeanette Couture. WINY News Time 906.
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4: Let's take a look at the weather report by meteorologist Ryan Gallagher. Today, mostly sunny, highs of 80 to 85. Tonight, a few showers or thunderstorms, then becoming partly cloudy, low near 65. Tomorrow, mostly sunny, afternoon showers and thunderstorms, highs of 80 to 85. Your Cargill Falls, it's currently 74 degrees. That's the 9 o'clock report brought to you by Putnam Kia at the corner of Routes 44 and 21 in Putnam. I'm Isaac Bean with WINY News.

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It's time for you to be heard. 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Dial 928-1350 and tell Northeastern Connecticut your story.

Good morning and welcome to the WINY Talk Show. I'm Gary Wilcox, your host, and I don't know what's going on out there in the world. I got a few headlines, but a few interesting tidbits. I'm going to lead off and say I'm watching TV this morning, and I think it was in Georgia. There's a copperhead snake in the top of a football helmet. He must have crawled in and got between the pads and the shell there, and the student athlete wasn't able to really put it on. It wasn't comfortable, so he brought it to the coaches, and the coaches tried to pull it out, and they realized there's a copperhead in there, and he looked like about a foot and a half long, 2 feet long, but they're venomous, and probably getting bit someplace on the head might not be a good thing, but all was safe. They got the copperhead out. No one was bitten, and I think

0: they relocated the snake far away from the school. that was a story, but that's kind of one of those rare occasions, you know. It's kind of like finding, you know, a scorpion in your shoe or something when you're visiting other places. You just gotta be careful. What else is going on? We've got 7 people dead from a flesh-eating virus, and mostly raw shellfish and other things can spread that. And a few Dems got beat. The DSA candidates were beat, like in Wisconsin and whatnot. And some Dems are starting to urge an end to the socialist agenda, and not to be promoting that. There's a few other things that we'll go over. We do have a couple calls on the line, and we're going to go right to the phones. Good morning, you're on the air.
1: And good Wednesday morning to you, right? This week, I have the day of the week right.
0: You do. I don't know if I do, but you do.
1: Yeah, remember last week I called in on Thursday thinking it was Wednesday? Stupid.
0: You just wanted me to work another day.
1: Yeah. Hey, you know, I gave the All Sides Media a bias chart and accompanying article a good going over yesterday, okay? It was very interesting. I like that, okay? But this is what caught my attention, okay, in the article, right? It says, All Sides does not rate outlets based on accuracy. We rate perspective only. Then they go on further to say, just because an outlet is credible doesn't mean it isn't biased. Likewise, just because an outlet is biased doesn't mean it isn't credible.
0: Well, I think if you go to the site, that's how it is. What else is on your mind, Toothpick? What else you got?
1: Okay. Besides the partial solar eclipse visible in Connecticut today, right? There's going to be some peak of a meteor showers in the northern night sky tonight, right? But you were bringing up primaries, okay? And I got a few of them around the nation, right? Tim Walz's Lieutenant Governor Peggy Flanagan won the nomination for the Senate. Now Ilhan Omar, you know, will have an ally in the upper chamber, right?
0: Uh-huh.
1: Yesterday's good news, as reported by the AP at 9 o'clock, the DSA got their wings clipped in the Wisconsin primary. The DSA-endorsed frontrunner, Jessica Hong, was narrowly defeated by a moderate Democrat. Now, Hong can't claim white supremacy or racism, right? She was defeated by David Crowley, an Afro-American male. But maybe calling for the cancellation of Thanksgiving, which she described as a holiday celebrating socialism, wasn't the smartest thing to do for a person in conservative Wisconsin with political aspirations.
0: Yeah, some people try to rewrite history and change the meaning to what they want it to be. If we could all do that, we would all have better lives, right?
1: Then you got El Sayed, okay? His crazy bit is he's like somehow comparing the NFL. El Sayed, right, is somehow comparing the NFL to the slave trade, and he wants abolishing 4th of July fireworks. I mean, the crazier their thoughts are. I mean, they just keep coming out with crazier and crazier. I don't want to get in that, right? Let's see. Darlene Graham was the leading vote getter in the South Carolina special election for a late brother's seat in a field of 10. She'll face a runoff against the retiring Congressman Ralph Norman in a runoff at the end of this month, I believe. Then lastly, Connecticut. Now, nothing reported on this, right? But there was no surprise in the Connecticut Democrat primary for governor. Ned Lamont won handily with 67.9% of the vote. For Josh Elliott's 32.1%. But the three towns Elliott won were Scotland, Chaplin, and Woodstock. The only towns were up in the northeast corner. There wasn't another town that he won anywhere else in the state. And to me, the surprise in Connecticut was 13 times incumbent John Larson lost. You aware of that?
0: I did not pick that up, but I did see somebody campaigning for him and him campaigning, but that's a shocker because because once, especially if you're a Democrat in the state of Connecticut, once you get into Congress or something, you know, you're like, it's almost foregone conclusion that you're going to win, you know, these primaries and stuff. So I don't know if it's good news or bad news. I don't know what the other candidate stands for.
1: Oh, right. Well, you know, to me, it's good news. Okay. And, you know, but 13 times incumbent, first elected in the year 2000. Okay. To that, I say the Connecticut First District will be better off for it, because every time I see Larson Tellerman, he's screaming like a banshee from behind the microphone, never with a positive agenda, only TDS-infused vitriol.
0: Yeah. Thank you very much for the call, Toothpick, and I didn't know that. And thanks for that information on Larson there. That was pretty substantial. 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
0: Good morning and welcome back. We're going to go right to the phone lines. Good morning. You're on the air.
6: Good morning, Gary. Don Dubois here.
0: Big Don, I see you have a book signing coming up.
6: Well, I do. That's not why I'm calling, but Gary, I got to tell you something. If there's a book that you're going to read, one book this year, I would recommend that you get the book called Theo of Golden by Alan Levi. Have you heard about this book?
0: I thought you sent me something on it.
6: I did. I sent you a link. This guy is amazing. It's probably the best book I've read in, 20 years. And I, as you know, I read a lot. This is just a wonderful, wonderful fictional piece. It's about this guy who shows up in a small southern city of Golden, and no one knows where he's come from or why he's there. And his name is Theo. And he visits a local coffee house where there's all these pencil portraits hanging on the walls done by a local artist, people who live in the town. And one by one, he begins purchasing these books and putting them back into the hands of the rightful owners. And with each exchange, you know, a new story is told, a friendship, and life's altered. It's just an incredible, incredible book. It's about it's a beautifully crafted book, which he published, self-published himself 3 years ago. It's his first novel. And it talks a lot about, you know, the power of creative generosity and the importance of wonder and a purposeful life and, the threads that bind us all together. It has Christian overtones, of course. That's my genre. But it's a beautiful book. He guy's an attorney. He was a judge. He was a singer-songwriter. And he publishes his first book, self-promotes it on social media, and he sells 240,000 copies, and it becomes a New York Times bestseller. And then wow. Oprah comes down and interviews him, and the book goes, the book goes viral. Incredible, incredible book, Theo of Golden, by Alan Levi.
0: All right, we will do that, and I think people can expect to see you on Saturday, 10:30 to 12:30, over there in Pourings and Passages. And this is your third book, as I believe.
6: Yes, it's this Saturday from 10:30 to 12:30, 105 Main, Pourings and Passages. I'm going to be there signing books. If you want to come in and share your story, I'll share mine, and we're going to be talking about my latest book, which is Simply Miracles. Nancy says it's the best book so far. She likes it, and so it's got to be good, right?
0: That's right, and you're going to be buying the coffee, I heard.
6: I am. Don, they have coffee there and everything, so yeah. Hope to see you there, Gary.
0: All right, thanks for the info, Don.
6: Okay.
0: All right, we're going to go right to the next caller. Good morning, you're on the air.
7: Hello, Gary, how are we?
0: We are up, we are at 'em. Nobody got an eye out so far. I think we're okay.
7: Yeah, I think we're all going to survive this day, and that is a wonderful, wonderful thing. So a little bit more information on who defeated John Larson, who's, he's been around since I was not even crawling as a little baby. He was beaten by Luke Bronin, who was always going to be, a strong challenger in that case because he's the former mayor of Hartford. He already is quite well known there.
0: And that's a big city of big votes.
7: A lot of votes. It's the main part of the district. And, somehow he didn't even, it wasn't even close, actually. It was almost a 20-point loss, which was really, really surprising for me. And turning back locally, one race that Toothpick didn't mention, but one that I'm happy about, is if anyone remembers our friend Jaden McCormick, he didn't even get 100 votes. He was not even landslide defeated, vaporized essentially by Tony Emilio, 80% to 20%. Like I said, he didn't even get 100 votes. And, for those who don't really remember that whole thing, this is the guy, this guy called, I'm not kidding, for the death penalty simply for being LGBTQ. Not doing, murder or anything like that, just for the fact of being gay. That was some of the most grotesque, egregious, openly hateful bigotry I have ever seen. And it's a good thing that guy lost. I don't know what you think about that one.
0: Do you think that he didn't care? I mean, let's face reality. You're trying to get votes, and you come out and you make statements like that, and you put all that out there. Of course nobody's really going to vote for you. Do you think he was just trying to spew some hate out there and didn't care if he won or lost? Because I find it hard to believe that you're going to be a candidate and say all those things, and you, of course, not even 100 people voted for him. So what are your thoughts on that? You think it was just a forum for hate for him?
7: Well, I really couldn't say because, I don't know the guy, so I won't presume to speak for him. But I will say he's already announced a run for Congress. So I think if I had to make a hypothesis, I think he has grown up, and he's very, very young. He's only like 22, 23 years old. He's grown up in such a bubble environment, such a fanatically religious, and I don't use that term lightly, fanatically religious, hateful environment, that he does not comprehend that what he's saying is so egregious and grotesque. Because he's, in interviews, he went on podcasts and such, he was given multiple chances to, retract, backtrack. It was a softball question they were giving him. And he kept refusing, no, this is what I believe. So if I had to guess, I don't speak for him, But if I had to guess, he really does not know what is wrong with what he's saying, and that is really disturbing. I'm glad he lost that badly.
0: Yeah,
7: better than that.
0: I think any type of hate towards one group or even a person is egregious to that extent. I know people don't like Donald Trump. I get that, but we got to draw the line with hate and hate speech and all of those things, and that's on both sides of the fence. I'm not you know, saying one side is worse than the other, but this guy McCormick was definitely way out in the weeds there, and I'm glad he lost that big, and to compound his loss, he's going to run for Congress now, you said.
7: Running in 2028.
0: Makes a lot of sense, right? I'm sure people will have changed their minds by then.
7: Oh, I'm sure. Hopefully he grows up from this, though. Hopefully he has some growing up to do, I think. So who knows? I won't vote for him ever, but yeah.
0: Well, thank you very much for the call. Well stated, and I like the way you handled that. Just kind of not attacking him, just attacking the principles. Thank you.
7: Sure. Have a good day.
0: All right. We are up against the station break. Callers, hang on. We will get to you. 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
0: And good morning and welcome back. Before I go back to the phones, I just wanted to pose a question out there. I was looking at one of the news feeds I get, and it says that ICE plans to give out gloves that will shock people when they put their hands on. They can send a shock to people, so if they grab them, you know, their collar or whatever they do, they can shock people. Do you think that's a good idea, a bad idea? Do you think it'll stop? Do you think it'll be more of a deterrent so these people don't act impulsively? Even for ICE, would that stop them from acting impulsively? So you can give me some thoughts on that. All right, we're going to go right back to the phones. Good morning. You are on the air.
11: Yeah, yesterday I tried to figure out how Iran is able to fire off missiles. They obviously are getting help from the Chinese with jamming devices, because if they could just bring out all the hiding places, maybe a dozen launchers, one each at each place, you know, they're scattered 400 miles apart, who knows, and then jam the signals and fire the rockets off and miss, and they get back in their hidey holes. Because if they could do that, they could do that forever. And if they are able to mass 6 at each one of these 13 places, then that's a real problem. Because that means they have their capability to manufacture those rockets and missiles underground that can't be destroyed. They have a never-ending supply.
0: Uh-huh.
11: The only way we're going to stop that is to get inside those tunnels. And I can imagine the sound is so bad. They have to have laser beams and sound waves and stuff like that to destroy their And maybe flamethrowers, because that'll just take away the oxygen. Go ahead.
0: Yeah, I was just going to say, you know, you do bring up a good point. Anytime America has a conflict, or Russia has a conflict, if you will, there's always those players behind those countries. You know, Russia would support North Korea. China would support North Korea. You know, they'll give weapons. The Vietnam War was a prime example of that. You know, the North Vietnamese had a lot of help from other communist countries. So there was a lot of truth to what you said. Now, how we attack it and how we get rid of it, I'm sure has been an age old question. What are your ideas on that, real quickly?
11: Well, this is the space age. We don't know what they have developed. Somebody has the capability of burning down Hialeah or whatever that city was next to Pearl Harbor. That was a show of force. Somebody has that capability, so we don't know what kind of weapons they have. They have to have something that's going to protect our troops and kill theirs. You know, so it's got to be a one-way weapon. A laser beam could take down a wall, cut a hole in the wall, so you don't have to blow a hole in it and make everybody go deaf and have brain damage and whatnot. And the inside.
0: Yeah, we've heard of weapons like that. There was guys in motel rooms in Cuba, and they got some kind of sonic wave, and it literally disorientated them, and you know, just they became very ill. So those weapons do exist.
11: Well, that's what they're going to be using, because I can't see them firing off weapons inside of a tunnel. It's the noise and the vibration would probably rattle your brain or screw up your insides.
0: Yeah.
11: We have Wi-Fi in our houses, and we have one little unit in the corner of the room, and yet it can power everything in your house. That means it's going through walls. If it's going through walls, it's going through your body. And it's screwing your body up. The body's not designed to absorb all that.
0: You're right. No. You're right. I think people are sending me waves, but it's just not working. All right. Go ahead.
11: All right, go ahead.
0: Finish up your thought.
11: Thanks for giving me the time to say my thoughts.
0: All right. Thank you. Thank you for calling. Much appreciated.
11: Bye.
0: All right. We are going to take a station break. Again, I'm going to pose that question out. They said ICE plans to give gloves for shocking people on the street. I don't know how big of a shock, but is that right? Is that a violation? I mean, if they put hands on because you're doing something wrong, you use a taser, but this is just maybe a more efficient way. But will it be abused? Will it help? I don't know. I think after the shock is over, it doesn't change anybody's mind. It doesn't do anything. If they hate ICE, they're still going to hate ICE. It's just maybe a little safer. Maybe it stops the impulsivity of the people protesting and the impulsivity of ICE. So just a question for thought out there. All right, we're taking a station break. 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
0: All right, and welcome back. Great time to call. No callers ahead of you. If you want to make a statement, comment, question, whatever you've got about anything, absolutely anything in the world. Let's see. There was a baby rescued in the devastating earthquake in Colombia. Now at 181 deaths, and our hearts go out to those people. You know, if you look at it, if let's say an earthquake came through Killingly and Putnam and Thompson, and it just kind of did all that, you know, buildings, lives, you know, all the other things, the devastation is just unreal. It's nature can be more powerful than any atomic weapon we have in many ways. So let's keep a good thought out for the people in Colombia. And with all these DSA candidates being defeated, do you think that's going to go away? Do you think the Democratic Party is going to be more centrist? You know, years back, the Democratic Party was always centrist. It was really for the working people of America, whether they were black, white, Hispanic, Chinese, whatever the case is. And then they kind of specialized, maybe 20 years ago, they kind of specialized with splinter groups trying to pull them in, and I think they forgot about the common vote there. My hope is that the Democratic Party puts up a great candidate, and the Republican Party puts up a great candidate, because maybe then they would stick more to the facts instead of the hatred that goes on between two groups, and maybe we could all be a little bit more centrist, if you will. I am not a fan of any type of DSA or socialistic movement. I do not find it attractive, and it seems like the only people getting attention, however, are the people who make radical statements, who say radical things. So I guess that's one way, but again, we look at McCormick, who was just defeated soundly. He said a lot of radical things. It didn't do him any good. So there's even there's a line to cross even with saying radical things. You know, if you're a candidate that wants to get rid of the Constitution, completely defund police, I'm sorry, but I just can't see. Even if you're 18 years old and it's the first time you vote, there's got to be enough common sense up there to say, this is not the direction we want to go in. I'm all for new directions. The old progressives used to try to put in something that would maybe make all the boats rise, so to speak. And you know, sometimes it was good, sometimes not so good. But at least it was ideas. The ideas that these people are coming forth with are not really healthy for the country, to keep the country together. And let's face reality, if they had their way, the country would eventually dismantle or be taken over, because without a military, without a constitution, who would run it? How would we live? Where are the laws? So I'm I'm just kind of baffled by some of that, some of those things there that they stand for. Here's another thought I have. Lamont wins the primary. You know, I don't know how strong a candidate he was running against. A lot of times when you see somebody like Ned Lamont, he's been governor a few terms. He's got a strong lieutenant governor. The state's in pretty good shape. You really have to find that lever to make people really vote for you. But Lamont didn't screw anything up. And sometimes if you don't screw anything up and you don't have a major snafu in your life, and he did have the tree issue, but I believe that was settled and whatnot. But for the most part, it takes a lot of guts. It takes a lot of guts to run against an incumbent. You know, you have George Austin running against Joe Courtney. That's a lot of guts because Joe Courtney's from my take, he's doing a pretty good job. Are there areas to improve? Absolutely. But you got to hit those buttons. You got to hit those buttons that are going to make people vote a certain way. And maybe that's what the DSA candidates do. And I'm backtracking to that. Maybe that's what people want. Maybe that's the only thing that gives people some attention, some things along those lines that they can actually say, yeah, that'd be a good idea. Anything's better than what we got right now. So I don't know. If you're going to be a candidate, I would think you would have a platform with some very good ideas moving forward. And maybe not even chastise the current administration. Just come out with new ideas, new things. I am reeling with the John Larson thing. I just figured he was gonna be there, and you know, up into his 90s. You know, that was my thought. But Luke Bronin, I think people do know him in Hartford. I think maybe they liked him as mayor over there. They must have. I'm sure they turned out the vote because it's very hard to unseat an incumbent, especially in Connecticut. We seem to stick with a lot of the same congressmen years and years. You know, Rosa DeLauro has been around, Joe Courtney's been around, John Larson's been around. You've got Blumenthal, who has now been around in the Senate for a while, but he was also AG. You got Chris Murphy, who's been reelected pretty much perennially. So you got to have some wherewithal. You got to have the big issues that would actually change people's lives to make them vote for you. And that's a tough concept. That's why I don't run, because sometimes I don't think you can defeat the incumbents unless you have as big a name as them. But just some fuel for thought out there, and I do want to hear back on the gloves and see what that's all about, if anybody has an opinion on the shot gloves. Not even sure if it was a real news story, but sounds interesting anyway. We're going to take a break. 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
24: The forecast for northeastern Connecticut, mostly sunny, highs 80 to 85 today. Tonight, a few showers and thunderstorms in the evening, then partly cloudy, lows in the mid-60s. Mostly sunny to begin the day tomorrow, showers and thunderstorms late, highs in the low 80s. Evening storms and partly cloudy, 65 tomorrow night. Friday becoming mostly sunny, less humid, with a high around 80. This is WINY meteorologist Ryan Gallagher.

0: And good morning and welcome back. We're going to hit the phone lines. Good morning. You're on the air.
1: Hey, good morning.
0: Good morning, Sarge.
1: Hey, got a funny one for you.
0: All right.
1: Good one to start off with. All right, we're coming up through North Carolina. And all of a sudden, the radio program cuts out for an emergency alert. God is calling. No crap on that one. You know, had a message from God. And, you know, it's like, how did this break into the radio?
0: Do you think, I mean, that's a great commercial for God.
1: Yeah, it is.
0: Was it an actual emergency or was it just a commercial tape over? I got to assume it's a commercial tape over kind of creating that scenario.
1: I'm going to say it was somebody taking over the airwaves. I mean, because it interrupted and all of a sudden on my screen, it's flashing with emergency.
0: Wow.
1: And at the same time, we're getting into thunderstorms.
2: And then it says, you have a message from God. And then I hit the X button. So I don't know what he wanted to tell us.
0: Yeah,
1: it was funny.
0: That's anybody has the technology to take over the radio signal is pretty smart, you know. That is a great commercial. You're calling it in. I'm sure people across the country, this story is gonna get out there, and I think a lot of Christian churches and Christian messages will probably do something similar along those lines.
2: But it was a rock station we were listening to.
0: Better.
1: Same area, you know, same area where you got all these signs saying repent, repent. Jesus will save. Guns and coffee. It's like, this is unbelievable down here.
0: Yeah, it is definitely the Bible Belt. And you know, the funny thing, too, is a lot of people up here might be offended at something like that. Down south, they would be like, that's a great commercial.
1: Oh, my God, yes.
0: Interesting. Thank you for sharing that. Sarge,
1: yeah, what? I figured instead of the usual, you know, political stuff and the banter going back and forth, I figured I'd get your day going somewhat with a good chuckle.
0: That is a good chuckle. And I'm sorry I didn't think of that. Think of that before, you know.
1: I mean, it's been a long trip, more or less. Didn't quite come out the way we wanted it to, but it was still a fun trip. And right now we're on our way back, and we're sitting here in Maryland where somebody didn't know how to drive.
0: Oh yeah, that's why I hate those heavily populated states along the. A question for.

0: because somebody's resisting, or you can apply a non-lethal means to stop a threat.
1: Yeah.
0: The only problem is tasers do not work as often as people think. I've been tased.
1: Yeah, I've been tased as well. I've been teased and tased.
0: It's same here. I mean, it just ticked me off.
1: It was the same with me. It was like, it was a little shocking at first, so to speak. But then, you know, if you got a strong mind and a strong will, you know, you overcome it. If you're completely not knowing it's coming, it may have more of an effect. But give me a call back next hour. Look that up a little bit, Sarge. I want to hear some of your responses on that.
0: I'm going to try, but I'm still driving.
1: All right. You're going to have to have the missus help you out there.
0: Oh, yes.
1: All right.
0: We'll definitely do it.
1: Thanks, Sarge.
0: All right. Thank you. You have a good one.
1: You too. Morning. You're on the air.
2: Mr. Gary, good morning to you, sir.
1: Good morning, Mr. Ed.
2: How are you today?
1: You can say, I am Mr. Ed.
2: I am Mr. Ed. I'd sing it for you, but I'm no singer. The horse would do better than me. But anyways, going back to, I know that I 100% support ICE. I 100% support them. I don't think the gloves would be a good idea. Keep the taser gadget in your pocket.
1: Yeah, yeah.
2: You know, it's going to create a lot of problems, I think. I really do. And, you know, our attorney general came out with a statement that he does not support in any way, shape, or form and will let Trump get away with deportation policies in Connecticut. Personally, I don't have much use for. I know he calls in regularly, but I mean, he doesn't really add to anything in my books. He's always searching for something, a way out of a question. But anyways, I'm going to leave it with that. I want to bring up a Connecticut resident, and just to get something going, maybe somebody else can add into. A former Connecticut resident from Torrington, born in Torrington, John Brown, which initiated the raid on Harper's Ferry. He was eventually hung for treason in the state of Virginia. His goal, of course, was to arm blacks to find a way to get their freedom. He stole guns and he was going to arm blacks and try to get them to fight.
1: A very violent man, if I recollect correctly.
2: Yeah, you know, and his birthplace is right in Torrington. Unfortunately, his birthplace home burnt down in the 1900s, early 1900s, and that's a shame. It would have been a great historical site to visit, and it's no longer there. But anyway, yeah. My question of the day is, I've been to Harper's Ferry a few times, and I was talking to a park ranger. And I asked him this very same question. I said, "Why don't blacks idolize John Brown? They never bring up John Brown." And sometimes the answer comes back, "Well, his violent ways." Well, doesn't it seem like that's the way the left supports their thinking these days, with violent ways?
1: They are much more aggressive than, say, when Martin Luther King was around and things like that. But I mean, some, you know, you can say January 6th was more aggressive on the other side. I get that. But it seems like people are just more and more frustrated. And now it's might is right. And if we can just brutalize you and overcome you, then we're right. It does seem like that, Ed.
2: I just don't understand why the black population do not recognize, never mind idolize, actually recognize John Brown's resistance and his efforts. And, you know, that's a good question. I'd like to hear some other opinions on
1: it. Yeah, we can set the table with that next hour. And John Brown, I saw an old movie on him, and I'm probably going back to the 50s, maybe someplace around there. And they showed his life, and he was violent. And there was even some other scenes that were more recent. And John Brown was violent. He believed in doing what he had to do to become an abolitionist and whatnot. But good question.
2: I like to say, Gary, sometimes war and blood is part of the effort.

0: Yeah, that's why I think sometimes they make bullets as a manipulator and bombs as manipulation as opposed to security. And those are the bully countries. Hopefully we're not too far into that category. I'm not saying we don't. It doesn't exist here, but you're exactly right. Ed, thank you very much for the call, and let's see what we get for calls next hour on that.
1: Good day to you, sir.
0: All right, thank you. All right, we're coming up to the break here for the news break. Isaac Bean's going to be on shortly. A few things going on around here. Preston Parks Recreation and Youth Service present the Preston Farmers Market at the Preston Pavilion, Connecticut 117. We've got the Putnam Saturday Farmers Market will be open from 10 a.m. to 1 p.m. 18 Kennedy Drive. Tri-State Cruisers will be held 2 p.m. to dusk at Pizza 101 at the corners of 101 and 169. There's some things you can do. And Northeast Connecticut Farmers Market will be held in Plainfield at the Early Childhood Center. And that's going to be always a big one. I've stopped there on several occasions. I stop in the Putnam Farmers. I do the Danielson Farmers Market when I can. And always good stuff going on. Music on Main featuring Michael O'Keefe, 88 Main Street, Putnam, this Friday, 5 to 8. And the book signing with author Don Dubois, and he's local. I grew up with him. He's come a long way since our footbridge days, and he's going to be at Pourings and Passes, 10:30 to 12:30. And a movie night at the Bradley Playhouse, Pirates of the Caribbean, on Front Street, 30 Front Street in Putnam at 7:30. Tickets are $8. Those are some of the things going on around town. We don't always have to go with the national scenes. On the national scene, one of the other stories I did pick up was 7 people are dead from the flesh-eating virus. It's ocean-related, apparently, and some people have eaten raw shellfish and have contracted the bug, but there's all kinds of flesh-eating bacteria goes on, and there's always something going on with that. We just have to be safe with whatever we eat. I'm a big fan of cooking everything I eat. You know, a lot of people, I see people eating raw oysters on the half shell, and I'm just like, it's Russian roulette. It might not have 6 bullets, maybe it has 1,000, but you might be that 1 in 1,000, you know, that gets sick from it. So try to cook your food, people. Don't take any chances. It's not worth it whatsoever to contract that virus. I've seen pictures of the viruses and where they've eaten flesh off and amputations, et cetera, et cetera. So be safe out there. Isaac Bean going to be coming up with some local news. ID for the station coming up along with AP News. And we got a whole nother hour to get busy on phone calls. Light them up, folks. Love to hear from you. Doesn't have to be the topics that I'm talking about. It can be any topic that you want to throw out there. A question. Sometimes we get callers that do have questions posed out to anybody. And it's a great forum to do that because a lot of people might be in the know in that capacity. And we do get people like Scott Pempick. Somebody will ask a question, and Scott will chime in because, you know, he's in a position of political administration and has maybe some of the answers there. If not, somebody knows the answers. I'd like to say I am all knowing and ubiquitous, but the truth of it is, I'm only semi ubiquitous. If that makes sense. I can't be everywhere all the time. So be that as it may, you're going to give us a shout next hour. You can answer Ed's questions that he posed there and see if we can get some response there. I had the gloves for shock. Anybody want to talk about the DSA? It's all here. You can give us a shout. We are up against the news. Isaac Bean coming up at you.
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3: AP News, I'm Marcela Sanchez. Inflation cooled a tad last month,
1: The AP's Lisa Dwyer has July's inflation report.
3: U.S. inflation slowed last month. Consumer prices rose 3.4% in July from a year ago, down slightly from 3.5% in June. But inflation is still higher than before the Iran war began in February, when it was 2.4%. Inflation has been pushed higher by a series of shocks to the economy, tariffs imposed last spring, higher gas prices, and a surge in investment of artificial intelligence infrastructure that has boosted computer chip prices. The key question for the inflation fighters at the Fed and for consumers struggling with high gas and grocery prices is how quickly those one-time effects will fade. I'm Lisa Dwyer.
1: AP correspondent Donna Warder reports on another win for progressive Democrats in Minnesota.
4: Minnesota Lieutenant Governor Peggy Flanagan has won the Democratic primary for U.S. Senate. It's the latest victory for a progressive over the party's establishment.
5: For months now, I have been telling you that this campaign was about the many versus the money. Well, guess what? The many just won.
4: Flanagan will be the front runner in November's general election, running against NFL sideline reporter Michelle Tafoya, who won the Republican primary on Tuesday. In the race for Minnesota governor, State House Speaker Lisa Damuth won the Republican primary. She'll face Democrat Amy Klobuchar, who's now a U.S. senator.
1: Immigration and Customs Enforcement is planning to give officers gloves that can deliver painful electric shocks, according to a notice published by the Department of Homeland Security. Stocks are rising toward records after several artificial intelligence companies reported strong profits. This is AP News.
6: I'm Isaac Bean with WINY News, brought to you by Christopher Heights Assisted Living in Webster. Governor Ned Lamont today announced that he is directing U.S. and state flags on all Connecticut state government buildings lowered to half-staff effective immediately in honor of former Lieutenant Governor Nancy Wyman, who passed away earlier this morning. Flags should remain lowered until sunset on the date of interment, which has not yet been determined. The Office of the Governor will send out a notification indicating when flags should be returned to full staff. Lieutenant Governor Wyman served as the 108th Lieutenant Governor of Connecticut from 2011 to 2019. She was the first woman in Connecticut elected as state comptroller, serving in that office from 1995 to 2011. She also served as state representative of the 53rd Assembly District from 1987 to 1995. She began her career in public service on the Tallinn Board of Education. She was chair of the Connecticut Democratic Party from 2019 to 2020. In accordance with the governor's directive, flags will be at half staff on the Connecticut State Capitol building and all other state-operated buildings, grounds, and facilities statewide. Individuals, businesses, schools, municipalities, and any other private entities and government subdivisions are encouraged to lower their flags for the same duration of time. Since no flag should fly higher than the U.S. flag, all other flags, including state, municipal, corporate, or otherwise, should also be lowered. Cargill Chevrolet in Putnam has donated $3,500 to the Wall That Heals coming to Putnam this September. WINY spoke to Putnam Mayor Barney Sine, who was invited to Cargill Chevrolet on Livery Street in Putnam Tuesday morning for a special presentation.
7: Just stopped by Cargill Chevrolet, and Michael, the general manager, gave the town the Wall That Heals a check for $3,500. This is a grassroots thing that turned out since I've been to the PBA meeting, because I approached the bigger corporations for donations with negative results. So I had to come back to the people, the local businesses, and the citizens of Northeast Connecticut to make this wall possible. And this is what happens. The local businesses are stepping up, giving us the money, local individuals. So it's a grassroots. Without that, this wall wouldn't be possible. And I can't thank Cargo Chevrolet enough for their donation to the Wall That Heals. Being a Vietnam vet, it means a lot to me, and I can't thank them enough for their donation.
6: The Vietnam Veterans Memorial Fund Wall That Heals is coming to Putnam from September 10th to the 13th. The wall is 375 feet long, 7.5 feet high at the center, and displays 58,281 names of all who died or went missing during the Vietnam War. The wall will be open for viewing 24/7 and will be accompanied by a 51-foot mobile education center. Donations can be dropped off at the Town of Putnam Municipal Complex, 200 School Street in Putnam. Please make checks payable to the Wall That Heals Putnam. A Putnam woman was arrested after police say she drove through a stop sign under the influence and crashed into three parked vehicles at the McGee Toyota dealership in Putnam last Saturday. According to the accident report, a Saturn SL1 being operated by 58-year-old Denise Gamble of Putnam was traveling north on Hawkins Road when she failed to stop at the stop sign at the intersection with Route 44. Police said Gamble continued straight across Route 44 and entered the parking lot of the Toyota dealership. Gamble then turned left and struck three parked vehicles. The Saturn sustained disabling front-end damage and was towed from the scene. A Mitsubishi also sustained disabling front-end damage, while a Jeep sustained minor passenger side damage and a Volkswagen sustained minor front-end damage. Gamble, who was the sole occupant of the Saturn, was evaluated by EMS on scene but reported no injuries and signed a medical refusal. During the investigation, police said Gamble admitted to consuming alcohol before driving. Gamble was determined to be intoxicated and was arrested after she did not perform standardized field sobriety tests to the required standard. Gamble was charged with operating under the influence, operating without insurance, operating without a license, and failure to maintain lane. WINY News Time, 10:06.
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6: Let's take a look at the weather report by meteorologist Ryan Gallagher. Today, mostly sunny, highs of 80 to 85. Tonight, a few showers or thunderstorms, then becoming partly cloudy, low near 65. Tomorrow, mostly sunny, afternoon showers and thunderstorms, highs of 80 to 85. Here at Cargill Falls, it's currently 77 degrees. That's the 10 o'clock report brought to you by Christopher Heights Assisted Living in Webster. I'm Isaac Bean with WINY News.

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0: And welcome back. You're on the air.
1: Poor, you're quick.
0: I am faster than a lightning bug.
1: That's I agree on that. And we dodged a bullet yesterday in the primary.
0: And which one, Charlie?
1: That was Josh Elliott and the governor.
0: Okay.
1: Josh Elliott was one of the extreme woke people, and Connecticut at least was smart enough to realize that a steady, boring hand is best.
0: Yeah.
1: The governor's made a lot of enemies over the year in the legislature because he thinks he's spending his own money when it comes to budget proposals.
0: Yeah.
1: I don't agree with covering food vouchers for people who refuse to work that are able-bodied. But that's but during the election year, he had to do that.
0: Yeah, that's the other thing I was just going to mention. You know, sometimes they do things because it's an election year.
1: Yeah.
0: Anything to get attention, anything to get people say, well, look, he's a good man, he's taking care of things. And then, of course, after the election's over, you know what happens.
1: Yeah, and Elliott wanted to drive people out of Fairfield County with
0: more taxes?
1: More taxes. Connecticut's income tax has become very progressive. And when you make over $200,000, it's at 6.99. It for most people, it's just a little pinprick because there's only a few people that are making substantially more than the 200,000. But they have they can afford to pay the amount that people that are working over making fruit of light can't afford to pay. And so I don't have, if it costs me a few extra dollars, I'm not going to complain about it. But if they went to, like Elliott was talking about, 13 to 16% like California.
0: Yeah, and how's California doing?
1: they're driving out.
0: Yeah.
1: Have to stay there, right?
0: And corporations.
1: But we're driving corporations out too. If you think about it, Killingly alone, two Fortune 1,000 companies, corporate headquarters was listed in Connecticut and out of Killingly, Rogers and United Foods, and we drove them out because of restrictions. And taxes. So it's not just California. We
0: right.
1: used to have a lot more Fortune 500 headquarters here in the western part of the state, and Killingly with two of them. They're gone.
0: I think with taxes and the raising of taxes, I think there's always an exodus, and then of course the taxes are going to increase again to make up for the exodus, i.e., Mumdami. And in Connecticut's never been overly business friendly. They're holding their own, but could they bring in more businesses? Could they give more tax incentives? Yes, but then people are going to complain the rich aren't paying. So
1: yeah, I understand that. And of course, the other thing that's against Connecticut and flight of wealth is the weather. If I in February sent a surveyor out and took a poll of people and said, would you rather live in Connecticut or in Florida or Texas or somewhere warm? The vast majority of the people, they'd be headlines. More than 50% of the people want to leave Connecticut. But the danger, of course, is it's the upper middle class seniors, people making $150,000 from Social Security investments and so forth. Those are the people that have the ability to leave Connecticut avoid the income tax, go to Florida, and then spend 3 months a year up at Alexander's Lake or the Litchfield Hills, and then go back. I hate Florida so much that as long as they don't raise my taxes too much more, I'd stay. But Mrs. Furley, on the other hand, loves going down to Florida and abandoning me every so often.
0: Do you think it's because of the weather, or do you think she just needs a break, Charlie?
1: I'm going to blame it on the weather. I don't want to dive too deeply, and hopefully Paul won't call up and tell me the truth, because it would shatter my illusion. But that's it. We're lucky. Larson lost, because it's time for a change.
0: I do like Luke, and I've listened to him on TV, and he's a pretty good politician, and I think if anybody was going to beat him, it would have been him, and he did.
1: Good job in Hartford.
0: Yeah, Larson, I've kind of lost contact with what he's doing. He seems like he's absent or something, or the media is not covering him. That might have been his downfall as well.
1: Could be. Kennedy's inaugural address talked about the past being, the torch being passed to the next generation. And that's what we're talking about. Us baby boomers, we're holding on with almost a death grip, but it's time for us to let a little.
0: Yeah.
1: And then and younger people come in. Look at Laura DeLorio.
0: Rosa DeLauro.
1: I've
0: listened to her on TV, and I'm like, sometimes I don't know what she's talking about.
1: I haven't talked to anybody down there who know her personally, but I think she's not losing it, but she's tired, and she's full of yesterday's ideas, and so I would say that in 2 years she's the next shoe that will fall. I don't know how much longer Joe Courtney will want to put up the battle. He's done an excellent job.
0: I do agree with that. I'm glad somebody's running against him, because it always kind of points out some areas where we could improve.
1: Yeah, we're lucky. The Republicans always nominate people that you can't vote for. As I get that hand of marbles, and every time I hear a Republican candidate say something I like, I throw a marble away. And luckily, even though I've lost all my marbles, I haven't voted for those guys yet.
0: Yeah, my marbles have been gone for a long time, Charlie. Thank you very much for the call. Good discussion. Thank you. All right, we're up against the station break. 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
0: Hey, welcome back. We're going right to the phone lines. Good morning, you're on the air.
7: Yeah, if you've noticed by listening to me, I tend to try to think about things that don't other people don't. Where's that noise coming from? Oh, I'm sorry, I know. Sorry, hold on for a second. I try to break it. I try to find out why something is the way it is. How did it get the way it is? What can we do to change it? What can we do to fix it? And sometimes I'm trying to explain it, and it's so in-depth that I'm all over the place because there's so many branches that come off of this tree. But what I try to do is to explain it like I'm talking to a five-year-old. That's why sometimes you say, this, where's this guy coming from? He sounds like he's 5 years old, because I'm trying to talk like a five-year-old so that you could understand what I'm trying to say. Does that make sense to you?
0: Well, it does. You know, our listeners are pretty bright people. We've got a lot of professionals that have done a lot of varied things. You don't have to explain it like a five-year-old to us. Just give us what your thoughts are. You always do make a point of what's going on, and then you go off into your own thinking way, which is fine. But no need to explain it to like a five-year-old. Just speak your mind and state it as eloquently as you can.
7: When I say something, it's as simple as God sent his son here just because he needed to see for himself just how evil, immoral, and disgusting and hateful we really are, so we should end this experiment and start all over again. That's as simple as it can get. But nobody, what are you talking about? You crazy or something? You know? No, that's as simple as it is. But people just don't get it. We have a choice. You can believe in Jesus Christ as your Savior and be saved. I'm not saying these other religions like Buddhism and Hinduism, they aren't bad religions. They're just not the chosen one because God the Father was ready to just start all over again. I don't care how good or kind or whatever you are. You're just an experiment to me, and I'm ready to start another one. The only thing that makes this one different is because Jesus created us, just like God created everything else in the past. And this particular experiment, his son Jesus, probably 5 or 6 years old, whatever, created us in his image. And now he loves us, and he does not want to see us destroyed. He does not want to start all over again. If you want to get into God the Father's house, you got to go through his son Jesus. As simple as that. If your son brought home a bunch of puppies, and what are we going to do with these things? I'm not going to feed them. I'm not going to clean up after them. You're going to take care of them. And that's the same thing. It's just basically as simple as that. If you want them creatures in my house, they better meet your standards at least.
0: Well, that's a pretty good. That's a pretty good analogy. And a lot of times when you're talking about God and Jesus, a lot of people don't want to listen. And you know, it's tragic, but sometimes it reminds them just how pathetic their lives are. So thank you very much for the call. Thank you for being eloquent. All right, we're going to go right to the next caller. Morning, you're on the air.
6: You know, it appears that that glove story is real. I mean, CNN, AP, and The Hill are all running with the story.
0: Yeah, so. people often give my news feeds fake news so I can be embarrassed too thick.
6: No. You're wrong. Okay, that I mean, it would have to be one heck of a hoax. Okay, you know, too many players. But as far as the gloves go, I don't have an opinion yet because I don't know enough. I don't have enough info yet to form an opinion. Right. Then you talked about Luke Ronan running against an incumbent. And then in your next breath, you talked about George Austin running against Joe Courtney. If I read it, you know, if I picked up on you correctly, well, you know, George Austin's running against an incumbent Joe Courtney. But that's different because Austin is Republican versus Democrat.
0: That's right. We're booming. Exactly.
6: Yeah, we're booming. Yeah. Yeah. Okay. I just didn't figure it out. Okay. Now, lastly, I didn't follow Mr. Ed, the talking horse, close enough to get the John Brown question. Could you please repeat it?
0: How come people of color don't talk about John Brown more and all the things he did? And I think maybe Ed's general question is, you know, overall, there's a lot of people who believed in abolition and who believed in a lot of in freeing slaves. And we went to war over it. You know, obviously, that was one of the modus operandi there. And I think his question is, you know, how come they don't talk about John Brown? How come it's not put out there that we had all that stuff, you know, and whatnot? And that's how that is, you know. So I don't know that much about John Brown. I've seen the movies. I know that he was fairly violent, but I don't know if you have anything you want to add about John Brown.
6: I mean, as kids, don't you remember we all sang the song "John Brown's Body Lies a Molding in the Grave"? Remember that?
0: I don't actually remember it.
6: Hey, who's texting you with those messages? I can hear them coming in over on
0: my. It's one of my very many ladies.
6: Oh, you lucky boy! You lucky boy. I don't know. Are children really taught anything about history as it was actually written, and as it actually was in the United States? I mean, look at that big brouhaha going on right now with the Smithsonian. They want to rewrite history, okay, to revisionist history and restorative justice and social justice and
0: right.
6: Just whatever. I don't know, okay?
0: Revisionist history is not history. History is what was written. If you want to write about the facts and the underlying variables and add into the historic event, perfectly acceptable, in my opinion. But to rewrite it, that it happened a different way, you'd have to go through some lengths to kind of prove that, not just theoretically or just point out, well, you got to look at this. What are the facts? You know, Gary O likes to say, are the facts there? Are the facts there? He's been doing news for a long time, and I kind of agree with that. Rewriting of history, as long as the facts are there, and if you want to add an opinion piece about some of the other variables, or perhaps history on some of the other variables, I'm good with that.
6: Yeah, but as far as, revisionist history, okay, you're preaching to the choir I mean, you get people out there that say, oh, the Holocaust, revisionist history. Oh, the Holocaust never happened. Or, oh, the Holocaust only involved like 50,000 people, you know? You try to sway history to your liking, to fit your narrative, okay? So as far as John Brown goes, I don't know. I'll have to give it some thought. So,
0: yeah, I was never taught much about him, but in school, which is odd if he's from Connecticut, but that was a good question Ed posed, because how come we don't celebrate him more? How come people of color don't don't maybe build a monument or something. I don't know. I don't know what the expectations there are. But thank you for the call, Toothpick. Much appreciated. All right. We're going to go right to the next caller. Good morning. You're on the air.
8: Good morning. I want to talk about the shock gloves.
0: Yes, shock glove. Shocking.
8: So the first I heard it was when you mentioned it this morning, and then the AP's mentioning it. So I went did a little digging, and I watched a demonstration on PBS. Kentucky lawmakers got a demonstration about a week ago.
0: Uh-huh.
8: And I figured, well, if they're making a demonstration, it is probably YouTube videos. I haven't watched any of the YouTube videos. But here's what I've gathered so far. They're nowhere near as powerful as the tasers that police currently carry.
0: Okay.
8: I do see some limitations because they are kind of thick and heavy. So, and they are currently in use in various prisons and various police departments across this country already. They're already in use. They've been around for at least 4 years.
0: All right.
8: So I think this is a good thing. One Kentucky lawmaker volunteered to get shocked in front of all of his other colleagues. A week ago, they're kind of thick, and you have to be able to reach open skin or direct skin. You can't; it doesn't work through clothes, unlike a taser, which has prongs that penetrate somewhat thin clothes and can shock people. But then you have wires involved. So if you have a bunch of illegal protesters in the road blocking vehicles, blocking police or ICE activities, you need to be able to move these people. And I think it's, again, limitations out there in Minnesota in the winter. Everybody's fully bundled up with gloves
0: right,
8: on.
0: Right.
8: You don't have open skin. So there are limitations to them. But, yes, I fully believe this is a good thing. I've thought for a year now, ICE and police need a way to reach out and touch these people and make them hurt and make them think about what they're doing. And my only conclusion was carrying the longer nightsticks, as some police departments still do and many used to, they need to be able to move these people in some way.
0: And also,
8: crowds, it's a problem.
0: And also, do you think when they got shocked, they might forget about, it's kind of the fight or flight syndrome. If you know what I'm saying, as soon as you shock somebody, they're no longer fighting. They're just trying to survive and they want to get rid of it.
8: People should go and watch a few different YouTube videos to see the demonstration. It's not like it's more than touching an electric fence, but it's not as much as tasing where you're going full stiffness.
0: 50,000 units
8: down to the ground.
0: Yeah.
8: Out of your body's fully locked up. So it's in between. So people should really go watch a few demonstrations of it before they form an opinion. On YouTube, there are plenty of videos out there. So I still think it's a good idea. But again, thick gloves. You don't have access
0: to all the skin and
8: to them. And I don't know how easily you want to use this and be able to use your weapons. So I don't think you can put one on each hand and still have full utilities of everything you need to be able to do. So there are limitations, but yes, I do think it's a very good idea overall.
0: Yeah, I'm looking at it towards that angle. I just got to think about it more, and I'd like to see it more. And it kind of came out. I was like, what if that's a good idea? Maybe if somebody's in a car and the car's running, and they have a glove like that, and they just shock them a little bit, give them enough time to take the keys out, so nobody's trying to run anybody. I don't know. I don't know. And is it a violation if it's used wrong? There's the other thing.
8: Well,
0: it's
8: no different. It's a less than lethal.
0: Yes.
8: You're not killing people, so it's less severe than the tasers that they currently carry. So, but again, with a lot of people around, you can't be just shooting tasers off, because then you have wires running everywhere, people
0: right.
8: tripping. So it's... I do think it's a good less than lethal tool that police officers, and again, they're already in use in jails and police departments across this country.
0: Yep.
8: It's not brand new yesterday.
0: All right.
8: They've been out there for years.
0: I'm gonna look at some films of that later on. But you give us a call tomorrow. We'll discuss this more because I find this to be a very interesting topic. Yep. Thanks very much for the call.
8: Bye now.
0: All right, we are up against a station break. 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
0: Radio WINY. All right, we're going right back to the phone lines. Good morning, you are on the air.
14: Hey, Gary, how are we?
0: I'm living the dream. How you doing?
14: Good. I don't think anyone's brought attention to this, but, you know, the news has broken in the last hour or so that Nancy Wyman has died. So that's pretty sad, you know. Fixture of state government for long, long time. Only recently, a few years ago, stepped back. So, yeah, Nancy Wyman, she will, a lot of people thought she would have been a better governor than Dan Malloy back in the day. So, she will certainly be missed. Just throwing that out there. First.
0: It's a big name in the state, and it's part of our history, if you will, you know?
14: Yeah, definitely. She's going in the Connecticut history books for sure. But, I'll also chime in with, you asked about DSA candidates and all of that, and how some of them seem to be, you know, they're like souffles. Some of them are rising, some of them are falling, and
0: yeah.
14: So on. I really think, it depends on what they're campaigning on relative to the DSA platform. So the more they're aligned, I've looked through the DSA platform in the, you know, waiting for this call. And what I noticed is some of it is very in line with, you know, more left of center elements in the Democratic Party who want to break away from some of that more centrist caution of a Bill Clinton or an Obama and so on and so forth. And, you know, those platform elements are things like, you know, single-payer health care or tuition-free public college and, you know, universal child care and things like that. Things like that that can be at least, you know, debated things, some of them that I support, frankly. Things that can be reasonably debated in the public discourse. And that's where you have candidates like Flanagan in Minnesota, who just won her primary on. It's what, frankly, Mamdani ran on in New York, a sort of affordability, you know, give everyday people a little more breathing room. Those sort of candidates seem to be the ones that are rising.
0: Do any of those candidates really represent, like, get rid of the Constitution, defund the military? Or did Mondami run on that? Did Flanagan run on that by any chance? Do you know?
14: Neither of them did that, but that's the second half of the DSA platform. When you have candidates like, you know, Hong in Wisconsin, who just barely lost, and, you know, candidates such as that, who are associated with, you know, the unserious, kind of the childish parts of the DSA platform, and they are childish, such as abolish the Senate because it's too easy for Republicans to win it, I guess, or something like that, or let the conspiracy theories come true and literally let non-citizens vote in U.S. elections. Things like that, when people get attached to, when their brand becomes those kind of positions, and when they keep making stupid statements like Francesca Hong did, that's where people start really turning off from the DSA. So I think they're in for an internal reckoning there, that if they want to be a serious political organization, they're going to have to drop some of the more academic and non-serious, never-going-to-happen ideas and focus more on things that they do agree with a lot of the Democratic Party on, things like universal health care, child care.
0: And those things are not bad. Those things are not bad. I can see the merit to it. I'm not saying I'm for it or against it. I'm just saying, but they are ideas that people might relish, you know?
14: Right. And, you know, to win an election, you have to reach beyond, and this was the mistake our friend Jaden McCormick made too. You have to reach beyond people you immediately know, beyond your own echo chamber. You have to address the issues that people who don't obsessively watch politics care about, things like making life affordable, upward mobility, and things like that. That's how you win elections. So I think with this, you know, sort of smorgasbord spreadsheet we're getting of primary wins and defeats by different candidates, hopefully if the DSA actually wants to influence the Democratic Party and take it away from that sort of centrist half-measure caution that a lot of people are sick of.
0: And I thank you for those thoughts. We do have a lot of callers, but thank you very much for that opinion. Much appreciated. All right, we're going to go right back to the phone lines. Good morning, you're on the air.
15: Hey, Gary, Scott Pempeck. How you
0: Hi,
15: doing
0: Scott.
15: Today?
0: Good.
15: Hey, good. Just wanted to comment on a few things. Number one, I nailed my predictions for the primaries yesterday. Right on the money. I had a bet with my old college roommate, who was actually the campaign finance guy for Ryan Fazio when he ran for Senate. And I said Ned was going to take it 70-30, so I was a little off, 65-35.
0: That's pretty close.
15: And And Luke Bronin, I had a feeling. Luke was spending a lot of time up about a year ago at Democratic events. He came out to a few events in Pomfret and things like that when they were kind of fishing to see if Ned was going to run for re-election. And I think Luke was kind of setting his sights on that. But I was impressed with him when I talked to him the few times that I did. And then to see what he did at the Democratic convention to get the nomination in the primary. And then I was like, wow, I think he's going to pull it off. And he did. So Very
0: that one shocks me a little bit, Scott, because I just never figure that any of these long-term Democratic politicians ever get beat.
15: Yeah. Well, we saw that with
0: Ron
15: last night.
0: Yep. And I'm happy John Larson lost. I don't have any, you know, real feelings either way on John. But I do think it is time maybe for some younger people to come in. And I didn't see John Larson much in the news cycle, which tells me he's kind of retiring, if you will.
15: Yeah, he was kind of drifting off a little bit. But then I just got another quick thing. Putnam High School Wall of Honor. I mentioned it yesterday, but I want to remind people it's a rolling 12-month application. So if you visit our website, Putnam High School Wall of Honor, and our Facebook page, I should say, Putnam High School Wall of Honor, you can click on an application there. And if you're into YouTube, you also put in Putnam High School Wall of Honor, you can see videos of all the past inductees to give you an idea who's on there. And then this year we have something kind of unique that really hasn't happened in the past, I'd say, a few years. Of course, this year we have George St. Marie going on the wall, John Deary, Bob Girardi, Yvonne Cody, and Kevin Downer. And we limit the inductees to 20 to 25 guests per inductee because we have the ceremony at the high school and we have it in the Black Box Theater. But as you can kind of surmise, George St. Marie at his, you know, doesn't have a lot of relatives left, and we do have extra tickets that George, you know, we had allotted to George's name. So if anybody would like to attend the ceremony, send us an email, PutnamHighSchoolWall@gmail.com. Tickets are $40 a piece. The ceremony is November 7th. We give you a nice dinner, and you can listen to the programs for all of those five individuals. So don't have a lot of tickets. Only have, I think, less than a dozen, but it's something that we've never had.
0: If you want to attend, it's a great wall, great people. I know some of the people going in, and congratulations to them and the future nominees. But, Scott, thank you, as always. Very informative.
15: Thank you, Gary. Take care.
0: You too. All right, I'm up against the commercial. 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
21: The forecast for northeastern Connecticut, mostly sunny, highs 80 to 85 today. Tonight, a few showers and thunderstorms in the evening, then partly cloudy, lows in the mid-60s. Mostly sunny to begin the day tomorrow, showers and thunderstorms late, highs in the low 80s. Evening storms and partly cloudy, 65 tomorrow night. Friday becoming mostly sunny, less humid, with a high around 80. This is WINY meteorologist Ryan Gallagher.

0: And welcome back. We're going to go right to the phone lines. Good morning. You're on the air.
1: You know, we're going to get somebody by the name of Wilbur to call in.
0: Wilbur?
1: Yeah, we got Mr. Ed. We got to get Wilbur.
0: Maybe we could create a character around him, and when he gets with the other guys in the back room over there, they can have a Mr. Wilbur back there, you know?
1: Sounds good. I looked into that glove, and, you know, the policy part and how to use it, it sounds okay. It's low voltage, so it's actually less of a jolt than what the regular taser is. Problem I have with that is the regular tasers are not as effective as a lot of people believe. So, you know, if this is going to be less of a jolt, how effective is it really going to be? The other thing is,
0: is it just punishment?
1: How bulky is it? Is it really practical for a law enforcement officer that's in a bad situation to reach down and try to put a glove on and then deploy it?
0: Right.
1: And is it thin enough where you could be wearing it already for deployment and able to do his job, have the dexterity to do it? I have a lot of questions on it.
0: They might have to deploy a glove unit, if you will. they're gonna have to be with other officers or ICE agents or whomever. But this shocking stuff goes back to mental health and behavioral things, and they used to do that in the 50s and the 60s, and all it did was destroy people. It did not help. It destroyed people. I don't know if somebody's constantly getting shocked all the time, is there damage there? What if it sets off something?
1: Yeah, I guarantee there's going to be some type of damage. A repeated jolt.
0: Right.
1: Definitely, it's going to affect the nervous system.
0: Yep.
1: Not everybody's nervous system is as strong as everybody else. So, we've seen it.
0: Yeah.
1: Where people have, gotten seriously injured or even died after being tased.
0: Yeah, and I've been tased at pretty much the full amount, and I was just kind of mellow for the moment, and then I went over and I kind of got mad after being shocked, and I was like, and I got my adrenaline way up, and I'm a wrestler and a judo player and football guy, and I can just flip the light switch, so to speak, and when I got the adrenaline and I got that

0: PO'd mode. That's what it does with a lot of people, and the constant use of it, and you're just going to have PO'd people. I do have one question, though. Did that other guy that went to shock the patient, did you owe money or something?
1: No, actually. Yeah, I figured he was a poor aim because this guy happened to be shocked on like six other occasions.
0: Yeah, that's and every time you did it, and again, if the shock was so effective, why would you have to keep shocking him over and over again? It's a deterrent in the moment, and maybe you can get him under control, but it's not a long term deterrent. It doesn't do anything along those lines, is my opinion.
1: And the biggest deterrent with this guy was the fact that I didn't show too much of a reaction to being tased, just ticked off.
0: Yep.
1: And he just looked at the cop, looked at me, he says, "No, I ain't gonna mess with you. I'm going." And he was cooperative as a thing after that.
0: How long did it take you to overcome that shock?
1: But a couple seconds.
0: Just a couple seconds. It wasn't anything that lingered for 10 minutes, and you you couldn't feel your pulse or something. Okay.
1: I was like instantly ticked off.
0: When I was tased, and it was like training stuff. We did it in the Marine Corps. We did it for different things, and it did kind of linger in a sense where I always had like a lingering feeling in the muscles for a few minutes there, and it wasn't. It didn't feel very nice. It almost made me feel like spaghetti and like weak in some place. But of course, you know, mentally, I just got that adrenaline going again, and that kind of cured it up. But it's interesting, these gloves, and I hope we have more discussions on it. Sarge, thank you very much for the call. Much appreciated.
1: No problem. You take care.
0: All right, we're gonna go right to line four. You are on the air. All right, no caller. And we'll try again. Hello, you're on the air. All right, that phone call is not there. All right, the whole shocking treatment, I've seen, you know, the old movies where they used to do frontal lobotomies, they used to do all these other things to people, and an electric shock. That is stuff of the 50s. It's never really worked. You know, if somebody's just maybe a tad off and they do some electric shock therapy, that might help. There's all kinds of this stuff that goes on, MDR training, all that stuff. And I'm pretty familiar with it. I work with kids, and there's a clinical component. You know, I'm at meetings and things like that. And I think it works if there's very little, if there's some, a lot of damage. I'm not sure that stuff helps. In the street, a shock glove, I don't know. Like one of the callers said, if you're in Minnesota and it's freezing out and you can't find exposed skin, how does it work? You know, it's obviously not powerful enough to go right through the clothes or make the connection. So I don't know. I don't know enough about it. But my honest opinion on any type of shock therapy, I think it's cruel. I think it's an unusual punishment. I'm not in favor of it. With the gloves, I'm taking a look at that only because if it can save lives and maybe make somebody do something less impulsive, I might go for that. All right, we're going to try the phone lines again. Morning, you're on the air.
2: Hello.
0: Hello.
2: Yes, I want to change the subject a little bit.
0: Sure.
2: I'm talking about Church Street, for example.
0: Okay.
2: Recently, there's been another accident halfway off Church Street down by David's Circle.
0: Yep.
2: If you ever leave David's Circle and turn left, that's like the scariest thing you can do. People actually avoid doing that. The accident that just occurred was somebody was pulling out, and somebody came flying over that hill.
0: Uh-huh.
2: They hit that person's car, spun the car around.
0: Wow.
2: Went into the car that got hit, got pushed into the people's property and across the street. The car continued on with so much damage to the front end that the driver's side

0: high. It was horizontal and kept going and hit a telephone pole. Hit the telephone pole so hard, it started to pull it out of the ground. Snapped the pole in two places. Two people got out. Hey, it's amazing that no one really got hurt. And the ambulance showed up and the officers showed up. Nobody wanted to move that car because they were afraid the telephone pole was going to fall down.
1: Right.
0: Now, this is an area that...
1: It's common there? Do you see a lot of accidents there?
0: Yes, yes. And somebody even died over there from an accident.
1: Have you contacted anybody at the town hall on this?
0: Well, no, not really, because it's a known fact. You know, it probably should. I don't know if it's going to do any good. There's no speed control, like as you come up off of 395 and Kennedy Drive.
1: Yeah.
0: They got speed control. Over here, no, the speed limit is 30 miles an hour. That person had to be doing an excess of 60, 65 miles an hour to cause that kind of damage. And there's kids in the neighborhood.
1: Sure.
0: And the town wants to spend all kinds of money on sidewalks on Grove Street that already exist. And they're going to replace those. We don't have sidewalks in Upper Church Street.
1: I would suggest you contact Elaine Sestere or Barney Sine on that, and you bring up a good point. Maybe there's something that they can do. Maybe it was overlooked. Sometimes if it's not brought up, you know, it doesn't become an issue. But you should report that. Maybe they're listening in as well. You know, they do listen in from time to time if they're not too busy, and you know, maybe you've just made them aware. But you're more than welcome to send something to the Facebook page or the town administrator page or you know, just make a direct call and maybe maybe formalize that complaint. Who knows? You could be saving someone's life there. You know.
0: Well, you know, it's so scary. And I sent to the officer that was there. When I get over there, I look all the way up Church Street. I can see very good to the right. And then, if I don't see anybody, I hurry up and step on it. There's been times that I actually had to peel out to get out of the other person's way coming down the hill. So I think, and the officer said to me when I asked questions, you know, why can't we put a speed thing over here? I'd be happy. I would be happy to have cameras put over there.
1: Yeah.
0: Have a camera that says, hey, if you're doing 15, 20 miles an hour over the excessive limit,
1: right?
0: You got your picture taken, you got a ticket. Why can't we generate money by doing that kind of stuff? No sidewalks, people, kids on bikes, people walking, no sidewalks whatsoever, but let's spend money replacing
1: Thank you for calling that attention. We are up against the news hour, but that's a subject matter that you know, perhaps an email or something over to the Putnam office or Barney's office or something could get you started over there. Thank you very much for the call.
0: Yeah.
1: All right, we are up against it. Isaac Bean coming up with the news, local news. Everything is local, as Tip O'Neill said. All politics is local. Everything begins local, and that's what Isaac Bean's job is, to keep our thoughts what's going on around the area. We've got station ID and an AP News just before Isaac's news stories. I thank everybody for tuning in. You can give us a shout tomorrow. We'll do this all over again. It'll be like Yogi Berra said, deja vu all over again. And we'll go in that direction. Thanks for tuning in.
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3: AP News, I'm Mike Kempin. Minnesota Republicans have chosen State House Speaker Lisa DeMuth as their nominee for governor. She will face U.S. Senator Amy Klobuchar, who defeated six others to win the Democratic nomination. At her victory speech Tuesday night, Klobuchar said the state needs a governor who is going to put Minnesotans first.
4: I will be a transformative governor. You expect leaders to deliver results, not excuses. And you are rightfully tired of this partisan theater and the punchlines. I will deliver those results. I've done it as senator, and I will do it as your governor.
3: Lieutenant Governor Peggy Flanagan won the Minnesota Democratic Senate primary. AP correspondent Ben Thomas reports President Trump says he slipped away from Air Force One after a NATO summit in Turkey due to a threat.
5: I guess there was a threat out there. I didn't really ask too much about it. I get a lot of threats.
6: President Trump confirming a report that first appeared in the Washington Post that he was spirited off Air Force One and onto a different plane before departing Turkey last month because of a credible threat from Iran.
5: I go by Secret Service and the military. They wanted me to go on a different flight, a different plane.
6: Trump stowed away in an airport catering container that took him to a smaller aircraft on which he flew to the UK.
5: I do what they say.
6: There he secretly reboarded the decoy jet, then descended from it and climbed back aboard the new Air Force One gifted by Qatar. Speaking to reporters Tuesday night, Trump downplayed the risk to those he left on the plane and his own safety.
5: I don't worry about anything, to be honest. Whatever it is, you know my attitude? Whatever.
6: I'm Ben Thomas.
3: This is AP News.
7: I'm Isaac Bean with WINY News. Governor Ned Lamont today announced that he is directing U.S. and state flags on all Connecticut state government buildings lowered to half staff effective immediately in honor of former Lieutenant Governor Nancy Wyman, who passed away earlier this morning. Flags should remain lowered until sunset on the date of interment, which has not yet been determined. The Office of the Governor will send out a notification indicating when flags should be returned to full staff. Lieutenant Governor Wyman served as the 108th Lieutenant Governor of Connecticut from 2011 to 2019. She was the first woman in Connecticut elected as state comptroller, serving in that office from 1995 to 2011. She was also served as state representative of the 53rd Assembly District from 1987 to 1995. She began her career in public service on the Talent Board of Education. She was chair of the Connecticut Democratic Party from 2019 to 2020. In accordance with the governor's directive, flags will be at half staff on the Connecticut State Capitol building and all other state-operated buildings, grounds, and facilities statewide. Individuals, businesses, schools, municipalities, and any other private entities and government subdivisions are encouraged to lower their flags for the same duration of time. Since no flag should fly higher than the U.S. flag, all other flags, including state, municipal, corporate, or otherwise, should also be lowered. Former Pomfret Selectman Anthony Emilio has won the 2026 primary election for the 50th District Republican candidate against Jaden McCormick. In a statement, Emilio said that he is incredibly grateful for the voters of the 50th District, calling his victory a tremendous honor. Emilio, who recently filed his candidacy for the Republican nomination for state representative officially on June 11th, pledged to restore normalcy and decorum within the election process while fighting for a more affordable, transparent Connecticut. Emilio offers a smaller government, community-first approach to his politics, centering his campaign heavily around practical solutions to improve the lives of those in the quiet corner while lowering the tax burden, further emphasizing fiscal responsibility and a return to civility in local service. Emilio is now set to challenge Democratic incumbent Pat Boyd at the general election set to be held on Tuesday, November 3rd. Putnam Public Schools has announced its participation in the Community Eligibility Program, allowing students to receive free breakfast and lunch for the upcoming 2026-27 school year. According to an announcement released on Monday morning, all students enrolled in the Putnam Elementary, Middle, and High Schools are eligible to participate in the breakfast and lunch program at no charge to families. Household applications are not required to receive free meals, but alternate income forms may be distributed by the school to collect household income data for other programs that require this information. The Community Eligibility Program is part of the federally funded National School Lunch Program and School Breakfast Program. More information on the free breakfast and lunch program is available by contacting Food Service Director for Putnam Schools, Jeanette Couture. Incumbent Ned Lamont has won the 2026 primary election for the Democratic candidate for governor against Josh Elliott. Lamont, the first Connecticut governor to have previously served three consecutive terms in modern times, focused his reelection campaign heavily on lowering costs, expanding opportunity, and building a more affordable future for Connecticut families. Within his time as governor, Lamont aimed at helping restore fiscal stability, delivered the largest middle-class tax cut in Connecticut history, focused on funding public education, and helping to expand child care access. Governor Lamont is now seeking re-election against Republican challenger Ryan Fazio at the general election set to be held on Tuesday, November 3rd. WINY News Time, 11:06. Let's take a look at the weather report by meteorologist Ryan Gallagher. Today, mostly sunny, highs of 80 to 85. Tonight, a few showers or thunderstorms, then becoming partly cloudy, low near 65. Tomorrow, mostly sunny, afternoon showers and thunderstorms, highs of 80 to 85. Here at Cargill Falls, it's currently 80 degrees. That's the 11 o'clock report. I'm Isaac Bean with WINY News.

0: performance there from Alex Warren and Ordinary. This is interesting. 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
5: The forecast for northeastern Connecticut, mostly sunny, 80 to 85 for today. Tonight, a few showers or thunderstorms, then partly cloudy, lows in the mid-60s. Tomorrow, mostly sunny, showers and thunderstorms towards evening, highs in the low 80s, becoming mostly sunny, less humid Friday, with a high around 80. It's bangers on the barbie time. 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Online at ukg.life. This is WINY meteorologist Ryan Gallup.
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0: 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And we love playing it for you. Coming up, we've got some more music with Sam Smith.
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11: The forecast for northeastern Connecticut, mostly sunny, 80 to 85 for today. Tonight, a few showers or thunderstorms, then partly cloudy, lows in the mid-60s. Tomorrow, mostly sunny, showers and thunderstorms towards evening, highs in the low 80s, becoming mostly sunny, less humid Friday, with a high around 80. It's bangers on the barbie time. 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They are perfect in a bun with some Houses of Parliament brown sauce on them, or Bailey Malone pepper relish for a kick of flavor. 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This is WINY meteorologist Ryan Gallup.
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1: Music from Lady Gaga and Bad Romance. Now, rumor has it that Beyonce and Lady Gaga just might reunite for a remix of the song Get Me Bodied. So that would be interesting, right? And I do love some interesting remixes like that. It's got a lot of energy. It's Beyonce. It's Gaga, two powerhouses. We shall see what happened. What started the rumor was some entities have registered a remix under that name. That is the song between the two. So yay for that. I'll look forward to that.
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1: AP News, I'm Mike Hempen. Inflation cooled a bit last month.
2: U.S. inflation slowed last month. Consumer prices rose 3.4% in July from a year ago, down slightly from 3.5% in June. But inflation is still higher than before the Iran war began in February, when it was 2.4%. Inflation has been pushed higher by a series of shocks to the economy, tariffs imposed last spring, higher gas prices, and a surge in investment of artificial intelligence infrastructure that has boosted computer chip prices. The key question for the inflation fighters at the Fed and for consumers struggling with high gas and grocery prices is how quickly those one-time effects will fade. I'm Lisa Dwyer.
1: A moderate Democrat beats a progressive in Wisconsin's primary for governor. AP correspondent Donna Warder reports.
3: Moderate Democrat David Crowley has won the primary for governor in Wisconsin, beating Democratic Socialist Francesca Hong, who was hoping to ride the wave of recent victories by progressive candidates.
4: I am so deeply, deeply grateful to my core for how hard you have all fought.
3: Audio courtesy of WISN. Crowley is vying to become Wisconsin's first black governor, and in November he'll face Republican Tom Tiffany, currently a U.S. representative endorsed by President Donald Trump. I'm Donna Warder.
1: The World Health Organization says Congo's Ebola outbreak is on track to eclipse the deadliest one in history that killed over 11,000 people. The search for life in the rubble of Colombia's powerful earthquake is growing more desperate as search teams try to locate survivors before it's too late. Wall Street is flirting with a record after several AI stocks reported better growth for the spring than analysts expected. This is AP News.
5: I am Sydney Zagalella with WINY News, brought to you by Centerville Bank. A Troop D trooper was injured following an accident involving his interceptor, which was allegedly caused by a box truck with several out-of-service violations in Killingly Tuesday evening, according to Connecticut State Police. On Tuesday, August 11th, at approximately 6:15 p.m., a 2024 Ford Interceptor utility being operated by 23-year-old trooper trainee Justin Tetriault of Danielson was traveling on I-395 northbound prior to exit 41 in the left lane of 2, with its emergency lights and sirens activated. Police say a 2024 Isuzu NPR, which is a box truck, operated by 18-year-old Raymond Zalenti III of Wallington, New Jersey, was traveling in the right lane of 2 when he proceeded to merge into the left lane, directly in the path of the interceptor. Trooper trainee Tetriault then took evasive action by swerving partially into the median, avoiding a collision with the box truck and subsequently losing control of the interceptor. The interceptor then collided with a metal beam guide rail and a concrete bridge wall within the center median. Trooper trainee Tetriault reported possible injuries and sought treatment at Dade Kimball Hospital. Police found Zalenti III at fault for the collision and was issued an infraction ticket for failure to maintain proper lane. A commercial vehicle level 2 inspection was conducted on the box truck and multiple out-of-service violations were discovered, causing the vehicle to be towed from the scene due to the violations. The state police interceptor was also towed from the scene due to disabling damages. Incumbent Ned Lamont has won the 2026 primary election for the Democratic candidate for governor against Josh Elliott. Lamont, the first Connecticut governor to have previously served 3 consecutive terms in modern times, focused his re-election campaign heavily on lowering costs, expanding affordability, and building a more affordable future for Connecticut families. Within his time as governor, Lamont aimed at helping restore fiscal stability, delivered the largest middle-class tax cut in Connecticut history, focused on funding public education, and helped to expand child care access. Runner-up Elliott, who won a historic 2016 primary for the 88th District House seat, established himself as a leading progressive voice in Connecticut government. Elliott focused his campaign for governor heavily on reforming Connecticut's regressive tax system, ensuring that the wealthiest Connecticut residents pay their fair share, raising the minimum wage, guaranteeing paid sick days for all Connecticut workers, and establishing paid family and medical leave. Governor Lamont is now seeking re-election against Republican challenger Ryan Fazio at the general election, set to be held on Tuesday, November 3rd. And former Pomfret Selectman Anthony Emilio has won the 2026 primary election for the 50th District Republican candidate against Jaden McCormick. In a statement, Emilio said that he's incredibly grateful to the voters of the 50th District, calling his victory a tremendous honor. Emilio, who recently filed his candidacy for the Republican nomination for state representative officially on June 11th, pledged to restore normalcy and decorum within the election process while fighting for a more affordable, transparent Connecticut. Emilio offers a smaller government, community-first approach to his politics, centering his campaign heavily around practical solutions to improve the lives of those in the quiet corner while lowering the tax burden, further emphasizing fiscal responsibility and a return to civility in local office. Runner-up candidate and Brooklyn resident McCormick, who drew major criticism from fellow officials in Connecticut for his apparent views on the LGBTQ community, focused his campaign on revitalizing local commerce, modernizing deteriorating roads and bridges, with a core family-first approach. Despite receiving multiple withdrawn endorsements from Republican officials and committees, as well as various public statements denouncing his remarks toward the LGBTQ community, McCormick refused to withdraw his candidacy for the primary election, stating that he would not back down on his word. Emilio is now set to challenge Democratic incumbent Pat Boyd at the general election, set to be held on Tuesday, November 3rd. WINY News Time, 12:06.
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5: Let's take a look at your WINY forecast with meteorologist Ryan Gallagher. Today, mostly sunny, highs of 80 to 85. Tonight, a few showers or thunderstorms possible, then becoming partly cloudy, low near 65. Tomorrow, mostly sunny, afternoon showers and thunderstorms, high of 80 to 85. And tomorrow night, a few showers or thunderstorms, then becoming partly cloudy, lows of 62 to 66. And here at Broadcast House, it's currently 79 degrees. That's a 12 o'clock report brought to you by Centerville Bank. 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
7: I guess we're going to have to wait a little bit longer. 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

0: Listen, that is music from The Weeknd and Save Your Tears. I love playing all these songs that put a smile on your face. I'm Andrea Jackson. We've got the latest in tech trends. Anthropic is going to watermark content created by its AI models. So what does that mean? That includes Claude. It's an invisible tag to comply with the new EU regulations aimed at making AI-generated content easier to identify. This just might come to the U.S. as well, as we've got college starting back. A lot of college professors are wondering if some of these papers are written by AI. There's got to be a way to figure that out. This is the way that it's going to go in technology, so it's very interesting where all that is headed. That is the latest in tech trends. We will have more tomorrow.
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5: The forecast for northeastern Connecticut, mostly sunny, 80 to 85 for today. Tonight, a few showers or thunderstorms, then partly cloudy, lows in the mid-60s. Tomorrow, mostly sunny, showers and thunderstorms towards evening, highs in the low 80s, becoming mostly sunny, less humid Friday, with a high around 80. It's bangers on the barbie time. 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
7: 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Tri-State Cruisers Saturday Night Cruisin' will be held from 2 p.m. to dusk at Pizza 101 at the corner of Routes 101 and 169 in Pomfret. The Northeast Connecticut Farmers Market will be held at the Killingley Library, Westcott Road in Danielson this Saturday from 9 a.m. to 12 p.m. That's what's happening. 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
9: Windham County weather. The forecast for northeastern Connecticut, mostly sunny skies this afternoon, highs 80 to 85. Tonight, a few showers or thunderstorms moving through in the evening, then becoming partly cloudy, low near 65. And mostly sunny for tomorrow, showers and thunderstorms developing late in the day, highs 80 to 85. 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

0: Music from Bruno Mars and Risk It All. I had the pleasure of seeing his romantic tour earlier this year. It was fantastic. He actually opened up with this song, which kind of set the pace because, after all, it is called the Romantic Tour. And this guy delivered so well, stood the whole time, lots of dancing, and then some quieter moments, right, where it's just Bruno and the piano really showcasing this man's range and his talent. He truly is a superstar.
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1: AP News, I'm Mike Kempin. Inflation cooled a bit last month.
2: U.S. inflation slowed last month. Consumer prices rose 3.4% in July from a year ago, down slightly from 3.5% in June. But inflation is still higher than before the Iran war began in February, when it was 2.4%. Inflation has been pushed higher by a series of shocks to the economy, tariffs imposed last spring, higher gas prices, and a surge in investment of artificial intelligence infrastructure that has boosted computer chip prices. The key question for the inflation fighters at the Fed and for consumers struggling with high gas and grocery prices is how quickly those one-time effects will fade. I'm Lisa Dwyer.
1: A moderate Democrat beats a progressive in Wisconsin's primary for governor. AP correspondent Donna Warder reports.
3: Moderate Democrat David Crowley has won the primary for governor in Wisconsin, beating Democratic Socialist Francesca Hong, who was hoping to ride the wave of recent victories by progressive candidates.
4: I am so deeply, deeply grateful to my core for how hard you have all fought.
3: Audio courtesy of WISN. Crowley is vying to become Wisconsin's first black governor, and in November he'll face Republican Tom Tiffany, currently a U.S. representative endorsed by President Donald Trump. I'm Donna Warder.
1: The World Health Organization says Congo's Ebola outbreak is on track to eclipse the deadliest one in history that killed over 11,000 people. The search for life in the rubble of Colombia's powerful earthquake is growing more desperate as search teams try to locate survivors before it's too late. Wall Street is flirting with a record after several AI stocks reported better growth for the spring than analysts expected. This is AP News.
5: I am Sydney Zagalolo with WINY News. Putnam Public Schools has announced its participation in the Community Eligibility Program, allowing students to receive free breakfast and lunch for the upcoming 2026-27 school year. According to an announcement released on Monday morning, all students enrolled in the Putnam Elementary, Middle, and High Schools are eligible to participate in the breakfast and lunch program at no charge to families. Household applications are not required to receive free meals, but alternate income forms may be distributed by the school to collect household income data for other programs that require this information. The Community Eligibility Program is part of the federally funded National School Lunch Program and School Breakfast Program. More information on the free breakfast and lunch program is available by contacting Food Service Director for Public Schools, Jeanette Couture. An Ashford man accused of setting fire to his home and planning an armed attack at a Killingly rehabilitation facility has been sentenced to 20 years in prison in connection with the arson and an attempted assault charge. James Iglotto was sentenced on July 31st in Danielson Superior Court after pleading guilty to arson first degree, attempted assault first degree, and interfering with officers. According to court records, Zaglotto received a sentence of 20 years, execution suspended after 10 years, followed by 5 years of probation on each of the two felony cases. The records indicate he was committed to the custody of the Department of Correction in order to serve probation. The charges stem from June 12, 2023 incident that began with the structure fire at Zaglotto's residence at 80 Bicknell Road in Ashford. According to an affidavit, Zaglotto admitted that he intentionally started the fire inside the apartment using an air fryer and cardboard boxes. Earlier that morning, police said Zaglotto had been involved in an incident near Davis Place Rehabilitation Center in Killingly. Investigators allege that Zaglotto drove a suspicious vehicle near the facility and nearly struck police officers before fleeing the area. He was later apprehended by Plainfield Police near Green Hollow Road. Police said Zaglotto was found in possession of two firearms and, after being advised of his constitutional rights, spoke freely with investigators. During questioning, he allegedly admitted that he intended to use the firearms against police and discussed the possibility of suicide by cop. Investigators subsequently determined that Zaglotto had allegedly gone to Davis Place armed with the intention of seeking revenge against workers who he believed had mistreated his mother before her death. The investigation resulted in additional charges, including criminal attempt to commit assault on a public safety official, criminal use of a weapon, and multiple counts of attempted first-degree assault. Zagloto was intentionally arrested in June 2023 and remained in Department of Correction custody. Governor Ned Lamont today announced that he is directing U.S. and state flags on all Connecticut state government buildings lowered to half-staff, effective immediately in honor of former Lieutenant Governor Nancy Wyman, who passed away earlier this morning. Flags should remain lowered until sunset on the date of intendment, which has not been yet determined. The Office of the Governor will send out a notification indicating when flags should be returned to full staff. Lieutenant Governor Wyman served as the 108th Lieutenant Governor of Connecticut from 2011 to 2019. She was the first woman in Connecticut elected as state comptroller, serving in that office from 1995 to 2011. She also served as state representative of the 53rd Assembly District from 1987 to 1995. She began her career in public service on the Tallinn Board of Education. She was chair of the Connecticut Democratic Primary Party from 2019 to 2020. In accordance with the governor's directive, flags will be at half staff on the Connecticut State Capitol building and all other state operated buildings, grounds, and facilities statewide. WYNY News Time 106. Let's take a look at your WYNY forecast with meteorologist Ryan Gallagher. Today, mostly sunny, highs of 80 to 85. Tonight, a few showers or thunderstorms, then becoming partly cloudy, low near 65. And tomorrow, mostly sunny, afternoon showers and thunderstorms, highs of 80 to 85. And here our broadcast house is currently 81 degrees. That's the 1 o'clock report. I am Sydney Zagalala with WINY News.

Let's do it. We are playing the songs that you want to hear for the workday. And I love me some One Direction. You know that. I wish they'd get back together and do a little new music. Here they are now with What Makes You Beautiful.

0: That is music from Olivia Dean, Man I Need. It's kind of the talk at local gas stations. The Powerball is underway, and it's reaching nearly $1 billion because no one has won that jackpot just yet, and it just keeps growing. So as of tonight and tomorrow, there could be someone who wins $1 billion. 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
5: The forecast for northeastern Connecticut, mostly sunny skies this afternoon, highs 80 to 85. Tonight, a few showers or thunderstorms moving through in the evening, then becoming partly cloudy, low near 65. And mostly sunny for tomorrow, showers and thunderstorms developing late in the day, highs 80 to 85. 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This is WINY meteorologist Ryan Gallagher.
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0: 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It is a classic that is Dreams. Do you notice that your coworker has been in a bad mood lately? Now, there can be many reasons. One of them, though, is not sleeping enough the night before. Have you ever had that problem? I've had that myself, right? Not really truly myself. So just take a deep breath, be a little extra patient, or it could be those deadlines that are looming, a little stressful at work today. 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
6: The forecast for northeastern Connecticut, mostly sunny skies this afternoon, highs 80 to 85. Tonight, a few showers or thunderstorms moving through in the evening, then becoming partly cloudy, low near 65. And mostly sunny for tomorrow, showers and thunderstorms developing late in the day, highs 80 to 85. 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

0: 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That is music from Shaboozy, a bar song. That is one of those great songs that is fun to sing along with when you're on a road trip or maybe just a short weekend trip, right? Driving around, running errands, we've got you covered. Shawn Mendes, Justin Bieber, and Pink are all coming up.
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1: AP News, I'm Mike Hempel. Police say a man killed his partner and their child at a Minnesota home daycare Wednesday before taking his own life. Authorities say six other children were at the daycare in Hopkins. None was injured. All have been reunited with their parents. Another win for progressive Democrats in Minnesota. AP correspondent Donna Warder reports.
2: Minnesota Lieutenant Governor Peggy Flanagan has won the Democratic primary for U.S. Senate. It's the latest victory for a progressive over the party's establishment.
3: For months now, I have been telling you that this campaign was about the many versus the money. Well, guess what? The many just won.
2: Flanagan will be the front runner in November's general election, running against NFL sideline reporter Michelle Tafoya, who won the Republican primary on Tuesday. In the race for Minnesota governor, State House Speaker Lisa Damuth won the Republican primary. She'll face Democrat Amy Klobuchar, who's now a U.S. senator. I'm Donna Warder.
1: Lawyers for a man charged with killing conservative activist Charlie Kirk say he shouldn't be eligible for the death penalty because the shooter hit the intended target. The event last September was attended by thousands in Utah. Defendant Tyler Robinson's attorneys say prosecutors have not proven that others who attended the event were endangered by the shooting. That's a potentially aggravating factor under state law that would make it a capital crime. The World Health Organization warns that the Ebola outbreak in Congo is on track to surpass the deadliest one in history. The outbreak has killed over 2,000 people out of more than 4,300 cases and is considered the fastest growing in history. This is AP News.
4: I am Sydney Zagalella with WINY News. A Putnam woman was arrested after police say she drove through a stop sign under the influence and crashed into three parked vehicles at the McGee Toyota dealership in Putnam last Saturday. On Saturday, August 1st, at approximately 3:10 p.m., crews from the East Putnam Fire Department, Putnam EMS, and troopers from Troop D responded to McGee Toyota, located at 88 Providence Pike, for a reported motor vehicle accident. According to the accident report, a Saturn SL1 being operated by 58-year-old Denise Gamble of Putnam was traveling north on Hawkins Road when she failed to stop at the stop sign at the intersection with Route 44. Police said Gamble continued straight across Route 44 and entered the parking lot of the Toyota dealership. Gamble then turned left and struck three parked vehicles. The Saturn sustained disabling front-end damage and was towed from the scene. A Mitsubishi Outlander also sustained disabling front-end damage, while a Jeep Compass sustained minor passenger side damage and a Volkswagen sustained minor front-end damage. Gamble, who was the sole occupant of the Saturn, was evaluated by EMS on scene but reported no injuries and signed a medical refusal. During the investigation, police said Gamble admitted to consuming alcohol before driving. Troopers reported that she was unsteady on her feet and had bloodshot, glossy eyes, slurred speech, a shortened gait, and slowed motor movements. Police also reported detecting a strong odor of alcohol coming from her breath. Gamble was determined to be intoxicated and was arrested after she did not perform standardized field sobriety tests to the required standard. Gamble was charged with operating under the influence, operating without insurance, operating without a license, and failure to maintain lane. Gamble was released on a $500 non-surety bond and is scheduled to appear at Danielson Superior Court on August 17th at 9 a.m. Cargill Chevrolet in Putnam has donated $3,500 to the Wall That Heals, coming to Putnam this September. WINY spoke to Putnam Mayor Barney Sine, who was invited to Cargill Chevy on Livery Street in Putnam Tuesday morning for a special presentation.
5: Just stopped by Cargill Chevrolet, and Michael, the general manager, gave the town the Wall That Heals a check for $3,500. This is a grassroots thing that turned out since I've been to the PBA meeting, because approached the bigger corporations for donations with negative results. So I had to come back to the people, the local businesses, and the citizens of Northeast Connecticut to make this wall possible. And this is what happens. The local businesses are stepping up, giving us the money, local individuals. So it's a grassroots. Without that, this wall wouldn't be possible. And I can't thank Cargo Chevrolet enough for their donation to the wall at Heels. Being a Vietnam vet, it means a lot to me, and I can't thank them enough for their donation.
4: The Vietnam Veterans Memorial Fund Wall That Heals is coming to Putnam from September 10th through the 13th. The wall is 375 feet long, 7.5 feet high at the center, and displays 58,281 names of all who died or went missing during the Vietnam War. The wall will be open for viewing 24/7 and will be accompanied by a 51-foot mobile education center. Donations can be dropped off at the Town of Putnam Municipal Complex, 200 School Street in Putnam. Please make checks payable to the Wall That Heals Putnam. Commemorative t-shirts are also available for sale anytime at the Putnam Municipal Complex as well. WINY News Time, 206.
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4: Let's take a look at your WINY forecast with meteorologist Ryan Gallagher. Today, mostly sunny, highs of 80 to 85. Tonight, a few showers or thunderstorms, then becoming partly cloudy, lows near 65. And tomorrow, mostly sunny, afternoon showers and thunderstorms, highs of 80 to 85. And here at Broadcast House is currently 83 degrees. That's the 2 o'clock report. I'm Cindy Zaglella with WINY News. Now it's time to say good afternoon to Frankie Ashen.
7: Good afternoon, Sydney.
4: Hello.
7: Good afternoon, listeners. It is a fine and fresh Wednesday afternoon. I'm feeling good. I have just had a delicious late lunch of cheesy potatoes.
4: Ooh,
7: and chicken and tomato type stuff. So I don't know. Whenever there's a potato and cheese involved,
4: yes,
7: I know I'm going to be in a good mood for at least an hour more.
4: Absolutely.
7: So I'll check in with you at 3, everybody, and see if there's a crash. Sydney, how are you doing?
4: I'm doing pretty good today. I'm a little tired. I'm feeling the drag of like midweek. But other than that, I'm doing okay. It's sunny out. You know, I'm feeling productive. We got quite a bit of good feel good stories in the newsroom today.
7: And so, great job on the primary coverage.
4: Yes,
7: I know
4: course.
7: You don't need me to tell you that, but still, I was like, oh my gosh, it's happening.
4: Yeah.
7: It's happening. But yeah, what's going on in the news today? These feel good stories.
4: Of course. So first and foremost, obviously our two biggest stories for today, the two primaries. So incumbent Ned Lamont won the 2026 primary against candidate Josh Elliott. We also have an Emilio win. Former Pomfret Selectman Anthony Emilio won against Jaden McCormick for the 50th District Republican seat. We also have a announcement from Putnam Public School, announcing its participation in the Community Eligibility Program, which essentially means that any students of the Putnam Elementary, Middle, or High School are eligible for free breakfast and lunch. There's no application required.
7: Yay.
4: So it's a really cool program that just, you know, allows kids to enjoy their breakfast and lunch for free at school, which is always awesome. And other than that, we also have a another donation for the Wall That Heals coming to Putnam September 10th through the 13th. Cargill, Chevrolet, and Putnam recently donated $3,500, which is really awesome. It's so great to watch and see all of these small businesses coming together to support the Wall That Heals after, like I just aired, Mayor Barney Sine, he was reaching out to corporations first to see if they would want to help. He didn't get much luck with that, so he reached out to the community, and the small businesses have come through. So that's shout out thing. To everyone who has helped.
7: That's the thing about the quiet corner. Yeah. Folks just like step up in ways that I see time and time again, especially reported by WINY. I mean, there's other spots where I get news information as well. But it's just cool to see all of the motivation that people have to contribute to their quiet corner.
4: Yes, so. It's awesome. And I know that this wall means a lot to the local veterans in our area.
7: Yes.
4: And it's just a really great event. So I know I can't wait to see it. I think it's going to be great for the town and surrounding towns.
7: Really beautiful.
4: Yes. Other than that, last thing, Governor Ned Lamont also did announce that he's directing U.S. State flags on all government buildings to be at half mast today, honoring the former Lieutenant Governor Nancy Wyman, who passed away this morning. So a little bittersweet, but she is very well respected across the state. Many officials have put out a lot of statements honoring her. So it is really nice to see the outpouring of support for her across the state.
7: There you go.
4: Yeah.
7: All right. I love that. Although, like you said, bittersweet, there's all of these stories that make you want to smile today.
4: Right.
7: And I'm all about it. Folks, we have an action-packed schedule for you today. We will start off with our question of the day recap. What's your favorite city to visit? And we had some responses that surprised me.
4: No, I'm excited.
7: And others that had me like, okay, yes, I am having travel envy. But yes. In time. We're going to play catchphrase at 3. We have a this or that recap with a new this or that at 3:30. Strange news of the $4.7 billion cheese economy.
4: Okay.
7: So stay tuned. This one had me a little like, oh, I never knew that there is a cheese bank in this world.
4: Oh, yeah.
7: But hey, and you know what? Let me in. I promise I won't mess with the product. Strange news, 4 p.m. We have national holidays at 4:30. A new question of the day at 5. And folks, we always have a good time for you as well. But do we have any words of wisdom for our friends listening at home, Sydney?
4: Yeah, I gotta say, you know, just take it day by day, folks. I don't know. Today I woke up and I was feeling exhausted. I went to bed pretty late last night and I'd wake up early. So it's just the worst combination possible for me because I love my sleep.
7: Yes.
4: And so I woke up and I was just like, it's already the morning.
7: Oh, we're here again. Huh. Interesting.
4: But I had to remind myself, you know, I don't, because I'm the type of person that is like, okay, I have this to do today and this to do tomorrow. Yep. And I'm like, okay, let's just slow down. Let's just take it by the next 24 hours and go from there. And once I shift my mindset into taking it day by day, everything feels so much easier. So
7: yes.
4: Take it day by day, folks. Take it easy.
7: I like that. You heard Sydney, day by day. And I feel like when you have more brain power, then you can do some planning.
4: Yeah.
7: But in the meantime, day by day sounds good to me. All right, folks, stay tuned. We got a good show for you, and we're rocking with you because you're rocking with us on WINY 1350
4: AM
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0: forecast for northeastern Connecticut. Mostly sunny this afternoon, highs 80 to 85. A few showers or thunderstorms tonight, then becoming partly cloudy, low near 65. For tomorrow, mostly sunny, late day showers and thunderstorms, 80 to 85, then becoming partly cloudy tomorrow night, the low near 65. Friday becoming mostly sunny, less humid, with a high around 80. This is WYNY meteorologist Ryan Gallagher.
1: It is currently 81 degrees here at Broadcast House.
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1: I am Sydney Zaglella with WINY News. Governor Ned Lamont today announced that he's directing U.S. and state flags on all Connecticut state government buildings lowered to half staff effective immediately in honor of former Lieutenant Governor Nancy Wyman, who passed away earlier this morning. Flags should remain lowered until sunset on the date of internment, which has not yet been determined. The Office of the Governor will send out a notification indicating when flags should be returned to full staff. Lieutenant Governor Wyman served as the 108th Lieutenant Governor of Connecticut from 2011 to 2019. She was the first woman in Connecticut elected as state comptroller, serving in that office from 1995 to 2011. She also served as state representative of the 53rd Assembly District from 1987 to 1995. She began her career in public service on the Tolland Board of Education. She was chair of the Connecticut Democratic Primary from 2019 to 2020. In accordance with the governor's directive, flags will be at half staff on the Connecticut State Capitol building and all other state-operated buildings, grounds, and facilities statewide. Individuals, businesses, schools, municipalities, and any other private entities and government subdivisions are encouraged to lower their flags for the same duration of time. Since no flag should fly higher than the U.S. flag, all other flags, including state, municipal, corporate, or otherwise, should also be lowered. An Ashford man accused of setting fire to his home and planning an armed attack at a Killingly rehabilitation facility has been sentenced to 20 years in prison in connection with the arson and an attempted assault charge. James Zaglotto was sentenced on July 31st in Danielson Superior Court after pleading guilty to arson first degree, attempted assault first degree, and interfering with officers. According to court records, Zaglotto received a sentence of 20 years, execution suspended after 10 years, followed by 5 years of probation on each of the two felony cases. The records indicate he was committed to the custody of the Department of Corrections in order to serve probation. The charges stem from a June 12, 2023 incident that began with the structure fire at Zaglotto's residence at 80 Bicknell Road in Ashford. According to an affidavit, Zaglotto admitted that he intentionally started the fire inside his apartment using an air fryer and cardboard boxes. Earlier that morning, police said Zaglotto had been involved in an accident near Davis Place Rehabilitation Center in Killingly. Investigators alleged that Zaglotto drove a suspicious vehicle near the facility and nearly struck police officers before fleeing the area. He was later apprehended by Plainfield Police near Green Hollow Road. Police said Zaglotto was found in possession of two firearms and, after being advised of his constitutional rights, spoke freely with investigators. During questioning, he allegedly admitted that he intended to use the firearms against police and discussed the possibility of suicide by cop. Investigators subsequently determined that Zaglotto had allegedly gone to Davis Place armed with the intention of seeking revenge against workers whom he believed had mistreated his mother before her death. The investigation resulted in additional charges, including criminal attempt to commit assault on a public safety official, criminal use of a weapon, and multiple counts of attempted first-degree assault. Zaglotto was initially arrested in June 2023 and remained in Department of Corrections custody. Incumbent Ned Lamont has won the 2026 primary election for the Democratic candidate for governor against Josh Elliott. Lamont, the first Connecticut governor to have previously served three consecutive terms in modern times, focused his re-election campaign heavily on lowering costs, expanding affordability and opportunity, and building a more affordable future for Connecticut families. Within his time as governor, Lamont aimed at helping restore fiscal stability, delivered the largest middle-class tax cut in Connecticut history, focused on funding public education, and helped to expand childcare access. Runner-up Elliott, who won a historic 2016 primary for the 88th District House seat, established himself as a leading progressive voice in Connecticut government. Elliott focused his campaign for governor heavily on reforming Connecticut's regressive tax system, ensuring that the wealthiest Connecticut residents pay their fair share, raising the minimum wage, guaranteeing paid sick days for all Connecticut workers, and establishing paid family and medical leave. Governor Lamont is now seeking re-election against Republican challenger Ryan Fazio at the general election set to be held on Tuesday, November 3rd. And former Pomfret selectman Anthony Emilio has won the 2026 primary election for the 50th District Republican candidate against Jaden McCormick. In a statement, Emilio said that he is incredibly grateful to the voters of the 50th District, calling his victory a tremendous honor. Emilio, who recently filed his candidacy for the Republican nomination for state representative officially on June 11th, pledged to restore normalcy and decorum within the election process while fighting for a more affordable, transparent Connecticut. Emilio offers a smaller government, community-first approach to his politics, centering his campaign heavily around practical solutions to improve the lives of those in the quiet corner while lowering the tax burden, further emphasizing fiscal responsibility and a return to civility in local service. Emilio is now set to challenge Democratic incumbent Pat Boyd at the general election, set to be held on Tuesday, November 3rd. WINY News Time, 236.
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1: Let's take a look at your WINY forecast with meteorologist Ryan Gallagher. Today, mostly sunny, highs of 80 to 85. Tonight, a few showers or thunderstorms, then becoming partly cloudy, low near 65. And tomorrow, mostly sunny, afternoon showers and thunderstorms, high of 80 to 85. And here at Broadcast House is currently 83 degrees. That's the 230 report. I'm Sydney Zicalello with WINY News. 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
1: Hello.
3: Welcome back, listeners. I have a question of the day recap for you today. What's your favorite city to visit? It's easy for me. I'm very much like Connecticut transplant, yearning for the New York streets. So I love visiting New York City. It's very creative. I love the direct connection to the arts that I seem to like stumble into every time I visit. So New York City, the Big Apple, you will do. Sydney, you said that Boston is the way to go, especially, and no, continue.
1: I was just going to say, I love Boston. I love the architecture there. I love the arts, the history. Mm-hmm. I feel like you can always wander in Boston and find something to do. Yes. So I love the New England charm of like a small historic city.
3: Seems like you had mentioned it's a little less overwhelming than like New York City in some ways. As long as I feel like both have their own, like someone from each of these cities would say like, oh no, I mean, as long as you know how to navigate, then it should be fine. Meanwhile, we're like, I just drove past the same cow 37 times. That's what I'm used to. That is what I am used to. And Delaney said yesterday that she sort of half grew up in Boston. So she has recommendations of going to the theater district. There is a restaurant, Nebo, I believe.
1: I think that's what she said.
3: That she enjoys. So folks, take it from a half Boston native. This sounds like a good old outing, theater and a little something good to eat. But folks, I'm curious, what's your favorite city to visit? I asked that yesterday, and we had some wonderful Facebook responses. Lori starts us off. She says, Austin and Boston with a sprinkle of Aspen in Colorado.
1: Okay.
3: And New Orleans, all for very different reasons. I've lived in 3 out of 4 and almost lived in Boston as she had been accepted to Mass Art. It sounds like she must have chosen differently, but I feel like that is so cool to have all of these different sort of like ticker down the line of like, oh yeah, Austin, Boston, yeah. Aspen, NOLA, all of these things. And it's just really cool to hear about where folks have been.
4: Yeah.
3: I don't know. It has me
4: jealous,
3: but also kind of seeing the world in a different perspective based on what you listeners choose to share with us. So I think that's so cool. Angelina says Vegas during Christmas time, not for the casinos, but for the food and lights. That's okay. One thing. Vegas in particular, that seems like no man's land for me. Yeah. I saw an overhead view
4: of it.
3: And it's truly this enormous, bright strip in the middle of nothing.
4: Yeah, it's just surrounded by nothing.
3: In the middle of nothing. That's scary. But it sounds like the Christmas lights go off. So there's a balance here.
4: I never thought of that, like Christmas time in Vegas.
3: Yes.
4: But I would be interested to see it.
3: And I'm also imagining all of the like touring shows being Christmassified in some ways.
4: Oh,
3: like, know that there is that Britney impersonator that is now doing like every single Britney Christmas song.
4: Yes.
3: I think that would be so fun. I want to visit once.
4: I would want to see that as well.
3: Just, like, once or twice to make sure I get everything. Michael says Amsterdam in the Netherlands. I'm trying to get like that.
4: Same.
3: I want to, if there's one place I want to visit out of the country, like the most, it is Amsterdam.
4: Yes, I've heard so many good things. I can't wait to go.
3: I have a friend who is studying abroad for her second master's in Amsterdam, which is like, okay, yes. And she always sort of comes back to the group chat with a few stories that seem so outlandish that, like, the biking culture, but also the different like substance culture, but also what is socially acceptable there versus over here.
4: It's very different.
3: Not in a bad way, I'm saying these things, but just the difference is stark. But I like being out of my element for a little bit to learn something
4: Same.
3: New. So someday, WINY class trip to Amsterdam when? And then next up, it's Dublin. Christina says Rome, Italy.
4: Okay.
3: I have heard that that is an awesome city to view, but no public restrooms, kind of like Paris.
4: Yeah, I've heard similar things.
3: Yes, where it's very it's like tourist trappy, but like aggressively anti-tourist somehow.
4: Yeah.
3: Where it's like, don't feel comfortable here. You can come and view, but then get out of here.
4: I heard a few places in Italy are like that, actually.
3: Yes.
4: They don't like tourists.
3: Which, valid.
4: I was going to say. I mean, I don't live in a particularly touristy area, so
3: right.
4: I guess I don't really understand that. But.
3: Exactly. So I'm over here like, okay, I get it. I'll accept it, me, who's probably not going to step foot in such areas until, I don't know, until my 40s. Who knows? But yeah, I'll accept it. Tina says Salem, Massachusetts.
4: Okay.
3: You ever been to Salem?
4: I think, but it was like a long time ago. So I need like an updated tour of Salem.
3: Yes. I last went in March. And by last, I mean my first time going was in March. And it was so cool. We made brooms. We got all mystical and magical. And there's just something that you can feel within the earth, like walking around Salem.
4: You know, I heard that the best time to go is actually in like September before it gets all like commercialized for Halloween, because it's still Salem, but it's not as crazy.
3: Yes. That, I feel like visiting Salem in October is very much 'tis the season, but also a nightmare for trying to figure out. Just having a chill day when you're trying to visit. It's like, no, you need to be regimented and ready to beat the crowds. So Salem, Massachusetts is up there. Savannah, Georgia. I have never really thought about visiting the South in the same way that I might think of like, New York, Boston, Maine, all of that stuff. But I think it'd be so cool to go to visit a totally different sort of culture
4: as a New Englander. I was just going to say that. So my first time going to the South was like a few months ago. I think it was back in May. And it was like such a culture shock.
3: That's what I'm saying. Like,
4: people like could tell that we were from like the Northeast Coast. They were like, you're not from around. Just from, literally from the like way we talked and the way we asked like questions about certain things that are normal to them. They were like, you guys are, you sound like you're from like Boston or something. And I was like, wow.
3: I feel like every time someone is trying to place an accent from anyone from New England, it's very much like Boston. It must be Boston.
4: But like me, I don't hear that at all.
3: Yeah, right? Exactly. So, and then April, I saved this for last because it made me chuckle. She says, don't like busy cities, but I love Vegas.
4: Isn't that the...
3: like busy spot, I feel.
4: It's like one of the busiest.
3: Yes, but I think that's beautiful. Don't like busy cities, but she's willing to put that down in order to hit the Vegas Strip. That's beautiful.
4: Love that.
3: Folks, you have been near there and everywhere, and that's so cool. Next time I gotta have a Frankie trap where I'm like, oh, and post pictures.
4: Yes.
3: Post pictures of your travels.
4: I want to see.
3: So soon. Coming up next, we have Catchphrase. We have a fun little game where we'll be guessing each other's words based on clues we give each other. And yeah, I think it'd be a good time. All right, folks, stay tuned. We got a good show for you, and we're rocking with you because you're rocking with us on WINY 1350
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This is Love Me Not, Raven Lanae. Her new album dropped just 6 days ago, The Blue Island, and I have to say, album of the summer. Check it out. See you.

0: the forecast for northeastern Connecticut. Mostly sunny this afternoon, highs 80 to 85. A few showers or thunderstorms tonight, then becoming partly cloudy, low near 65. For tomorrow, mostly sunny, late day showers and thunderstorms, 80 to 85, then becoming partly cloudy tomorrow night, the low near 65. Friday becoming mostly sunny, less humid, with a high around 80. This is WINY meteorologist Ryan Gallagher.
1: It is currently 79 degrees here at Broadcast House.
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1: AP News, I'm Mike Kempin. First responders have been rescuing more people from floodwaters as utility crews clear lines and trees down by severe storms in the Midwest. The region has been hit with tornadoes, heavy rains, and flash flooding, leading hundreds of thousands of customers without electricity. Jonathan Whittem, the head of the Indiana Department of Homeland Security, says a storm that knocked down trees and power lines in Indiana Tuesday caused at least one death.
2: Sadly, the four-year-old died in Jennings County. That was a tree that fell on their home. And we have reports of various levels of injuries across the state. And again, two other fatalities that may be weather-related, we're working on confirming those.
1: In Ohio, Governor Mike DeWine says a resident of Roseville died during a health emergency when first responders, faced with flooded roads, couldn't reach him. Police say a man killed a woman and their child at a home daycare they owned in Minnesota before taking his life. All six children who were at the home have been reunited with their families. None was injured, according to authorities. This occurred in Hopkins, a suburb of Minneapolis. This just in, Brad Smith has won the Democratic nomination for U.S. House in Wisconsin's 6th congressional district. Inflation declined slightly last month as the cost of gas and groceries slipped, though prices were still rising more quickly than before the Iran war. The Labor Department says consumer prices increased 3.4% in July from a year ago. That's down from 3.5% in June. Inflation had fallen to about 2.5% before the Iran war. On Wall Street, stocks have been near record highs today after several AI stocks reported better growth for the spring than analysts expected. This is AP News.
3: I am Cindy Zagalala with WINY News. Putnam Public Schools has announced its participation in the Community Eligibility Program, allowing students to receive free breakfast and lunch for the upcoming 2026-27 school year. According to an announcement released on Monday morning, all students enrolled in the Putnam Elementary, Middle, and High Schools are eligible to participate in the breakfast and lunch program at no charge to families. Household applications are not required to receive free meals, but alternate income forms may be distributed by the school to collect household income data for other programs that require this information. The Community Eligibility Program is part of the federally funded National School Lunch Program and School Breakfast Program. More information on the free breakfast and lunch program is available by contacting Food Service Director for Public Schools, Jeanette Couture. A Troop D trooper was injured following an accident involving his interceptor, which was allegedly caused by a box truck with several out-of-service violations in Killingly Tuesday evening, according to Connecticut State Police. On Tuesday, August 11th, at approximately 6:15 p.m., a 2024 Ford Interceptor utility being operated by 23-year-old trooper trainee Justin Tetrielt of Danielson was traveling on I-395 northbound prior to exit 41 in the left lane of 2, with its emergency lights and sirens activated. Police say a 2014 Isuzu NPR, which is a box truck, operated by 18-year-old Raymond Zalenti III of Wallington, New Jersey, was traveling in the right lane of 2 when he proceeded to merge into the left lane directly in the path of the interceptor. Trooper trainee Tetrielt then took evasive action by swerving partially into the median, avoiding a collision with the box truck and subsequently losing control of the interceptor. The interceptor then collided with a metal beam guide rail and a concrete bridge wall within the center median. Trooper trainee Tetrielt reported possible injuries and sought treatment at Day Kimball Hospital. Police found Zalenti III at fault for the collision and was issued an infraction ticket for failure to maintain proper lane. A commercial vehicle level 2 inspection was conducted on the box truck, and multiple out-of-service violations were discovered, causing the vehicle to be towed from the scene due to these violations. The state police interceptor was also towed from the scene due to disabling damages. Cargill Chevrolet in Putnam has donated $3,500 to the Wall That Heals coming to Putnam this September. WINY spoke to Putnam Mayor Barney Sine, who was invited to Cargill Chevrolet on Livery Street in Putnam Tuesday morning for a special presentation.
4: Just stopped by Cargill Chevrolet, and Michael, the general manager, gave the town the Walnut Hills a check for $3,500. This is a grassroots thing that turned out since I've been to the PBA meeting, because I approached the bigger corporations for donations with negative results. So I had to come back to the people, the local businesses, and the citizens of Northeast Connecticut to make this wall possible. And this is what happens. Local businesses are stepping up, giving us the money, local individuals. So it's a grassroots. Without that, this wall wouldn't be possible. And I can't thank Cargill Chevrolet enough for their donation to the wall at Hills. Being a Vietnam vet, it means a lot to me, and I can't thank them enough for their donation.
3: The Vietnam Veterans Memorial Fund Wall That Heals is coming to Putnam from September 10th through the 13th. Donations can be dropped off at the Town of Putnam Municipal Complex, 200 School Street in Putnam. Please make checks payable to the Wall That Heals Putnam. Commemorative t-shirts are also available for sale anytime at the Putnam Municipal Complex. WINY News Time 306.

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0: Let's take a look at your WYNY forecast with meteorologist Ryan Gallagher. Today, mostly sunny, high of 82-85. Tonight, a few showers or thunderstorms, then becoming partly cloudy, low near 65. And tomorrow, mostly sunny, afternoon showers and thunderstorms, high of 82-85. And here at Broadcast House is currently 83 degrees. That's the 3 o'clock report brought to you by the Burns Agency. I'm Sydney Zaglella with WINY News. Now back to Frankie Ashen.
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0: Hello.
1: Welcome back, listeners. It is time now for Catchphrase. This is a little game where Sydney and I attempt to guess words and phrases based on a few clues. So the catch is neither of us can say a word that rhymes with the word that we're trying to have each other guess. And we can't give the first letter of the word. We cannot say part of the word in our clue. So if the clue is shoehorn, we can't say something you use with your shoe. That just won't do. That's not part of the game. There is a minute 30 on the clock. We are going to go back and forth. Sydney and I are going to attempt to guess each other's words and see how many points we can rack up by the end of a minute and 30 seconds. So, do you feel ready, Sydney?
0: Yes.
1: Okay, let's see. Let me flip a coin. Let's see who goes first. Sydney, heads or tails?
0: Tails.
1: Tails. It is going to be my turn to have you guessing first.
0: Okay.
1: All right. The coin has been flipped. Heads has come out on top, literally. And I'm going to set this timer now and pull my first word. Please guess this based on my clue of... opposite of a pen?
0: Pencil?
1: Yes. You can put water in this and drink out of it.
0: Water bottle?
1: Without something.
0: Bottle?
1: Yes. Okay. You go here to learn.
0: School?
1: Yes. This is a fancy word for the poles going up a staircase. You hold on to it to make sure you don't fall.
0: Really? Banister?
1: Banister, it is. You play this with your dog.
0: Fetch?
1: Yes. This group of people will show up outside of your house and sing Silent Night.
0: Carolers?
1: Oh, there's a certain...
0: Christmas carols?
1: Yes. So there's a certain holiday these carolers are known for. Sit down, you're rocking this. Sit down, you're rocking the...
0: Chair? People. Horse? What?
1: It's a song, sorry. I will sail the open seas on this thing.
0: A boat?
1: Yes. It's a Huey song. Sit down, you're rocking the boat.
0: Oh. That's
1: I put books on this.
0: Shelf?
1: Yes. Opposite of the moon?
0: The sun.
1: And these are green with...
0: These are green?
1: They can be green, actually. It was tree.
0: Oh.
1: These are green? If only. It seems like 1, 2, 3, 4, 5, 6, 7, 8, 9. This might be my best ability to give you clues yet. We have 9 over here. All right. I have a minute 30 on the clock. You can go ahead, Sydney.
0: All right. It connects your bicep with your forearm.
1: Elbow?
0: Yes.
1: In my mind, I was like...
0: Okay, these are green and they grow outside and they're big.
1: Trees!
0: Yes. You always say we might win one of these if we complete a game on the radio.
1: Points?
0: Close.
1: Point?
0: All together at the end.
1: A gift certificate to Red Lobster?
0: That is one of these.
1: Oh, a gift.
0: Another word for it?
1: A prize. Thank you. Thank you.
0: You use this to cut your grass outside.
1: Lawnmower.
0: Yes. You use this to unlock a door.
1: Key.
0: Yes. You put cheese and meat on this thing and you put it between bread.
1: Sandwich.
0: Yes. Stereotypically these guys wear hats.
1: Dwarves?
0: In the they're usually in like the Midwest.
1: Cowboys.
0: Yes.
1: I don't know why. I was like, oh yeah, Snow White.
0: And this thing blows air around.
1: Fan?
0: Where is it?
1: Ceiling fan.
0: Yes.
1: Okay. I'll say that's a point. That's a point. How many did I guess overall?
0: Eight.
1: Okay, look at this balance.
0: We're neck and neck.
1: Neck and neck. We are balanced. Folks, we're here with 9 points, Sydney with eight. And you know what we win? The joy of broadcasting every day to you all. So thank you for listening to Catchphrase. I wonder, did you get any of these sooner than we did? We got to open the phone line sometime.
0: Yeah, we do. Because
1: it's showtime for folks. You've been listening a couple times now. Now I know that you are all primed and ready to play some Catchphrase. All right, folks, that is our game for 3 o'clock. We have a This or That recap coming up and a new This or That. Stay tuned. We're rocking with you because you're rocking with us on WINY 1350
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0: forecast for northeastern Connecticut. Mostly sunny this afternoon, highs 80 to 85. A few showers or thunderstorms tonight, then becoming partly cloudy, low near 65. For tomorrow, mostly sunny, late day showers and thunderstorms, 80 to 85, then becoming partly cloudy tomorrow night, the low near 65. Friday becoming mostly sunny, less humid, with a high around 80. This is WYNY meteorologist Ryan Gallagher.
1: It is currently 82 degrees here at Broadcast House.
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1: I am Sunisa Glella with WINY News. A Putnam woman was arrested after police say she drove through a stop sign under the influence and crashed into three parked vehicles at the McGee Toyota dealership in Putnam last Saturday. On Saturday, August 1st, at approximately 3:10 p.m., crews from the East Putnam Fire Department, Putnam EMS, and troopers from Troop D responded to the McGee Toyota located at 88 Providence Pike for a reported motor vehicle accident. According to the accident report, a Saturn being operated by 58-year-old Denise Gamble of Putnam was traveling north on Hawkins Road when she failed to stop at the stop sign at the intersection with Route 44. Police said Gamble continued straight across Route 44 and entered the parking lot of the Toyota dealership. Gamble then turned left and struck three parked vehicles. The Saturn sustained disabling front-end damage and was towed from the scene. A Mitsubishi Outlander also sustained disabling front-end damage, while a Jeep Compass sustained minor passenger-side damage and a Volkswagen sustained minor front-end damage. Gamble, who was the sole occupant of the Saturn, was evaluated by EMS on scene but reported no injuries and signed a medical refusal. During the investigation, police said Gamble admitted to consuming alcohol before driving. Troopers reported that she was unsteady on her feet and had bloodshot, glossy eyes, slurred speech, a shortened gait, and slowed motor movements. Police also reported detecting a strong odor of alcohol coming from her breath. Gamble was determined to be intoxicated and was arrested after she did not perform standardized field sobriety tests to the required standard. Gamble was charged with operating under the influence, operating without insurance, operating without a license, and failure to maintain lane. Gamble was released on a $500 non-surety bond and is scheduled to appear at Danielson Superior Court on August 17th at 9 a.m. Governor Ned Lamont today announced that he is directing U.S. flags and state flags on all Connecticut state government buildings lowered to half staff effective immediately in honor of former Lieutenant Governor Nancy Wyman, who passed away earlier this morning. Flags should remain lowered until sunset on the date of interment, which has not yet been determined. The office of the governor will send out a notification indicating when flags should be returned to full staff. Lieutenant Governor Wyman served as the 108th Lieutenant Governor of Connecticut from 2011 to 2019. She was the first woman in Connecticut elected as state comptroller, serving in that office from 1995 to 2011. She also served as state representative of the 53rd Assembly District from 1987 to 1995. She began her career in public service on the Tallinn Board of Education. She was chair of the Connecticut Democratic Party from 2019 to 2020. In accordance with the governor's directive, flags will be at half staff on the Connecticut State Capitol building and all other state-operated buildings, grounds, and facilities statewide. Individuals, businesses, schools, municipalities, and any other private entities and government subdivisions are encouraged to lower their flags for the same duration of time. Since no flag should fly higher than the U.S. flag, all other flags, including state, municipal, corporate, or otherwise, should also be lowered. An Ashford man accused of setting fire to his home and planning an armed attack at a Killingly rehabilitation facility has been sentenced to 20 years in prison in connection with the arson and an attempted assault charge. James Aglado was sentenced on July 31st in Danielson Superior Court after pleading guilty to arson first degree, attempted assault first degree, and interfering with officers. According to court records, Zaglado received a sentence of 20 years, execution suspended after 10 years, followed by 5 years of probation on each of the two felony cases. The records indicate he was committed to the custody of the Department of Corrections in order to serve probation. The charges stem from a June 12, 2023 incident that began with the structure fire at Zaglado's residence at 80 Bicknell Road in Ashford. According to an affidavit, Zaglado admitted that he intentionally started the fire inside his apartment using an air fryer and cardboard boxes. Earlier that morning, police said Zaglado had been involved in an incident near Davis Place Rehabilitation Center in Killingly. Investigators alleged that Zaglado drove a suspicious vehicle near the facility and nearly struck police officers before fleeing the area. He was later apprehended by Plainfield Police near Green Hollow Road. Police said Zaglado was found in possession of two firearms and, after being advised of his constitutional rights, spoke freely with investigators. During questioning, he allegedly admitted that he intended to use the firearms against police and discussed the possibility of suicide by cop. Investigators subsequently determined that Zagloto had allegedly gone to Davis Place armed with the intention of seeking revenge against workers whom he believed had mistreated his mother before her death. The investigation resulted in additional charges, including criminal attempt to commit assault on a public safety official, criminal use of a weapon, and multiple counts of attempted first-degree assault. Zagloto was intentionally arrested in June 2023 on that basis and remained in Department of Corrections custody. WINY News Time 336.
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1: Let's take a look at your WINY forecast with meteorologist Ryan Gallagher. Today, mostly sunny, high of 80 to 85. Tonight, a few showers or thunderstorms, then becoming partly cloudy, low near 65. And tomorrow, mostly sunny, afternoon showers and thunderstorm, high of 80 to 85. And here at Broadcast House is currently 83 degrees. That's a 3:30 report. I'm Cindy Zagalella with WINY News. 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
3: Welcome back, Sydney.
1: Hello.
3: Welcome back, listeners. I have a this or that recap for you, breakfast or dinner. And I have to say, not one person said dinner.
1: No
3: before
1: way.
3: Before anything. Not one person said dinner. Should there be like I feel like there should be a cultural study, a little quiet corner, all of us with our farm fresh food, enjoying breakfast for lunch, dinner, and the sort of titular thing it's named for
1: as well. Surprised, honestly.
3: That's what surprised me too. We have two for breakfast, one for dinner from yesterday, Delaney and I, about the breakfast train. And Sydney mentioned that she gets to be more creative during dinner because you meal prep your breakfasts,
1: yes.
3: Which I gained inspiration immediately because when I wake up and I want to eat something, I have such like decision paralysis.
1: Yes.
3: So
1: it's so hard sometimes.
3: If you just like put something in front of me, and by you, I mean past Frankie, then I'll simply do what needs to be done, which is eat a delectable, nutritious meal. So let's get into it. Romeo says the word itself describes what you're doing every day. Breaking the fast equals breakfast. I'm convinced that it is the most important meal of the day. That's what they say.
1: That's true.
3: I've always had a hard time with breakfast.
1: Yeah, like, I feel like it's a hard meal for a lot of people to get down. That's why
3: yes.
1: I tend to meal prep. Like if I'm going to meal prep one meal for the week, it's going to be breakfast. Because
3: yes.
1: Dinner, I'm like, all right, I've been up for a while. I'm ready to eat something yummy.
3: Right. I've been thinking all day about
1: right.
3: what I can do. And breakfast, I mean, I don't know. Even as a kid, I'm like, why would I want to eat in the morning? It's important. Romeo's so right, though. It is the most important meal of the day. Cindy, and this is where, you know, I understood a little bit more about folks' choices. Cindy says, you can still have steak for breakfast.
1: Okay.
3: All right.
1: Fair.
3: All right. I've had like a little steak omelet once or twice. So I see the vision. And there's chicken and waffles, sure.
1: That is true. For me, I like a lighter breakfast. Like,
3: yes.
1: I can't always
3: same.
1: Do it like a steak for breakfast because then I'm just like, ugh.
3: Literally like slogging down or slogging to your next thing you got to do, work, whatever. Tiki says, I love Brinner. French toast really hits at 5 p.m. Okay, breakfast, dinner.
1: I love that.
3: You heard of brunch. What about Brinner? Please. What about Dancer and Dixon? That's what it reminds me of. But yeah, I agree. French toast, 5 p.m. It's a little nice little thing. Maureen says breakfast. And her order? Corned beef hash, extra crispy with onions and two poached eggs on top.
1: Ooh.
3: I'm trying to get like you, Maureen.
1: That
3: wait a second.
1: Great.
3: That sounds scrumptious. And John says, I could eat any type of omelet 3 times a day. You know,
1: fair.
3: You're getting your protein.
1: That's good for
3: all
1: you.
3: All those eggs.
1: Yeah.
3: Exactly. So breakfast was the winner of the two. But you know what? I gotta do a bracket. Breakfast versus lunch. You tell me. We have a new this or that. It's simply, would you rather go to a stadium concert or a small theater concert?
1: Ooh, that's hard. I've been to both.
3: Right? My thing is, what's difficult for me is like the artists that I really want to, that I mean, both venues host artists I really want to see, but there's something so exciting about being part of like a wave of people in a stadium, that sort of thing. So I'm caught between the two, but I'm leaning towards that small theater a little bit more. The stadium, it was nice the couple times that I've been, but it's also like, oh, here's the thing. I could only afford seats at a stadium concert in the nosebleeds.
4: Yeah.
3: But at a small theater, it's GA. I can just wiggle my way to the front if you know, respectfully, as much as I can.
4: Yeah.
3: So
5: I kind of agree with your sentiment. I'm torn because I've been to both. I really enjoyed both. It's hard because a lot of the artists that I like to see have transitioned into stadium concerts.
3: Me too.
5: And they're so expensive. I'm like, so please. It's hard to like see them outside of a stadium setting. If we're going solely based off of what venue I would prefer a smaller theater type venue. But if we're like doing it based off of what I would likely go and see a concert at more often, it would probably be a stadium, unfortunately.
3: Got you.
5: I don't enjoy the stadium experience as much as a small theater experience.
3: Right. It depends on like who you want to see, and more often than not, Beyonce's not coming to the stomping ground, unfortunately. But you know, one day. But folks, I'm curious, would you rather go to a stadium concert or a small theater concert? Which of the two speaks to you? And then tell me a little bit about the last concert that you've been to. Was it a stadium? A small venue? Curious. All right, coming up next, we have some strange news of the cheese bank variety.
4: Exciting.
3: So keep an eye out, and we're rocking with you because you're rocking with us on WINY 1350
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0: the forecast for northeastern Connecticut. Mostly sunny this afternoon, highs 80 to 85. A few showers or thunderstorms tonight, then becoming partly cloudy, low near 65. For tomorrow, mostly sunny, late day showers and thunderstorms, 80 to 85, then becoming partly cloudy tomorrow night, the low near 65. Friday becoming mostly sunny, less humid, with a high around 80. This is WINY meteorologist Ryan Gallagher.
1: It is currently 81 degrees here at Broadcast House.
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1: AP News, I'm Mike Hempel. First responders have been rescuing more people from floodwaters as utility crews clear lines and trees down by severe storms in the Midwest. The region has been hit with tornadoes, heavy rains, and flash flooding, leading hundreds of thousands of customers without electricity. Jonathan Whittem, the head of the Indiana Department of Homeland Security, says a storm that knocked down trees and power lines in Indiana Tuesday caused at least one death.
2: Sadly, the four-year-old died in Jennings County. That was a tree that fell on their home. And we have reports of various levels of injuries across the state. And again, two other fatalities that may be weather-related. We're working on confirming those.
1: In Ohio, Governor Mike DeWine says a resident of Roseville died during a health emergency when first responders, faced with flooded roads, couldn't reach him. Police say a man killed a woman and their child at a home daycare they owned in Minnesota before taking his life. All six children who were at the home have been reunited with their families. None was injured, according to authorities. This occurred in Hopkins, a suburb of Minneapolis. This just in, Brad Smith has won the Democratic nomination for U.S. House in Wisconsin's 6th congressional district. Inflation declined slightly last month as the cost of gas and groceries slipped, though prices were still rising more quickly than before the Iran war. The Labor Department says consumer prices increased 3.4% in July from a year ago. That's down from 3.5% in June. Inflation had fallen to about 2.5% before the Iran war. On Wall Street, stocks have been near record highs today after several AI stocks reported better growth for the spring than analysts expected. This is AP News.
3: I am Sydney Zagalella with WINY News. Incumbent Ned Lamont has won the 2026 primary election for the Democratic candidate for governor against Josh Elliott. Lamont, the first Connecticut governor to have previously served three consecutive terms in modern times, focused his re-election campaign heavily on lowering costs, expanding opportunity, and building a more affordable future for Connecticut residents. Within his time as governor, Lamont aimed at helping restore fiscal stability, delivered the largest middle-class tax cut in Connecticut history, focused on funding public education, and helped to expand childcare access. Runner-up Elliott, who won a historic 2016 primary for the 88th District House seat, established himself as a leading progressive voice in Connecticut government. Elliott focused his campaign for governor heavily on reforming Connecticut's regressive tax system, ensuring that the wealthiest Connecticut residents pay their fair share, raising the minimum wage, guaranteeing paid sick days for all Connecticut workers, and establishing paid family and medical leave. Governor Lamont is now seeking re-election against Republican challenger Ryan Fazio at the general election, set to be held on Tuesday, November 3rd. And former Pomfret selectman Anthony Emilio has won the 2026 primary election for the 50th District Republican candidate against Jaden McCormick. In a statement, Emilio said that he is incredibly grateful to the voters of the 50th District, calling his victory a tremendous honor. Emilio, who recently filed his candidacy for the Republican nomination for state representative officially on June 11th, pledged to restore normalcy and decorum within the election process while fighting for a more affordable, transparent Connecticut. Emilio offers a smaller government, community-first approach to his politics, centering his campaign heavily around practical solutions to improve the lives of those in the quiet corner while lowering the tax burden, further emphasizing fiscal responsibility and a return to civility in local service. Runner-up candidate and Brooklyn resident McCormick, who drew major criticism from fellow officials in Connecticut for his apparent views on the LGBTQ community, focused his campaign on revitalizing local commerce, increasing funding and local control for district schools, and repairing and modernizing deteriorating roads and bridges, with a core family-first approach. Despite receiving multiple withdrawn endorsements from Republican officials and committees, as well as various public statements denouncing his remarks, McCormick refused to withdraw his candidacy for the primary election, stating that he would not back down on his word. Emilio is now set to challenge Democratic incumbent Pat Boyd at the general election, set to be held on Tuesday, November 3rd. Cargill Chevrolet in Putnam has donated $3,500 to the Wall That Heals coming to Putnam this September. WYNY spoke to Putnam Mayor Barney Sine, who was invited to Cargill Chevrolet on Livery Street in Putnam Tuesday morning for a special presentation.
4: Just stopped by Cargill Chevrolet, and Michael, the general manager, gave the town the Wall That Heals a check for $3,500. This is a grassroots thing that turned out since I've been to the PBA meeting, because I approached the bigger corporations for donations with negative results. So I had to come back to the people, the local businesses, and the citizens of Northeast Connecticut to make this wall possible. And this is what happens. The local businesses are stepping up, giving us the money, local individuals. So it's a grassroots. Without that, this wall wouldn't be possible. And I can't thank Cargill Chevrolet enough for their donation to the Wall That Heals. Being a Vietnam vet, it means a lot to me, and I can't thank them enough for their donation.
3: The Vietnam Veterans Memorial Fund Wall That Heals is coming to Putnam from September 10th through the 13th. Donations can be dropped off at the Town of Putnam Municipal Complex, 200 School Street in Putnam. Please make checks payable to the Wall That Heals Putnam. Commemorative t-shirts are also available for sale anytime at the Putnam Municipal Complex. WYNY News Time, 4:06.
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3: Let's take a look at your WYNY forecast with meteorologist Ryan Gallagher. Today, mostly sunny, highs of 82-85. Tonight, a few showers or thunderstorms, then becoming partly cloudy, low near 65. And tomorrow, mostly sunny, afternoon showers and thunderstorms, high of 82-85. And here, our broadcast house is currently 83 degrees. That's a 4 o'clock report. I'm Cindy Zagalella with WINY News. 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
6: Welcome back, Sydney.
3: Hello.
6: Welcome back, listeners. I have some strange news for you today. And the title of such strange news? Italy's 4.7 billion cheese economy is feeling the heat as climate change threatens its cheese banks that hold Parmigiano wheels as loan collateral. I was just drawn to this one in particular because, one, I didn't know about cheese banks.
3: There's a huge cheese market.
6: I was going to say, I don't know, and excuse me if this is outside of your Italian heritage and more just like something you're interested in, but is it like you happen to know about the Italian cheese banks?
3: I don't know a ton of information, but I do know that there's like an insane market for cheese, and cheese can get, like, when you're talking about like big wheels of cheese,
6: yeah,
3: they can get insanely expensive. And I've heard stories of people like trying to like buy a huge wheel of cheese in places like Italy and try to like resell it to like make a profit off of it. It's crazy.
6: Yes,
3: the stuff I've heard.
6: I heard of, and I talked about this maybe a year ago, strange news, where there was someone who stole a whole truck full of cheese wheels that were hundreds of millions of dollars. Yeah. And that person was pursued like that was a capital offense.
3: It's a lot of money.
6: Which it is, I suppose, if it is hundreds of millions and it's your cheesy economy. But let's get into it. In the hills of Emilia-Romagna, a bank vault holds more than 500,000 wheels of Parmigiano Reggiano, worth well over 300 million euros. The vault belongs to the bank Credito Emiliano, known colloquially as Credem, which has accepted young wheels of Parmigiano Reggiano as collateral for loans to local dairy farms since 1953. But now, extreme heat is threatening Italy's cheese banks. After receiving the wheels of cheese from dairy farmers, a Credem subsidiary, Tagliate General Warehouses, ages the wheels in two warehouses in Reggio Emilia and Modena. Producers typically receive 60 to 80% of a wheel's value up front. However, the process has come a long way from the 1950s, as blockchain technology now lets farmers pledge wheels even while the cheese stays in their own facilities. So if folks were confused on what those NFTs were all about, what those sort of like crypto coins, Dogecoin, all that, apparently the real world use is something like this as an indicator of the cheese that you haven't been given to, that you didn't give to the bank, but instead are holding on as they like accumulate value over a certain amount of time. So cheese blockchain, it's real. So the arrangement solves a real problem. Parmigiano needs at least 12 months to age, often 24 or 36, and small family farms can't easily keep that much inventory tied up for that long without generating some cash. So the bank provides some before any sales are made. Parmigiano Reggiano is a 4 billion euro industry, sustained by roughly 300 certified dairies, and keeping that much cheese at the right temperature has gotten much more expensive. And thanks to this year's record heat waves in Europe, daily energy consumption rose about 30%, forcing the bank to upgrade cooling systems and boilers, add insulation, and expand renewable power generation. Climate change is affecting dairy farmers' milk supply as well. Because it's so hot outside, cows lie down more and eat less, reducing milk production by up to 10% a year. As longer and more intense heat events become all the more common, they hit both the quantity and quality of milk, ultimately driving up costs. Climate change. You're thinking of sea levels rising. You're thinking of people being like evacuated from their homes and communities. Think about the polar bears on their little ice caps, having not as much ice as before. And now add this to the idea when you're thinking about this, the severity of climate change. Hundreds and millions and billions of euros of cheese are under attack.
3: That's crazy. I never really considered that.
6: Right?
3: As like a climate change factor. But it makes sense. That's crazy to me.
6: I offer this info, folks, because same. It's like you don't know what you don't know, for real. But it also, I think, puts a lot of things in perspective, because if this is happening in Italy, then it certainly is happening in places just like this, in the quiet corner where people are dealing with new ways and new obstacles to their usual yield based on extreme heat, extreme cold, outside of like seasonal expectations and stuff. So we got to protect our cheese, folks. We got to protect our cheese.
3: Yes, I literally am such a cheese lover. I would be devastated if I can no longer get cheese.
6: Not my Parmigiano is all I'll say. So stand up for your cheeses. I think this is a call to action for how we can help out with the sort of push against climate change symptoms and the root of it all as well. So if you're serious about cheese, you got to be serious about climate change too. So, some strange news. $4.7 billion in the cheese economy under threat. All right, folks, something to chew on for the rest of your day. Coming up next, we have some national holidays to celebrate together. We're rocking with you because you're rocking with us on WINY 1350
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I love Never Gonna Give You Up, Rick Astley, but I feel a little bit more stronger for Together Forever. But maybe that's just me. Enjoy!

0: forecast for northeastern Connecticut. Mostly sunny this afternoon, highs 80 to 85. A few showers or thunderstorms tonight, then becoming partly cloudy, low near 65. For tomorrow, mostly sunny, late day showers and thunderstorms, 80 to 85, then becoming partly cloudy tomorrow night, the low near 65. Friday becoming mostly sunny, less humid, with a high around 80. This is WYNY meteorologist Ryan Gallagher.
1: It is currently 81 degrees here at Broadcast House.
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1: I am Sydney Zicalella with WINY News. A Troop D trooper was injured following an accident involving his interceptor, which was allegedly caused by a box truck, with several out-of-service violations and killingly on Tuesday evening, according to Connecticut State Police. On Tuesday, August 11th, at approximately 6:15 p.m., a 2024 Ford Interceptor utility being operated by 23-year-old trooper trainee Justin Tetrault of Danielson was traveling on I-395 northbound prior to exit 41 in the left lane of 2, with its emergency lights and sirens activated. Police say a 2014 box truck operated by 18-year-old Raymond Zalenti III of Wallington, New Jersey, was traveling in the right lane of 2 when he proceeded to merge into the left lane directly in the path of the interceptor. Trooper trainee Tetrault then took evasive action by swerving partially into the median, avoiding a collision with the box truck and subsequently losing control of the interceptor. The interceptor then collided with a metal beam guide rail and a concrete bridge wall within the center median. Trooper trainee Tetrault reported possible injuries and sought treatment at Dade Kimball Hospital. Police found Zalenti III at fault for the collision and was issued an infraction ticket for failure to maintain proper lane. A commercial vehicle level 2 inspection was conducted on the box truck and multiple out-of-service violations were discovered, causing the vehicle to be towed from the scene due to these violations. The state police interceptor was also towed from the scene due to disabling damages. An Ashford man accused of setting fire to his home and planning an armed attack at a Killingly rehabilitation facility has been sentenced to 20 years in prison in connection with the arson and an attempted assault charge. James Zigliotto was sentenced on July 31st in Danielson Superior Court after pleading guilty to arson first degree, attempted assault first degree, and interfering with officers. According to court records, Zigliotto received a sentence of 20 years, execution suspended after 10 years, followed by 5 years of probation on each of the two felony cases. The records indicate he was committed to the custody of the Department of Corrections in order to serve probation. The charges stem from a June 12, 2023 incident that began with a structure fire at Zigliotto's residence at 80 Bicknell Road in Ashford. According to an affidavit, Zigliotto admitted that he intentionally started the fire inside his apartment using an air fryer and cardboard boxes. Earlier that morning, police said Zigliotto had been involved in an accident near Davis Place Rehabilitation Center in Killingly. Investigators alleged that Zigliotto drove a suspicious vehicle near the facility and nearly struck police officers before fleeing the area. He was later apprehended by Plainfield Police near Green Hollow Road. Police said Zigliotto was found in possession of 2 firearms and, after being advised of his constitutional rights, spoke freely with investigators. During questioning, he allegedly admitted that he intended to use the firearms against police and discussed the possibility of suicide by cop. Investigators subsequently determined that Zigliotto had allegedly gone to Davis Place armed with the intention of seeking revenge against workers whom he believed had mistreated his mother before her death. The investigation resulted in additional charges, including criminal attempt to commit assault on a public safety official, criminal use of a weapon, and multiple counts of attempted first-degree assault. Zigliotto was initially arrested in June 2023 and remained in Department of Corrections custody. Putnam Public Schools has announced its participation in the Community Eligibility Program, allowing students to receive free breakfast and lunch for the upcoming 2026-27 school year. According to an announcement released on Monday morning, all students enrolled in the Putnam Elementary, Middle, and High School are eligible to participate in the Breakfast and Lunch Program at no charge to families. Household applications are not required to receive free meals, but alternate income forms may be sent out by the school to collect household income data for other programs that require this information. The Community Eligibility Program is part of the federally funded National School Lunch Program and School Breakfast Program. More information on the Free Breakfast and Lunch Program is available by contacting Food Service Director for Putnam Schools, Jeanette Couture. Governor Ned Lamont today announced that he is directing U.S. flags and state flags on all Connecticut state government buildings lowered to half staff, effective immediately, in honor of former Lieutenant Governor Nancy Wyman, who passed early this morning. Flags should remain lowered until sunset on the date of interment, which has not yet been determined. The office of the governor will send out a notification indicating when flags should be returned to full staff. WINY News Time, 4:36.
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1: Let's take a look at your WINY forecast with meteorologist Ryan Gallagher. Today, mostly sunny, high of 80 to 85. Tonight, a few showers or thunderstorms, then becoming partly cloudy, low near 65. And tomorrow, mostly sunny, afternoon shower and thunderstorms, high of 80 to 85. And here at Broadcast House is currently 82 degrees. That's the 4:30 report. I am Cindy Zagalella with WINY News. Now back to Frankie Ashen.
3: Welcome back, Sydney. Welcome back, listeners. I have something for you all today. Every day is a celebration.
4: When you celebrate national holiday, yay!
3: It is so true. We have plenty to celebrate today. We have the first national holiday that I think is relatable to a whole bunch of folks. It is Middle Child Day.
4: Oh my gosh.
3: Sydney, are you a middle child?
4: I am.
3: Well, look, this is for you. This is for you. Even if I weren't wasn't raised as an only child, I'd technically still be the eldest. So I'm over here like, all right, middle children, rise up, rise up. Resourceful and independent, but also cooperative and patient, middle children often grow up to be good leaders and helpful teammates. After, you know, some people say that middle children also deal with like the glass child effect.
4: Yeah.
3: Like, oh, I have to deal with the youngest, or the eldest is acting up and the middle child is supposed to hold down the fort. So they learn pretty quickly how to be self-sufficient while also giving that same compassion to others. So they are known as risk takers and independent thinkers. Middle children, rise up. How does this holiday feel for you, Sydney?
4: It feels amazing. I feel like
3: finally.
4: I literally feel like, you know, they talk about middle child syndrome and how like middle children are always kind of looked over. And I'm like, wow, this holiday needed to happen for all of the middle children ever.
3: Yes. Yes. I feel like a lot of people relate. And yeah, even in like sitcoms and like family
4: things.
3: There
4: was like the butt of the joke.
3: Yes. Like, I think about Malcolm in the Middle.
4: Yes.
3: Malcolm in particular.
4: In I even think a Family Guy. Isn't Meg like the middle child?
3: Yes. Yes. So it's like, and everyone's hating on Meg. Meanwhile, I'm like, what happened to just like leaving her alone?
4: Right.
3: Stand up, everyone. This day is for Meg. Yes. So everyone stand up. It's Middle Child Day. Either you can be a great sibling and dote on your middle child sibling, or you can do something special as a parent or middle children. Go out and celebrate yourself. Get a little treat for today. That's what I would say.
4: I approve this message.
3: The way, right? Sydney approved, co-signed. It is also National Gooey Butter Cake Day.
4: Okay, I'm intrigued.
3: Right? I was like, you ever heard of such a thing? Because I didn't. I always like to offer like new things for national holidays too. Like, well, let's learn together. So originating in St. Louis, Missouri, gooey butter cake is a type of cake that's flat and dense and has a rich, sweet, and solid texture. Wheat cake flour, sugar, butter, and eggs are commonly used in their prep.
5: It stands roughly 1 inch tall on average and is then coated with powdered sugar as a final touch. And this all came to be from one baker accidentally using too much butter during while making like a, you know, a usual like yellow cake. So if you're looking for a little sweet treat or something to let you know, hey, you are free to get your gooey butter cake on today.
4: I'm intrigued. I would try it.
5: Right? I'm like, listen, if anyone,
4: if anyone has any gooey butter cake.
5: Right? I always feel like when I say that, I always feel like I'm on the side of the road with my tin cup with some quarters in it. Like, hey, please, hey, if anyone knows how to make gooey butter cake, I am right here, WNY Radio. So it's gooey butter cake day. It's also National Vinyl Record Day.
4: Love that. So
5: on brand for WINY, but I also feel like vinyls are coming back with a vengeance.
4: Oh, they are, absolutely.
5: So I have some people that in my life that collect vinyls just to put on their wall. They don't even have like a record player.
4: I actually collect records too. I do have a record player, but I get scared to play them too much because I don't want to like ruin them.
5: I know, right?
4: Even though I'm like, yes, they're meant to be played, but I do love just like having a collection of like my favorite albums ever on a physical copy.
5: Yes.
4: Something about it.
5: I think that's also, like, vinyls in particular feel a little special as well because, yes, CDs do their job. It's literally like a transposition from vinyl to CD, but vinyls feel like, I don't know, they have a different tone.
4: Yeah.
5: They have a different depth.
4: And then you can get all the different, like, designs and stuff on them to make it really cool.
5: I saw one artist dropped a vinyl where it was fully like the wax was pink.
4: Oh,
5: so it was like pressed. It's just a huge pink vinyl.
4: I
5: and I'm
4: love
5: like
4: it.
5: Yes. I'm trying to remember who it was, but it'll come to me. Maybe it's Chapel Roan because
4: that
5: she had
4: sounds accurate,
5: right? She had like a pink moment, or am I thinking, who knows, folks? There are all sorts of ways to celebrate Vinyl Record Day. The first vinyl ever created was by American inventor Emil Berliner in the 1890s, but it wasn't until the 60s and 70s of the 1900s that the golden age of records reached its peak. I mean, yesterday we were just talking about Hip Hop Day, DJ Kool Herc using vinyls and all the like to make a break beat method of DJing. So vinyl records, they did something for radio. So this is, you know, all celebration for Vinyl Record Day. Listen to your favorite today. So those are a few of our national holidays, but I happen to have some personal national holidays to celebrate today. I would like to wish a big happy birthday to John W. Barnes. John W. Barnes is of JB Concrete Products. And happy birthday, John. Love family, friends, and everyone at JB Concrete Products.
4: Happy birthday.
5: John, thank you for all that you do. I mean, there's concrete everywhere. So
4: yes,
5: whatever,
4: we need it.
5: Right? And we need it. So whatever you contribute to JB Concrete Products, I know it is essential. Happy birthday, John. And I want to wish a big happy anniversary to Norma and Peter Pantelakos. Happy anniversary, Norma and Peter. 50 plus years of marriage, and I'm sure much more of love. Happy anniversary, Norma and Peter. Love family and friends. I love hearing about folks like 50 plus anniversaries.
4: It's so heartwarming.
5: Because it's just like, oh, love is alive and well, and it's just nice to be able to celebrate those sorts of anniversaries together on WINY as well. So, happy anniversary, Norma and Peter.
4: Happy anniversary.
5: Happy birthday, John, from everyone here over at WINY. All right, coming up next, we have a new question of the day. We're rocking with you because you're rocking with us on WINY 1350
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0: forecast for northeastern Connecticut. Mostly sunny this afternoon, highs 80 to 85. A few showers or thunderstorms tonight, then becoming partly cloudy, low near 65. For tomorrow, mostly sunny, late day showers and thunderstorms, 80 to 85, then becoming partly cloudy tomorrow night, the low near 65. Friday becoming mostly sunny, less humid, with a high around 80. This is WINY meteorologist Ryan Gallagher.
1: It is currently 82 degrees here at Broadcast House.
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1: In Colombia, the search for life in the rubble of Monday's magnitude 7.4 earthquake is growing more desperate. The official death toll is more than 200, while thousands remain missing. Search teams in hard-hit cities like Pereira are racing against a key time threshold to locate survivors, while the new government's scrambling to ensure aid reaches vulnerable communities. More than 100

0: aftershocks have been recorded. In the Middle East, Israel's military says it struck a Hamas commander in northern Gaza with a drone strike. Such targeted strikes have come under closer scrutiny since President Trump announced a deal aimed at advancing peace efforts in Gaza. Prime Minister Benjamin Netanyahu rejected Trump's plan earlier this week. In U.S. politics, yesterday's primaries saw a moderate beat a progressive in Wisconsin's Democratic contest for governor. Donna Warder has details.
1: Moderate Democrat David Crowley has won the primary for governor in Wisconsin, beating Democratic Socialist Francesca Hong, who was hoping to ride the wave of recent victories by progressive candidates.
2: I am so deeply, deeply grateful to my core for how hard you have all fought.
1: Audio courtesy of WISN, Crowley is vying to become Wisconsin's first black governor, and in November he'll face Republican Tom Tiffany, currently a U.S. representative endorsed by President Donald Trump. I'm Donna Warder.
0: President Trump says White House Press Secretary Karoline Leavitt will be leaving the administration at the end of the month to spend time with her young family. She's the youngest person to ever hold the role. Inflation slowed a little last month, but consumer prices were still up 3.4% over July a year ago. A mixed finish on Wall Street, the Dow edged lower, down just 21 points, but the S&P gained 0.3% and the Nasdaq 0.5%. This is AP News.
3: I am Sydney Zicalello with WINY News, brought to you by Vachon GMC. A Putnam woman was arrested after police say she drove through a stop sign under the influence and crashed into three parked vehicles at the McGee Toyota dealership in Putnam last Saturday. On Saturday, August 1st, at approximately 3:10 p.m., crews from the East Putnam Fire Department, Putnam EMS, and troopers from Troop D responded to the McGee Toyota, located at 88 Providence Pike, for a reported motor vehicle accident. According to the accident report, a Saturn SL1 being operated by 58-year-old Denise Gamble of Putnam was traveling north on Hawkins Road when she failed to stop at a stop sign at the intersection with Route 44. Police said Gamble continued straight across Route 44 and entered the parking lot of the Toyota dealership. Gamble then turned left and struck three parked vehicles. The Saturn sustained disabling front-end damage and was towed from the scene. A Mitsubishi also sustained disabling front-end damage, while a Jeep Compass sustained minor passenger side damage and a Volkswagen sustained minor front-end damage. Gamble, who was the sole occupant of the Saturn, was evaluated by EMS on scene but reported no injuries and signed a medical refusal. During the investigation, police said Gamble admitted to consuming alcohol before driving. Troopers reported that she was unsteady on her feet and had bloodshot, glossy eyes, slurred speech, a shortened gait, and slowed motor movements. Police also reported detecting a strong odor of alcohol coming from her breath. Gamble was determined to be intoxicated and was arrested after she did not perform standardized field sobriety tests to the required standard. Gamble was charged with operating under the influence, operating without insurance, operating without a license, and failure to maintain lane. Gamble was released on a $500 non-surety bond and is scheduled to appear at Danielson Superior Court on August 17th at 9 a.m. Incumbent Ned Lamont has won the 2026 primary election for the Democratic candidate for governor against Josh Elliott. Lamont, the first Connecticut governor to have previously served three consecutive terms in modern times, focused his re-election campaign heavily on lowering cost, expanding affordability, and building a more affordable future for Connecticut families. Within his time as governor, Lamont aimed at helping restore fiscal stability, deliver the largest middle-class tax cut in Connecticut history, focused on funding public education, and helped to expand childcare access. Runner-up Elliott, who won a historic 2016 primary for the 88th District House seat, established himself as a leading progressive voice in Connecticut government. Governor Lamont is now seeking re-election against Republican challenger Ryan Fazio at the general election, set to be held on Tuesday, November 3rd. And former Pomfret selectman Anthony Emilio has won the 2026 primary election for the 50th District Republican candidate against Jaden McCormick. In a statement, Emilio said that he is incredibly grateful to the voters of the 50th District, calling his victory a tremendous honor. Emilio, who recently filed his candidacy for the Republican nomination for state representative officially on June 11th, pledged to restore normalcy and decorum within the election process while fighting for a more affordable, transparent Connecticut. Emilio offers a smaller government community-first approach to his politics, centering his campaign heavily around practical solutions to improve the lives of those in the quiet corner while lowering the tax burden, further emphasizing fiscal responsibility and a return to civility in local service. Runner-up candidate in Brooklyn resident McCormick, who drew major criticism from fellow officials in Connecticut for his apparent views on the LGBTQ community, focused his campaign on a core family-first values approach, despite receiving multiple withdrawn endorsements from Republican officials and committees, as well as various public statements denouncing his remarks. McCormick refused to withdraw his candidacy for the primary election, saying that he would not back down on his word. Emilio is now set to challenge Democratic incumbent Pat Boyd at the general election, set to be held on Tuesday, November 3rd. WINY News Time, 5:06.
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3: Let's take a look at your WINY forecast with meteorologist Ryan Gallagher. Today, mostly sunny, high of 82-85. Tonight, a few showers or thunderstorms, then becoming partly cloudy, low near 65. And tomorrow, mostly sunny, afternoon showers and thunderstorms, highs of 80-85. And here at Broadcast House is currently 82 degrees. That's the 5 o'clock report brought to you by Vachon GMC, 139 Pomfret Street in Putnam. I am Sydney Zicalello with WINY News. 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
3: Hello.
5: Welcome back, listeners. I have a new question of the day for you all, and it is, what's your favorite type of fry?
3: Oh, that's such a good one.
5: It could be the cut. It could be the type of thing. Like, there's cassava fries and sweet potato fries. Like, I'm talking... whatever, like, pimp my fry, whatever that looks like to you.
3: I do not discriminate against fries. I love any and all kinds.
5: Mm-hmm.
3: But I really like a curly fry.
5: Yes.
3: And I like a seasoned fry, like a good, crisp, seasoned fry. So if I can get a seasoned curly fry, I'm all in. But I eat any of them.
5: So you're like, but... do not worry.
3: Don't worry, guys.
5: This sounds like you would enjoy a disco fry. Have you heard of such a thing?
3: No.
5: I only heard of it from my New Jerseyans. Apparently, it's like a New Jersey thing. And I have to say, it is like the most American version of like poutine. Because it's like they have crispy French fries. They're seasoned. They have like shredded mozzarella and like beef gravy on it and like chives and that sort of thing.
3: This looks really yummy.
5: So everyone's like, pause. We need to go right now and investigate this at our local disco fry-ery. But I don't know. What you were describing, I was like, I think you might enjoy a disco fry.
3: Yeah, I mean, I'll eat any and all fries. So, of course. I mean, especially with one named Disco.
5: Right?
3: Are you kidding?
5: I was like, okay, say no more. And I remember at first being like, why do you need all of this slop on my delicious fries? And then I had some and I was like, okay.
3: That's fine.
5: Hold on. Let me roll it back. So, I love a steak fry.
3: Oh, yes.
5: I love a thick steak fry because I am very much a sauce person.
3: Okay.
5: So the steak fry gives me like as much surface area as possible for me to like dip sauces.
3: That's smart.
5: Back in the day when I was a high schooler and around a bunch of theater kids, I was a theater kid for a second and then chilled, but hung with that group. After a show, we would go to the 99 and ask for a plate of fries with all their dipping sauces.
3: Oh my gosh.
5: I know you as a long-time server in the food industry.
3: Yes.
5: I'm imagining you're like, oh, the worst possible thing.
3: No,
5: oh,
3: honestly,
5: awesome. The worst thing for a bunch of teens to come and do to us.
3: No, honestly, I feel like that order, when I would
6: I would be more intrigued. I'd be like, wait, this is kind of a good idea.
5: You're like, wait,
6: like,
5: a minute.
6: I want to do this. Like,
5: can I sit down with y'all real quick? But apparently 99 had, I want to say 17 sauces to offer.
6: Oh my gosh.
5: So we would be like, do you mind if we have like a little sauce flight? And nice. That was really joyous for me. I enjoyed like trying all the sauces, and a potato, a steak fry in particular, is the perfect like vehicle for that while still being like, oh, this is a hefty fry. I love this.
6: Wait, you guys were onto something with that. That sounds great.
5: Yes. Just a little steak fry. Steak fry? Yeah. Steak fry. Flight of sauces as well. So we have curly fries on the docket, steak fries, because we need that surface area to dip.
6: Yeah.
5: Are you someone who enjoys like ketchup on the side or any sort of dipping sauce, or is it like fries?
6: So I prefer, like I said, fries no matter what, mm-hmm. but I do like a little like ketchup or like other type of like I think it's a Buffalo Wild Wing sauce. It's like a spicy Parmesan sauce.
5: Yes.
6: And it's so yummy with fries. And
5: yes.
6: If I could choose, I would definitely have sauce on the side, because I feel like too much fries without any sauce, it kind of gets a little dry.
5: I agree. You're fighting for your life. You're trying to respect the fry, but then you're also like, wait a minute. There's something missing.
6: I need water.
5: Yeah, I need it. That SpongeBob moment. What's your favorite type of fry, folks? I want to know. And we are not relegated just to a potato. It could be cassava, yuca. Oh, I love yuca fries. Have you ever had yuca fries?
6: I don't think so.
5: When I think of yuca, I think of it as like another sort of yam type thing. But they have like a little, weirdly enough, like a lime type citrus taste to it. So folks, be creative, because I am going to look over those tomorrow and then curse myself at 2 p.m. wondering why I made myself hungry. But I also love your ideas. I love your experiences that you share with us through our Facebook statuses, folks. So I'll post that up on our Facebook page very soon. But in the meantime, we're rocking with you, because you're rocking with us on WINY 1350
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0: The forecast for northeastern Connecticut, mostly sunny this afternoon, highs 80 to 85. A few showers or thunderstorms tonight, then becoming partly cloudy, low near 65. For tomorrow, mostly sunny, late day showers and thunderstorms, 80 to 85, then becoming partly cloudy tomorrow night, the low near 65. Friday becoming mostly sunny, less humid, with a high around 80. This is WINY meteorologist Ryan Gallagher.
1: It is currently 81 degrees here at Broadcast House.
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1: I am Sydney Zagalella with WINY News. Cargill Chevrolet in Putnam has donated $3,500 to the Wall That Heals coming to Putnam this September. WINY spoke to Putnam Mayor Barney Sine, who was invited to Cargill Chevrolet on Livery Street in Putnam Tuesday morning for a special presentation.
2: Just stopped by Cargill Chevrolet, and Michael, the general manager, gave the town the Wall That Heals a check for $3,500. This is a grassroots thing that turned out since I've been to the PBA meeting, because I approached the bigger corporations for donations with negative results. So I had to come back to the people, the local businesses, and the citizens of Northeast Connecticut to make this wall possible. And this is what happens. Local businesses are stepping up, giving us the money, local individuals. So it's a grassroots. Without that, this wall wouldn't be possible. And I can't thank Cargill Chevrolet enough for their donation to the Wall That Heals. Being a Vietnam vet, it means a lot to me, and I can't thank them enough for their donation.
1: The Vietnam Veterans Memorial Fund Wall That Heals is coming to Putnam from September 10th through the 13th. The wall is 375 feet long, 7.5 feet high at the center, and displays 58,281 names of all who died or went missing during the Vietnam War. The wall will be open for viewing 24/7 and will be accompanied by a 51-foot mobile education center. Donations can be dropped off at the Town of Putnam Municipal Complex, 200 School Street in Putnam. Please make checks payable to the Wall That Heals Putnam. Commemorative t-shirts are also available for sale at any time at the Putnam Municipal Complex. An Ashford man accused of setting fire to his home and planning an armed attack at a Killingly rehabilitation facility has been sentenced to 20 years in prison in connection with the arson and attempted assault charge. James Aglotto was sentenced on July 31st in Danielson Superior Court after pleading guilty to arson first degree, attempted assault first degree, and interfering with officers. According to court records, Zaglotto received a sentence of 20 years, execution suspended after 10 years, followed by 5 years of probation on each of the two felony cases. The records indicate he was committed to the custody of the Department of Corrections and ordered to serve probation. The charges stem from a June 12, 2023 incident that began with a structure fire at Zaglotto's residence at 80 Bicknell Road in Ashford. According to an affidavit, Zaglotto admitted he intentionally started the fire inside his apartment using an air fryer and cardboard boxes. Earlier that morning, police said Zaglotto had been involved in an incident near Davis Place Rehabilitation Center in Killingly. Investigators allege that Zaglotto drove a suspicious vehicle near the facility and nearly struck police officers before fleeing the area. He was later apprehended by Plainfield Police near Green Hollow Road. Police said Zaglotto was found in possession of two firearms and, after being advised of his constitutional rights, spoke freely with investigators. During questioning, he allegedly admitted that he intended to use the firearms against police and discussed the possibility of suicide by cop. Investigators subsequently determined that Zaglotto had allegedly gone to Davis Place armed with the intention of seeking revenge against workers whom he believed had mistreated his mother before her death. The investigation resulted in additional charges, including criminal attempt to commit assault on a public safety official, criminal use of a weapon, and multiple counts of attempted first-degree assault. Zaglotto was initially arrested in June 2023 and remained in Department of Corrections custody. Governor Ned Lamont today announced that he is directing U.S. and state flags on all Connecticut state government buildings lowered to half staff effective immediately in honor of former Lieutenant Governor Nancy Wyman, who passed away earlier this morning. Flags should remain lowered until sunset on the date of interment, which has not yet been determined. The Office of the Governor will send out a notification indicating when flags should be returned to full staff. Lieutenant Governor Wyman served as the 108th Lieutenant Governor of Connecticut from 2011 to 2019. She was the first woman in Connecticut elected as state comptroller, serving in that office from 1995 to 2011. She also served as state representative of the 53rd Assembly District from 1987 to 1995. She began her career in public service on the Tolland Board of Education. She was a chair of the Connecticut Democratic primary from 2019 to 2020. In accordance with the governor's directive, flags will be at half staff on the Connecticut State Capitol building and all other state-operated buildings, grounds, and facilities statewide. Individuals, businesses, schools, municipalities, and any other private entities and government subdivisions are encouraged to lower their flags for the same duration of time. Since no flag should fly higher than the U.S. flag, all other flags, including state, municipal, corporate, or otherwise, should also be lowered. WYNY News Time, 5:36.
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1: Let's take a look at your WYNY forecast with meteorologist Ryan Gallagher. Today, mostly sunny, highs of 80 to 85. Tonight, a few showers or thunderstorms, then becoming partly cloudy, low near 65. And tomorrow, mostly sunny, afternoon showers and thunderstorms, highs of 80 to 85. And here at Broadcast House is currently 82 degrees. That's the 5:30 report. I'm Sydney Zagalella with WYNY News. Now back to Frankie Ashen.
4: Welcome back, Sydney. Welcome back, listeners. Can you even believe it? It's the home stretch.
1: Wow.
4: It really, really is, folks. And you know what? I'm so glad to have spent this Wednesday afternoon with you all today. Congratulations, you made it through the hump day, work day. So I want to congratulate you times two and say that we are proud of you over here at WINY. You made it! And we're looking to see what the rest of our evening has in store. Sydney, what you got going on?
1: Tonight, I think I'm going to go home and just relax because I was up super late last night and then up early in the morning today. So I'm like exhausted. I might do a little meal prep for tomorrow and then just relax, watch a show, eat some ice cream.
4: That's what I'm talking about.
1: That's about it. Maybe some laundry if I'm feeling really ambitious.
4: Listen, you said that you're going to relax. Don't worry about the laundry. I give you permission to chill. What is your ice cream of choice?
1: So I vary. So if we're doing like tubbed ice cream, lately I've really been into Chocolate Lover's Moose Tracks.
4: Yes.
1: Friendlies? So good.
4: Is that a Friendlies?
1: Friendlies.
4: Yes.
1: Yeah, Friendlies. If we're doing pint ice cream, anything Ben and Jerry's.
4: Yes.
1: They do have, there's a limited flavor out right now that I've been really into. It's like a, I forget what the name, it's like, it's probably like Pretzelicious. It's a pretzel chocolate swirl. Ice cream.
4: Ooh. What?
1: Yeah, and it has like some chocolate in it as well. It's, I forget the name, but it has pretzel in it.
4: Oh, it's because it's an annoying one. Impressively fudged.
1: I love Ben and Jerry.
4: All right, Ben and Mr. Jerry.
1: Yeah,
4: that's cute.
1: I love the like puns they always put in.
4: Impressively fudged.
1: Yes, but it's so super cute. It's super good. So if you like pretzel and you like chocolate, definitely check it out.
4: That sounds like the way to go. I'm usually a chocolate fudge brownie sort of individual.
1: Okay.
4: So I'm always down. I'm always down for Ben and Jerry's. Tonight, I am going to chill. There's a few things that I kind of want to set up for social media, for CS, for the theater.
1: Nice.
4: And yeah, I have been also wanting to work a little bit more on my website.
1: Okay.
4: So I do tarot readings and all that stuff and
1: yes.
4: astrological stuff, and I made a website for it, and I just haven't updated it in so long, and half of it or part of it is like a blog that's dedicated to like you know, learning a little bit more and discussing stuff in astrology and tarot card readings and that sort of thing. Yeah. So I'm gonna be creative tonight.
1: Exciting.
4: That's the goal.
1: I can't wait to see it.
4: So, folks, that's what we got going on over here. 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You know what? 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

0: The forecast for northeastern Connecticut, mostly sunny this afternoon, highs 80 to 85. A few showers or thunderstorms tonight, then becoming partly cloudy, low near 65. For tomorrow, mostly sunny, late day showers and thunderstorms, 80 to 85, then becoming partly cloudy tomorrow night, below near 65. Friday becoming mostly sunny, less humid, with a high around 80. This is WINY meteorologist Ryan Gallagher.
1: It is currently 80 degrees here at Broadcast House.
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1: AP News, I'm Ben Thomas. Primary results in today. In Wisconsin, the moderate Democrat Milwaukee County Executive David Crowley won the party's nomination for governor.
2: Today, I stand before you filled with gratitude.
1: He beat Democratic Socialist Francesca Hong.
2: Her campaign reminded people across Wisconsin that there are no long shots when it comes to believing in a better future and fighting to expand opportunities to every family.
1: Donna Warder has results from Minnesota.
3: Lieutenant Governor Peggy Flanagan has won the Democratic primary for U.S. Senate, the latest victory for a progressive over the party's establishment.
4: For months now, I have been telling you that this campaign was about the many versus the money. Well, guess what? The many just won.
3: Flanagan will be the front runner in November's general election, running against NFL sideline reporter Michelle Tafoya, who won the Republican primary on Tuesday. In the race for Minnesota governor, State House Speaker Lisa Damuth won the Republican primary. She'll face Democrat Amy Klobuchar, who's now a

0: U.S. Senator. I'm Donna Warder.
1: In South Carolina, there will be a Republican runoff in 2 weeks between Congressman Ralph Norman and Senator Darlene Graham, the sister of the late Lindsey Graham. And Jennifer King reports.
2: A Los Angeles grand jury that has been meeting in secret has indicted Nick Reiner on murder charges in the stabbing deaths of his parents, Hollywood producers Rob Reiner and Michelle Singer Reiner. The unsealed indictment reveals few details, but alleges Nick was lying in wait for his parents before attacking them, which could make him eligible for the death penalty. The indictment comes as he seeks money from a trust his parents established for him, saying he needs it to help in his defense. In a statement, Los Angeles District Attorney Nathan Hochman says he hopes the indictment will bring them one step closer to a trial and achieving justice. I'm Jennifer King.
1: This is AP News.
3: I am Sydney Zagalella with WINY Headline News. Incumbent Ned Lamont has won the 2026 primary election for the Democratic candidate for governor against Josh Elliott. Lamont, the first Connecticut governor to have previously served three consecutive terms in modern times, focused his re-election campaign heavily on lowering costs, expanding opportunity, and building a more affordable future for Connecticut families. Within his time as governor, Lamont aimed at helping restore fiscal stability, delivered the largest middle-class tax cut in Connecticut history, focused on funding public education, and helped to expand childcare access. Runner-up Elliott, who won a historic 2016 primary for the 88th District House seat, established himself as a leading progressive voice in Connecticut government. Governor Lamont is now seeking re-election against Republican challenger Ryan Fazio at the general election, set to be held on Tuesday, November 3rd. Next news in 1 hour.
4: To some people, the sound of a baby babbling doesn't mean much. 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

When did sharing our location with people become completely normal? Experts say it's gone from something we use for safety to something people almost expect in relationships and friendships. And apparently some people only feel comfortable turning it off when they're on vacation. So how many people can see exactly where you are right now? I think I have like 20.

0: A brewery in Japan created a beer glass that basically forces you to drink water. 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I need to see this in action.
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5: Windham County Weather. The forecast for northeastern Connecticut, partly cloudy skies overnight, the low near 65 for Thursday, mostly sunny, afternoon showers and thunderstorms developing, highs 80 to 85. Any storms will end Thursday night, becoming partly cloudy, lows in the mid-60s, becoming mostly sunny, less humid on Friday, high around 80, and sunshine 77 to 81 on Saturday. This is WINY meteorologist Ryan Gallagher.
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7: 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Saturday, a book signing with author Don Dubois will be held at Borings and Passages, 103 Main Street in Danielson from 10:30 a.m. to 12:30 p.m. The Putnam Saturday Farmers Market will be open from 10 a.m. to 1 p.m. at the Putnam Farmers Market Pavilion, 18 Kennedy Drive in Putnam. Tri-State Cruisers Saturday Night Cruisin' will be held from 2 p.m. to dusk at Pizza 101 at the corner of Routes 101 and 169 in Pomfret. The Northeast Connecticut Farmers Market will be held at the Killingly Library, Westcott Road in Danielson this Saturday from 9 a.m. to 12 p.m. That's what's happening. 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

You know how everyone says the youngest sibling is the spoiled one? Therapists say that might not actually be true. A lot of youngest siblings say that they actually feel underestimated or treated like the baby forever. So maybe they're not spoiled. They just had parents who were too tired to enforce rules anymore. Man, what a-

0: There's a fifth grader in Colorado who refused to take his back-to-school picture, so his mom recruited a cop. The officer jokingly arrested him, put him in handcuffs, and told him refusing your mom a first day of school picture is against the law. And yes, mom did get the picture. Honestly, kids, just smile. It'll take 5 seconds.
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9: Windham County Weather. The forecast for northeastern Connecticut, partly cloudy skies overnight, the low near 65 for Thursday, mostly sunny, afternoon showers and thunderstorms developing, highs 80 to 85. Any storms will end Thursday night, becoming partly cloudy, lows in the mid-60s, becoming mostly sunny, less humid on Friday, high around 80, and sunshine 77 to 81 on Saturday. This is WINY meteorologist Ryan Gallagher.
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0: 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Secretly, I'm hoping we're going to get some sort of wedding footage, but I don't think that's going to happen.
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1: AP News, I'm Ben Thomas. President Volodymyr Zelensky says Ukrainian missiles and drones blitzed a naval base on Russia's Black Sea coast overnight. Officials in the Krasnodar region say three people, including an eight-year-old, were killed. Meanwhile, Ukraine's Air Force says Russia fired 138 long-range drones as well as missiles overnight, killing two people in the Kherson region and destroying a shopping mall in Zaporizhia. While Russia's defense ministry says it hit fuel reservoirs and infrastructure for military cargo in Odessa. And Lisa Dwyer reports,
2: Russian President Vladimir Putin has threatened retaliation against Western seizures of Russian commercial vessels, calling the seizures piracy. Speaking from a Russian warship in the Pacific, Putin criticized the detentions as breaches of international maritime law, warning that Russia could respond in any area it deems necessary, not just where Russian ships are seized, and is now deploying warships to escort some of its commercial vessels. Russia is believed to be using a shadow fleet to evade sanctions. France and the UK have detained tankers suspected of violating those sanctions. I'm Lisa Dwyer.
3: Good afternoon, everyone. Good to see you here today. Good morning, Gabe. We'll begin today with a few scheduling announcements.
1: White House Press Secretary Karoline Leavitt will be leaving the Trump administration at the end of the month. The 28-year-old calls it a bittersweet decision, but after recently giving birth to her second child, she says she can't devote enough time or attention to both roles. Inflation slowed a little last month, but consumer prices were up 3.4% from July a year ago. Gas prices have jumped about 2.5 cents in the past day. AAA puts the national average above $4.03 per gallon. On Wall Street, the Dow edged lower, losing 21 points, but the S&P gained 0.3% and the Nasdaq 0.5. This is AP News.

0: I am Sydney Zicalella with WINY Headline News. Former Pomfret Selectman Anthony Emilio has won the 2026 primary election for the 50th District Republican candidate against Jaden McCormick. In a statement, Emilio said that he is incredibly grateful to the voters of the 50th District, calling his victory a tremendous honor. Emilio, who recently filed his candidacy for the Republican nomination for state representative officially on June 11th, pledged to restore normalcy and decorum within the election process while fighting for a more affordable, transparent Connecticut. Emilio offers a smaller government, community-first approach to his politics, centering his campaign heavily around practical solutions to improve the lives of those in the quiet corner while lowering the tax burden, further emphasizing fiscal responsibility and a return to civility in local service. Emilio is now set to challenge Democratic incumbent Pat Boyd at the general election set to be held on Tuesday, November 3rd. Next news in 1 hour.
1: The forecast for northeastern Connecticut, partly cloudy skies overnight, the low near 65 for Thursday, mostly sunny, afternoon showers and thunderstorms developing, highs 80 to 85. Any storms will end Thursday night, becoming partly cloudy, lows in the mid-60s, becoming mostly sunny, less humid on Friday, high around 80, and sunshine 77 to 81 on Saturday. This is WINY meteorologist Ryan Gallagher.
2: 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Friday, Music on Main featuring Michael O'Keefe will be held at 88 Main Street in Putnam from 5 to 8 p.m. The Theater of Northeastern Connecticut at the Bradley presents Little Lies, a Fleetwood Mac tribute this Friday at 7:30 p.m. Tickets are $37 and available at thebradleyplayhouse.org by calling 860-928-7887 or at the Bradley box office, 30 Front Street in Putnam. Saturday, a book signing with author Don Dubois will be held at Borings and Passages, 103 Main Street in Danielson from 10:30 a.m. to 12:30 p.m. The Putnam Saturday Farmers Market will be open from 10 a.m. to 1 p.m. at the Putnam Farmers Market Pavilion, 18 Kennedy Drive in Putnam. Tri-State Cruisers Saturday Night Cruisin' will be held from 2 p.m. to dusk at Pizza 101 at the corner of Routes 101 and 169 in Pomfret. The Northeast Connecticut Farmers Market will be held at the Killingly Library, Westcott Road in Danielson this Saturday from 9 a.m. to 12 p.m. That's what's happening. You're up to date from WINY, 1350 a.m. and 97.1 FM.
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People online are sharing everyday things they think have somehow become toxic norms. Employers ghosting you after interviews, fair. Feeling like you have to answer every text immediately, also fair. But apparently making someone explain why they don't like pumpkin spice is on the list too. And I think we might officially be overusing the word toxic. Show.

0: have a question for about 25% of Americans. Are you okay? Because apparently 1 in 4 people admit that they've ironed their clothes while they were still wearing them. I understand being in a hurry, but at some point, taking your pants off has to be faster than explaining the burn to urgent care.
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6: Windham County weather. The forecast for northeastern Connecticut: partly cloudy skies overnight, the low near 65. For Thursday, mostly sunny, afternoon showers and thunderstorms developing, highs 80 to 85. Any storms will end Thursday night, becoming partly cloudy, lows in the mid-60s. Becoming mostly sunny, less humid on Friday, high around 80, and sunshine 77 to 81 on Saturday. This is WINY meteorologist Ryan Gallagher.
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8: 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Saturday, a book signing with author Don Dubois will be held at Borings and Passages, 103 Main Street in Danielson from 10:30 a.m. to 12:30 p.m. The Putnam Saturday Farmers Market will be open from 10 a.m. to 1 p.m. at the Putnam Farmers Market Pavilion, 18 Kennedy Drive in Putnam. 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The Northeast Connecticut Farmers Market will be held at the Killingly Library, Westcott Road in Danielson this Saturday from 9 a.m. to 12 p.m. That's what's happening. 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

We've already stopped making pennies because they cost too much to produce, and now the nickel could apparently be next. The U.S. Mint is studying whether we should keep making them because one nickel costs more than 13 cents to produce, which feels like the clearest example possible of something not making sense.

0: Remember when watching a show where there was a pizza delivered to a high school student and it was supposed to be ridiculous? But kids are apparently doing that now. Nearly 1 in 14 say that they have used food delivery apps during school hours. 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
10: Windham County weather. The forecast for northeastern Connecticut, partly cloudy skies overnight, the low near 65. For Thursday, mostly sunny. Afternoon showers and thunderstorms developing, highs 80 to 85. Any storms will end Thursday night, becoming partly cloudy, lows in the mid-60s. Becoming mostly sunny, less humid on Friday, high around 80, and sunshine 77 to 81 on Saturday. This is WINY meteorologist Ryan Gallagher.
11: Hi. I found a toy dinosaur over on the playground by Smith Street. It had this phone number on it, and, well, I just wanted to make sure the dinosaur made it back to its little owner.
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1: AP News, I'm Ben Thomas. Inflation slowed a little last month, but Lisa Dwyer reports it's still high.
2: Consumer prices rose 3.4% in July from a year ago, down slightly from 3.5% in June. But inflation is still higher than before the Iran war began in February, when it was 2.4%. Inflation has been pushed higher by a series of shocks to the economy, tariffs imposed last spring, higher gas prices, and a surge in investment of artificial intelligence infrastructure that has boosted computer chip prices. The key question for the inflation fighters at the Fed and for consumers struggling with high gas and grocery prices is how quickly those one-time effects will fade. I'm Lisa Dwyer.
1: Gas prices jumped about 2.5 cents in the past day. AAA puts the national average for regular grade above $4.03 per gallon. Oil prices were up and down as Pakistan works to restart peace negotiations between Iran and the U.S., but President Trump says,
3: I'm the last person to trust Iran. They've lied to me constantly. We have total control over the Hormuz Strait right now. They don't have control. We have total control. We own it.
1: Brent crude settled just below $89 per barrel. On Wall Street,
4: stocks ended just shy of a record after several AI stocks reported better than expected growth for the spring. The S&P 500 rose 0.3%. It was the first gain for the index since it set an all-time high on Friday. The Dow slipped 21 points. That's less than 0.1%. The Nasdaq Composite climbed 0.5%. NVIDIA and Supermicro Computer helped lead the way, following the latest signs that businesses continue to spend big money on AI infrastructure. Seth Sutel, New York.
1: And Israel carried out a drone strike in northern Gaza, the military saying it targeted a Hamas commander without providing details about who or whether he was killed. This is AP News.
5: I am Sydney Zagalella with WINY Headline News. Incumbent Ned Lamont has won the 2026 primary election for the Democratic candidate for governor against Josh Elliott. Lamont, the first Connecticut governor to have previously served three consecutive terms in modern times, focused his re-election campaign heavily on lowering costs, expanding opportunity, and building a more affordable future for Connecticut families. Within his time as governor, Lamont aimed at helping restore fiscal stability, delivered the largest middle-class tax cut in Connecticut history, focused on funding public education, and helped to expand childcare access. Runner-up Elliott, who won a historic 2016 primary for the 88th District House seat, established himself as